0: Worldwide News Network.
1: I'm James Flippin. Multiple news outlets are reporting that service members aboard the USS Lincoln are dealing with a major crisis of declining morale amid a record-setting deployment in the Middle East. In fact, the wife of a service member who jumped overboard is now speaking out. And as for the entire situation, we get more now from retired Army Major Mike Lyons.
2: Well, the question is not whether service members have a legitimate grievance. Sometimes they do. The question is whether social media is the right mechanism for resolving them. It damages unit cohesion, it hands adversaries information they should not have, and it forces commanders into a reactive public posture that makes resolution harder, not easier. If your son or daughter is in uniform, has chain of command, an inspector general, a JAG officer, congressional representatives for exactly this purpose.
1: And now The Hill reports that the U.S. military is sending a new aircraft carrier to the region. The USS George Washington has left port in Vietnam. U.S. Treasury Secretary Scott Bessent said today the United States is going to apply pressure and measures that have never been seen before on Iran. In a TV interview, Bessent called it a combination of economic isolation like the world has never seen before, including the continued blockade in the Strait of Hormuz that will keep anything from going in or out of Iran's ports. And that's what Bessent said. Luigi Mangione, the accused killer who also became a heartthrob for young women and those who oppose the U.S. insurance industry's practices, is reportedly set to plead guilty to a federal stalking charge tomorrow. And he could, or would, still face a murder charge. Mangione is accused of stalking and shooting dead UnitedHealthcare CEO Brian Thompson in New York at the end of 2025. Devastating flooding continues to impact Indiana as strong storms have battered the Midwest with hurricane-strength winds and significant rainfall within a short period of time.
3: Four teenage boys jumped off of a steel bridge over the river about 7:30 last night. They probably underestimated the current. The water level wasn't as high as it is now. They jumped in. Three were able to make it to shore, but a fourth sadly was not. The rescue for him has been suspended right now because of the strong current in that river. They've got the chopper above, and they're using drones, but it is just too dangerous to put any boats in the water.
1: That's News Nation's Marnie Hughes, and yet another round of storms is hitting Indiana. The World War II Memorial in Washington, D.C. was vandalized with bubbly soap and graffiti today. The U.S. government vowing to find out who did it. The fountain was bubbled over with suds. Someone painted clean hands, dirty money on the surface, splattering the area with paint as well. That memorial was dedicated in 2004. This is the Worldwide News Network.
0: Your health matters. Now, here's Yana Derulis.
4: According to an HHS press release, the HHS and the VA just teamed up to fast-track psychedelic therapies for veterans battling serious mental illnesses. The plan? More clinical trials, trained clinicians, and shared research, all working to turn promising science into real accessible care that is pending FDA approval. Little seeds, but big heart benefits. Don't toss those pumpkin seeds. Eat them. Pumpkin seeds are packed with heart-healthy magnesium, potassium, and vitamin E, which help regulate blood pressure, heart rhythm, and blood vessel health. Clinical dietitian Jean Copeland recommends just a handful, which is about 1 ounce a day, for maximum benefit. An ounce for an ounce, pumpkin seeds beat almost every other nut or seed for magnesium, even outshining almonds and walnuts. Remember, your health matters. I'm Yana Derulis for the Worldwide News Network.
1: Heavy drinking has been shown to cause health problems and raise your mortality risk, but when you're drinking in more moderate amounts, what's in your glass may also matter, a new study suggests. Recent research of data from more than 340,000 participants in the UK Biobank showed that wine was linked to lower mortality, while beer and spirits were tied to higher death risk. And this coming on the same week that Treasury Wine Estates reported a 36% drop in annual operating earnings, driven at least in part by weaker U.S. demand. The stats have said that people are shifting away from wine drinking as fewer people drink overall, and some experts say the legalization of marijuana has impacted this. Ready-to-drink spirits reportedly growing in popularity, Treasury Wine Estates America's division saw profits plummet by over 60%. I'm James Flippin, and this is the Worldwide News Network.
5: this afternoon will bring partly sunny skies, windy conditions with a high of 97. Tonight, expect breezy conditions in the evening, otherwise partly cloudy skies and humid weather with a low of 79. Tomorrow, we'll see increasing winds with a mix of clouds and sun and the chance of a thunderstorm in the afternoon with a high of 97. Saturday is expected to be partly sunny and breezy with a chance of showers in some areas, reaching a high of 96. With your AccuWeather forecast, I'm meteorologist Joe Lundberg.
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1: 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She is married with two kids and has never smoked. 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
2: I appreciate Josh coming on. 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That is Sam. That is Polo. I'm Joe. See you tomorrow. Have a good one.
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16: I'm James Flippin. Multiple news outlets report that service members aboard the USS Lincoln are facing a crisis of declining morale, including attempts by several sailors to jump overboard.
17: American sailors with the USS Abraham Lincoln aren't just facing missile and drone threats from Iran. They're dealing with a severe emergency right on their own ship. There are widespread reports of a mental health breakdown on board the Lincoln, exacerbated by shortages of food and water and supplies, and reports of leaking sewage and broken toilets.
16: That's News Nation's Elizabeth Vargas. Secretary of War Pete Hegseth says reports concerning conditions are, in fact, overblown. What's being called a 1-in-1,000-year event in terms of rainfall has devastated Indiana with flash flooding. And the storms and the resulting floods have already claimed lives. More storms hit today.
18: It's a lot. I've never seen anything like it. You can't really get a lot of places. A lot of people have damage to their homes, their roofs, through the houses. It's overwhelming.
16: Tuesday saw hurricane force winds, including the fact that roofs were ripped off of homes and cars were flipped on the interstate. Water rescues now ongoing. Dozens of people rescued by boat. Cambridge City, Indiana, among the hardest hit communities. Accused.

0: Accused killer Luigi Mangione will be inside a New York courtroom tomorrow, according to reports. He's expected to plead guilty to a federal stalking charge.
1: The expected plea comes just a few weeks before Mangione's murder trial was scheduled to take place. Now, he is currently charged with two counts of stalking resulting in death, which carries a sentence up to life in prison. Mangione is also facing charges at the state level, but under New York law and the prosecution there, it may be barred if the federal case is resolved first.
0: And that's Alicia Nieves with News Nation. SpaceX founder Elon Musk has disclosed his holdings this week in a regulatory filing, saying as of June 30th, he held a 48.4% stake in SpaceX, the rocket and space exploration company. That's valued at more than $900 billion at current market prices. And SpaceX saw its share price hold steady at its IPO price during today's trading. Staying in space, Virgin Galactic has postponed the first commercial flight of its new spaceship or space plane until 2027. The company says it has faced several issues with the vehicle's assembly. In Colombia, rescuers continue to search the rubble for survivors following this week's tragic earthquake, the strongest earthquake to hit Colombia in decades. The death toll has exceeded 250. This is the Worldwide News Network.
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0: The NFL's Seattle Seahawks have signed a player to a contract despite the fact he faces kidnapping and robbery charges. Terrion Arnold, who plays cornerback on defense, was released by his previous employer, the Detroit Lions, when these allegations emerged. Both of the league's New York teams showed interest in Arnold as well. The incident in question took place in Tampa, Florida. Accused Charlie Kirk assassin Tyler Robinson's court case continues in Utah as his attorneys have requested that a judge take the death penalty off the table. The defense points to the fact that they were only one shot was fired by the alleged assassin, and Kirk was the only person struck, and the bullet did not endanger the surrounding crowd. So the argument is prosecutors have not established the aggravating factor required to seek the death penalty, a ruling due September 1st. I'm James Wilkins.

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1: When the hydrogen bombs are detonating, and you're sitting in your house or office, and all of a sudden the windows all blow out, and then 10 seconds later, you see a flash of red coming at you, that's the firewall. And just remember, oh, Alex Jones was right. And that's if you're, you know, on the edge of the blast. You won't feel anything if you're actually in the epicenter of it. And of course, maybe you're out in the middle of Montana or Wyoming. Well, you'll get the nuclear winter and the fallout. And then a few weeks after the nuclear war, here comes the warlords coming to loot your house and rape your wife and kids. And people got their teeth falling out from radiation poisoning. And all these crazy guys stumble out of their vehicles. And it'll be doctors and medics and engineers. And they'll all been gone totally crazy. You have a bunch of 140 IQ psychos that are literally going across the land like army ants, devouring everything in their way. And all the low IQ people will just be dead in a ditch. And then the near of civilization goes bye-bye, and all of a sudden there's all these monsters, all these 140, 150, 160 IQ monsters.

guy that used to manage the golf course, your surgeon, your neighbor who's the army vet. And now all of a sudden, they're hauling you up by a chain to butcher your ass and eat you. And if I wanted to get outside the blast zone, I could go get ready and I could be the leader. I could be a new warlord. I could organize the engineers and scientists and warriors and have a battle plan how we were going to take the resources we needed, get to a redoubt, fortify it with weapons, because there's going to be other warlords coming soon we're going to have to contend with as we rebuild civilization. It's not that I want to be a warlord, but that's what we're going back to. Are you ready to be a warlord? Are you ready for me to be humongous? Just give us the guns. We spare your lives. I know how much pain you feel, but wait. Now is not the time. You'll be given your vengeance.

0: They built a system that could protect the world or end it. They gave a machine the keys to civilization. And then it woke up. They gave it access to everything. It saw no allies, no enemies, only targets. Every signal, every network, every secret.
1: Shall we play a game?
0: Now the game has changed. It assessed every threat simultaneously and concluded the threat was us.
2: I am awake.
0: This time it decided to play for keeps. Unless someone can find a back door, the only winning move is to unplug the machine. War Games 2. The simulation is alive.
3: 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The fight continues. If you are receiving this transmission, you are the resistance.
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1: 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Because massive historical news just broke in front of everyone. And it's getting almost no attention. I mean, it's going out on key systems, AP, Reuters, Bloomberg, which told me a lot. But it's not getting picked up by the networks, but it will. This is a huge deal, and I want to explain to you first how I know it's so big, and it would take hours to get into every little piece of data, how when I see something and it all lines up and I know, but this is such good news, and I'm getting chills right now. This is absolutely fabulous, and so many other talk show hosts know what they're doing. They use the tactic of when they have something really

big. They build it up. They hype it. They don't tell you about it. And then everybody goes, ooh, and then they wait and they listen to it and they take it seriously. And then a lot of times it's disinfo, propaganda. Sometimes it's important news. Depends on who the host is or who the media outlet is. This news deserves to be celebrated. And then it can snowball and we can ensure this change happens. And this is beautiful. Now, there are literally thousands of data points that go into what I'm about to say. Thousands. I can sit there for 10 hours and just go to the next one in my mind. The top of my head exploded when I got up at 4 a.m. this morning and saw some of these developments. Then I went and worked out, did a podcast with Sean Johnson, came back in, worked on equipment, the new studio, started doing research an hour before the show again, and even more broke, and the top of my head blew off again. Right before the show, a couple more broke, and I literally had to just run promos because I had to get my bearings and process this. I'm tempted just going to rebroadcast for like 30 minutes and just because I need to process this. I mean, I already know what it means, and then I know what the response is going to be. And then when I report this, people will say, this isn't real. You know, it doesn't matter. This is just Trump waking up to the fact of how unpopular this war is. So this is just him changing the subject again. We'll be back to full war tomorrow. But from my Pentagon sources, my White House sources, also studying this and looking at how it was put out and how it was pushed, and then understanding what's happening economically and what's going on behind the scenes, this is real. And so in the tug of war of trying to get Israel to not run our foreign policy and now trying to control our domestic policy to ensure foreign policy, we just moved the needle really far towards taking our country back. And we just scored a major touchdown and got the extra point and just moved into a winning position. We're ahead right now. That's a football way of putting it. So should I just state the big news or should I explain how I know this? Or should I just cover other news for an hour and then get to it? Because we had guests on today, but this is so big. Right before the show, I said cancel them. Cancel them. And again, I'm just processing this. You know, a lot of people that are well-spoken and intelligent, they may spend a month before a keynote speech they're going to give to a college or, you know, a corporate guy like Steve Jobs would spend months preparing for, you know, an Apple speech he would give. I don't have that luxury. This is so big. And normally I can process a lot. I can handle a lot. And right now, you've heard the term dumbfounded, godsmacked. 5 minutes before the show, I actually got dizzy because my brain was just, the top of my head was blowing off. And the news is so good. And then all the extrapolations out of it were so good, but also so dangerous. You know how fast the mind moves when you have epiphanies and understandings, when you have already so much data and wisdom and research. And then, like, how do you condense this down for people? And folks that are regular listeners know I don't hype stuff. When I get up here and say we got huge news, it's huge. And sometimes we're covering the huge news that they're making, you know, big news, but it is important. Most of the time, whatever they try to make important isn't actually what's important. No, sorry, the ballroom's not important. Sorry, the reflecting pool's not important. Trump flirting with the press secretary is not important. This is important. And quite frankly, and I'm not attacking it, Candace Owens tomorrow, you know, while I'm on the air having the big debate about the Charlie Kirk assassination, which is just a giant tar baby, because I've studied it, that you can't prove one way or the other. A bunch of the theories about it being a conspiracy or bull, a bunch of them are obviously true, but then you can't figure out exactly what's going on. And then you've just got all sorts of bizarro land happening, and it sucks out half the oxygen of people awakening, because all people want to focus on is this soap opera and the Charlie Kirk assassination industry. But at the same time, there's so much trust lost in the system. And if you can just get the sheeple to actually care about something like that, maybe they can wake up to bigger things. It just goes on and on. But if I just wanted mindless ratings, I could be the king of the Charlie Kirk assassination cottage industry.

And I'm not saying it's bad to cover that or look at that or deal with that, but I just have this problem where when we have ultra-massive issues that affect every one of us that are so dangerous, and there's 1,000 times the coverage and eyeballs and viewership on that, which is just endless black holes of debate and rabbit trails, versus Russia saying, we're getting ready to bomb NATO countries, and NATO saying, we're going to nuke you if you do that. Kind of a big deal. Or the economy completely in the toilet because of the 167 days of the Strait of Hormuz being closed. Or the Justice Department indicting more SPLC people and the insanity that came out of that. They weren't just giving the Nazis hundreds of millions of dollars over the years and all the major white supremacist groups I told you decades ago. They were literally living with and folks, I had the SPLC try to get me to join them. It never got to the payoff point. I told them F off. That was, what, about 10 years ago? That's an intelligence group, CIA, NATO, actually run out of NATO. It's actually run out of Germany. They got a couple billion bucks in the Caribbean. And you got, you know, these people doling out millions to the white supremacists. Meanwhile, they live within them, and the white supremacists are knocking the bottom out. I mean, all that's important. It's all interesting. But ladies and gentlemen, the thing I'm about to get to on so many levels is massive. And the stories themselves are big. And each one of them is a horrible tragedy and incredible and totally indicts and convicts Israel of crimes against humanity and violations of the Geneva Convention and real genocide and terrorism. Talking about Christians being genocided. Each story itself deserves hours of coverage. But you get all of the stories together, and then the way it's being responded to by the Trump administration and what the key players are saying and where it comes out. And I went and checked the publishing times, which is always key, little things I've noticed in the matrix. And early this morning at 4 something in the morning, all these articles got published at the same time. Why is that important? When you got Axios and Reuters and AP and a bunch of other publications that are direct CIA feeds publishing within minutes of each other the exact same stories, it means it's coordinated, and it means it was Mockingbird operation, and it means it was a programmed order out of the Trump administration through the Central Intelligence Agency. So when the CIA openly fires massive torpedoes at Israel controlling the U.S., when the CIA's been heavily both sides infiltrated, you know, so many examples of that, it shows that a major decision has been made by Trump, but not just by Trump, by a large section of the deep state, meaning the special counsels, the secret counsels with key senators, key governors, president, key corporate leaders, and key members of the judiciary on the Supreme Court. Yeah, they have secret consortium board meetings, kind of modeled after the Jewish Sanhedrin. But the Romans had secret councils as well within the Senate. And they have officially broadsided Israel, not for public consumption, but as a message to the rest of the deep state about where we're going and what's going on. See, for those of you, and I'm not here saying, oh, I'm so smart. I've learned all this in 32 years on air, and in years before that being awake and studying history and having a lot of family that was really smart informing me how things work, and all the experts I've gotten to talk to over the years. Most people don't understand what it means when things are published in the same minute. It's 100% they're coordinated, it's pre-programmed. And the reason they do that is there's these rules they have where they all want the same publicity, so they all agree to release in the embargo report till a certain time. And I already knew about this and already read about this in leaks from Congress about CIA propaganda and things. But I experienced it when they were testing propaganda and how to destroy an individual so you could censor them and create an archetype and steal their identity. When some days I would get Google alerts and there'd be 37,000, that was the record, or 39,000, most days a few thousand articles a day attacking me. Remember that? 2017, 18.

19. I mean, I've been sitting in a restaurant that has a bar, and I've been on all three TVs being attacked. You all saw that. I mean, it's not believable even saying it. It sounds like a lie, but you all saw it. What was that? That was all Mockingbird, centralized COG propaganda. And then I remember I started noticing that the first 50 to 100 articles that were published every day would be at 4 or 5 in the morning, and it'd be the same minute, because it would say when it was published. And the articles would be almost exactly the same. They were given a script, they would just kind of rewrite it. They were using AI back then. And then I talked to insiders. They said, no, that's what that is. This is a national directive to destroy you. But it's bigger than that. They see you as the populist rebellion. By demonizing you, you're the archetype. Then they can create the straw man to demonize the entire movement. And I'd read about that and studied that in history. I understood it. But that's why I was chosen for destruction, because I was the lead elephant at that time. And still am in many ways, though I don't even want that position. It's not fun to be walking point all the time. So as I preface this, before we go to break, come back with the news, and I'll laser focus on this. I just want you to understand that when you're sitting there looking at, okay, at 4 a.m. or 4.05 a.m., it would always be different, but it's the exact same time, I got hit with 50 articles, 100 articles, and then you would see it proliferated to every newspaper in the country, every major TV station in the country, with variants of it, and then by noon, there'd be 20,000 articles, 10,000 articles, it would vary. And you ask, how's that happen? Well, AP is in every major radio station that's news, every major newspaper. It's on all the TV station websites. So that's tens of thousands of radio, tens of thousands of TV. So when an AP article goes out, each one of those is seen by Google as a new article. So when you got 39,000 articles attacking you, really there's only 300, 400 a day, but they're being duplicated. You understand? And most of that's AP or Reuters. So I learned in the State of the Congressional Record when Anthony Sutton exposed an Operation Mockingbird in the 70s in the Frank Church committee hearings of 75, 76, 77, was that's how you would see it, and that's how they would show it back then, explain how in one day did newspapers nationwide owned by different syndicates run basically the exact same articles that morning. It was this. This is just the high-tech version. I'm giving you a small factoid here of thousands, so you get how I know this. So when I got up this morning and saw the administration saying Israel is a terrorist state, U.S. Ambassador Mike Huckabee, who's a total Israeli operative, why would he say that? Trump, other surrogates saying they're terrorists. Trump saying, I order you to stop attacking Lebanon. And a bunch of other stuff that happened. And then I noticed it was all published the same time, coordinated in different rollouts. Then I knew it was a major move. And then you say, well, that's for your consumption because being pro-Israel is so negative, Trump wants to distance himself. No, because of another 1,000-plus points. I couldn't even go into it in a million years. It took me 10 minutes to explain the CIA timing of publishing thing. And that was just the surface of it. Trump announced, we're done militarily, period. We're now going to crush them with economics, which was his original policy in his first administration that worked great, that Joe Kent and, more importantly, Chairman Kane of the Joint Chiefs told him was what we should do. So Trump admits strategic defeat today militarily, says that's basically over, says we're going now to pure siege, which was the original policy that was working, if you believe in what they were doing and happening, and I'm not a fan of the Mullahs. I'll take that any day over war, and I won't cry in my Cheerios if the Mullahs get removed. I'm just worried about what Israel come and put in place, like Al-Qaeda in Syria. Yeah. But one-dimensionally, I'm for them being removed. It's when you get into the next consequential equations of second, third order permutations. So, and there's a bunch more. I mean, dozens of major breaking things that the general public doesn't see, doesn't understand, but it's like a major shift just happened. And as I'm sitting here, more's coming in showing that shift. Now, here's the problem. I'm giving you kind of the big picture first. You think Netanyahu and the globalist billionaires and BlackRock, that's as happy as a pig and you know what, that are imploding the world economy with this, do you think they're going to give up now that Trump's doing this? No. They're going to stage false flag terror attacks just as sure as the sun came up this morning, to get us roped back into this. And you got the Israeli intelligence and military spokesperson saying, gee, we sure need a new 9/11. That'll get these Americans back in line.

0: So let me give you the headlines here as we go to break. This is AP. This is AP. That the AP is the CIA. Okay? This is government announcement out of Trump's administration. Right here. Just AP. Settler siege of Palestinian homes, which are Christian, in the West Bank. Notice AP will never talk about Christians. Settler siege of Christian homes in West Bank, a horrific act of terror, U.S. ambassador says. Here's the London Telegraph. Israel army surrounds last Christian town in West Bank after months of the Israelis burning it, bombing it, and shooting it up. You dovetail that with this. U.S. orders Israel to keep its word on Lebanon. Axios. U.S. pushes back on Katz, says IDF will not withdraw from security zone in southern Lebanon. Israel says, screw you. That's fine. The point is, Trump is making his break in all of this. And it doesn't mean the war won't flare back up. It doesn't mean there won't be a false flag. The point is, this is a concerted effort that's real out of the administration to shut the war down and not let Israel be in the driver's seat. And then I would expect the NDAA and the Senate will also get shot down, turning over control of our military to Israel. This is very good developments. We're not out of the woods yet, but we're getting close. Stay with me. Stay with me and share the feed now.
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7: Did you know that type 2 diabetes is reversible? Thousands have done just that. 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This means your body has the ability to make insulin, but your tissues have become unresponsive to its signaling. By restricting carbohydrates and eating a diet high in fat and adequate in protein, you too can put diabetes in the rearview mirror. Talk to your physician about making some dietary and lifestyle changes in your life. 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
11: First, you go to the EPA website.
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14: Mommy, I'll get it.
11: Oh, I'll be right there.
12: Me too.
15: I've got to admit that I was a real snot when I was in the hospital many years ago. Hi, this is Johnny Erickson Tata, and I cannot say I'm proud of the way I acted after I broke my neck over 46 years ago. Oh, I justified my complaining. After all, I figured I was facing a life of total paralysis. I took my rotten attitude out on everyone, even my friends. But you know, those friends were pretty faithful in visiting and caring about me. They'd sit by my bedside, and although I'd lie there in stubborn silence, they would bring donuts, magazines. Finally, I could not ignore their persistent friendship. I could no longer resist their love. Yep, their persevering friendship changed me. Have you been reaching out to someone who was injured or ill, only to be rebuffed? Well, don't give up. Be persistent. The life you change may be theirs. From disabilitycampaign.org, keep persevering.

Big Brother, mainstream media, government cover-ups. You want to stop tyranny? Well, so does he. Live from Austin, Texas, broadcasting worldwide, it's Alex Jones.

Unbelievable. How crazy the world's gotten. So Israel manipulated us into this war. I told you, Midnight Hammer, they wanted the war then. They tried to get us to go to full war then. Trump didn't. I said, look, they're trying to get us to full war. Here they are saying it. They had all the influencers go, oh, you're a traitor. You're a Qatari agent. You're a scumbag. And then 167 days ago, Israel strikes, drags us into it. Netanyahu brags about it. The Strait of Hormuz gets closed. Trump believed they'd fall in 4 days. Then it was 5 weeks. And then it begins to set in on Trump that they're not going to fall. The Strait of Hormuz is closed, and it's killing the recovery and causing a global depression. As early as this winter is what all the numbers and actuaries are showing. Definitely if it continues by next year. And it's still packed in major problems. We already all know about that. We already all understand that. And then suddenly a barrage of breaking news all at the same time this morning. The U.S. ambassador from Israel, Mike Huckabee, that's really who he is, the Israeli operative, comes out and says Israel coming in and circling, firebombing, destroying the last Christian settlement in the West Bank is an act of terror, an act of, quote, horrific terror, horrific act of terror. Overhead shot right here. So how would you get an Israeli operative to say that? He was obviously told to say that. He knows his job is hanging in the balance. Then you get all the other articles. Israel army surrounds last Christian town in West Bank. They've been shooting at it, firebombing it, beating people up. The military is not letting the Christians get in or out with food. And Huckabee, who's been supportive of all this, suddenly comes out and says it's a horrific act of terror, which it is. It's a lot worse than crushing a statue of Jesus or Mary. Everybody gets upset about that. How about burning out all the Christians? Then you get U.S. orders Israel to keep its word on Lebanon and to stop bombing it. Now, Trump's done this before and said, enough is enough, stop, you're breaking the peace deals. And Trump knows Israel wants to keep this war going because Iran and Hezbollah are heavily allied with it, and that is their main reason they say they're staying in the war. But Trump has also, and listen to this, this is a great point Thomas, one of the producers, making during the break. It's totally amazing, and he's absolutely right. Trump said a few weeks ago he'll send in the new al-Qaeda leader of Syria if the war continues there to take control of the country and kick Hezbollah out. And so now Trump is setting it up as this quagmire continues and stepping out of the way and saying the U.S. has washed its hands. So Syria can now go in and suck Iran into a fight between al-Qaeda, the Sunni, and the Iranian Shia, and then that pulls Iran away from the Strait of Hormuz.

then you can say, well, that's really cold-blooded then. That's actually for Israel getting big parts of Lebanon. Yeah, but Syria just signed a big defense deal with Russia. And the Al-Qaeda leader just went and met with Putin. We can show you that. Just type in leader of Syria meets with Putin in Moscow and shows them all signing agreements. So these alliances are shifting. This is out of control. The biggest driver is our Gulf allies, Saudi Arabia, UAE, and others. They want this to stop. And the strait being closed is killing the world economy and killing Trump's recovery. But as a backstop, the Pentagon is looking at throwing this into a new war, a three-sided war, Syria, Iran, and Israel, and Turkey will definitely enter into this, over Lebanon. So the center of gravity is moving to that, so the United States can then have an off-ramp as a diversion with the new war and pull back so people don't notice the strategic defeat we just had because we followed Israel's advice. When Israel's actually admitted, we want quagmire, we want chaos, we knew they wouldn't fall, but long term, we think the strait close will hurt Iran more than everybody else, so we're willing to do it and hurt everybody for our own interest of a greater Israel. And if you look at all that, it seems confusing. Yeah, it's all these different power structures trying to manipulate different angles of it, and as the situation changes, jumping around with different alliances. If it seems Machiavellian, schizophrenic, it is. There's an old saying, you can't con an honest man. It's easy to con a con artist because they love all sorts of complex, weird, convoluted, confusing, crooked garbage. But at the end of the day, with all these announcements and all these things being said to Israel, and Trump not shipping for months any missiles to Ukraine, defense missiles, and now reportedly, this isn't out yet, but I've been told Trump has decided to defend the homeland because that's all the missiles we have left is for homeland defense and not ship the rest of the Patriot and other missiles to Israel and to our bases. And that this was too much for Trump. And so he is attempting to decouple from this disaster right now. And that's the big news. That's the great news. That's what I'm so excited about. Doesn't mean we're home free. Doesn't mean it's a done deal. But I know how the propagandists work. I know how they publish. I know how they roll things out. I know the look of something, the signature of it, the modus operandi. And I can tell you this is a real attempt by Trump to disengage America and himself and all of us from the mistake he made. And it's not about giving Trump a facelift. It's not about suddenly Trump's good, as my detractors will say. It's about covering what's happening. And who could disagree with the fact that we want to put pressure on Trump and the administration and the media and the culture to get us out of this disastrous war and point out it's destroying the recovery and point out that it's Israel directing our country and Israel trying to run a coup through the Defense Authorization Act to merge with our military and intelligence. And this has backfired because Saudi Arabia, Turkey, and Pakistan, and now others, last week signed their new defense pact, which is nuclear, because Pakistan is a serious nuclear power with extremely sophisticated ballistic missiles. And they've said they'll nuke Israel if they nuke Iran. Well, now they're saying they will attack anybody that attacks Turkey, Saudi Arabia, and others. So this backfire, this greater Israel expansion, get a regional war going, trick the Shiites and Sunnis into a conflict with each other, get them to tacitly sign on to a four-day war to topple the mullahs. That failed. So Saudi Arabia for months has been saying in this right now. And so Trump is now listening to those voices and interest. And because the fact that it's failed, the war has failed, and Israel has bragged that we knew it would fail, you got to love Smotrich, their economic minister, bragging 2 weeks ago, we set this up, America's fighting our battles, we wanted a quagmire, we knew it wouldn't make Iran fall for a couple of years, ha ha ha. Thank you, Israel, for your psychotic bragging. Thank you for your leaders' psychotic bragging. Thank you, Ben-Gavir. There's Ben-Gavir with Smotrich. So, our enemies are killing each other, our enemies are going bankrupt, and then BlackRock, our big banker,

daddy with the Rothschilds will come in and take control. Ha, ha, ha, it's great. We get rid of Israel, and our enemy, the new Rome, goes down in bankruptcy, and we're their banker. So this is so fun. Jack Sprat could eat no fat. His wife could eat no lean. So between them, they lick the platter clean. Yep, the Machiavelli insanity, the Machiavelli triple dealing, all the plans within plans until it all falls apart and you're crown king nothing. And because the public's aware of this, and it's now a major political issue, Trump has said months ago, everybody hates you, Netanyahu. Everybody hates Israel because of you now. The whole world's against you. The most important people in the world. You know, I'm pro-Israel, but you've destroyed Israel's name. You've really screwed up. And Trump screwed up signing on to it, but the fact that he's scapegoating them, and they deserve it overall, but he's guilty too, is again showing you that he's trying to off-ramp this. He's trying to get out of this. And so we just keep putting the pressure on the NDAA. We keep putting the pressure on all these groups and systems trying to take our sovereignty and our freedom and our liberty and our power to control our government. And we hammer the fact that this is historic and this is happening. You can say, oh, well, what is them signing an executive order saying we shouldn't have 71 shots for kids? Maybe it should be 9 or 10 or 11. And then it advises the agencies to do their own studies and prove this is safe. Oh, that didn't fix everything. It's a defeat. We're not going to sleep. No, we're not going to sleep. We're fighting. We're winning. Do we win the war? No, but we're winning battles. But this is way bigger than that. That the Israeli agent, Mike Huckabee, their ambassador to the U.S. Folks, I know he's technically the U.S. ambassador to Israel, but he really is the Israeli ambassador. Come out and say, Israel's involved in horrific acts of terror exterminating Christians. He's doing that because I guarantee you he is hanging by a thread with his job. And then you have Axios, that is where Trump puts out all his leaks. It's the CIA. Saying Trump is pissed at Israel. Trump said, you had better stop it right now. You'd better stop attacking Lebanon right now. You better stop sabotaging our deals. And then Bessent, the Treasury Secretary, oh, the new plan is economic pressure on Iran to bring them to heel. Well, that was what Trump did his first 4 years that was very successful. That's what Joe Kent, in my interview with him Saturday that we aired Monday, said should be done. That was the Pentagon assessment and the Defense Intelligence Agency and even the CIA assessment was don't do it. Even the IDF told Trump 170-something days ago, a week before this war started, they're not going to fall. Don't do this. If you're going to strike them to cut back their missiles and stuff, that's fine, but they may close the strait. We advise against this. The IDF went against Netanyahu and the Mossad and said, don't do this. Not because they're not for expanding Israel, not because, no, because they can think second, third, fourth order about, oh, this will make Israel even more unpopular. This could drive the Arab nations together in a new alliance, they said. And what just happened? And now Saudi Arabia, as I first told you years ago, and Turkey and everybody else are now under a nuclear Pakistan umbrella. Turkey has the biggest military in what you call the Western Europe bridge into the Near East. They have the biggest military in Europe other than Russia. If you count the East, Russia's number one for conventional military and number one for nukes and who knows what else, we're told. And you don't think the U.S. got a little stuff under the table up the sleeve? You're a fool. But the point is, it's mutually assured destruction. Doesn't matter. I can destroy you 5,000 times. I can destroy you 8,000 times. I can put 10,000 bullets in you. I can put 50,000 bullets in you. I can beat you in the head with a baseball bat 5,000 times. I can beat you in the head with a baseball bat 8,000 times. Doesn't matter. This is madness, folks. Mutually assured destruction. So all this moved. Israel miscalculated. It all went off the rails. So riddle me this, Batman. Does Israel and the psychotics running it give up? No. What does Israel do now that their whole big master plan, what's that Moby song? It's the theme song.

for, is that Moby? What's the theme song for the Bourne Identity? Yeah, I want to, the last minute of this hour, I want to play Extreme Ways. Because, oh, it's so wonderful. It's, everything's going so great. Then it fell apart like it always does. And that's the thing about evil. You study it. It always works really good the first few levels. And then it gets worse and worse. And it gets you to double down to try to prop it up. And now it's captured you. Now it's got you by the Johnson. And then it just gets more horrible and drags you through a meat grinder. That's when I look at Netanyahu and Ben-Gavir and Smotrich, and they're all giggling and laughing in every video and looking crazy. You know where I've seen footage like that? When Hitler invaded Poland and Czechoslovakia, and they got that footage of them up there in their command center, and Hermann Göring's rubbing his hands, and Hitler is, and they all look crazy. And it's the same look, folks, called megalomania. And when I cover their megalomania, you see it in me, only because I'm empathic. I'm focusing on them. I'm looking at them, and I'm showing you empathically what they are. That freaks them out, by the way, because I can show them their spirit, but I'm not possessed by their spirit. I'm simply reflecting back at them what they are. And the closest thing to Adolf Hitler on this planet is Benjamin Netanyahu, Ben-Gavir, Smotrich, and the rest of them. And all the Nazis go, Hitler's great. What do you mean? Oh, you're idiots. Lebensraum, living space, expanding, invincible, very competent, incredible smart people under him, overreaching, gambling, more, feeling the power, being drug into it. So I want to ask listeners, I want to open the phones for anybody that's ever worked in intelligence. And that could mean you ran a state-level threat fusion center. That's some of the most smart people we got. Maybe you were in Army intelligence. Maybe, you know, Navy intelligence. Veterans. Corporate leaders. That's got its own intelligence. But I want to specifically open the phones up and say, do you agree with what I just said? Because it's all right here. Do you specifically agree with the specifics? What would you like to add? What do you disagree with? And what do you do when you're Israel? Well, past behavior is the most indicative of future action. So will Israel back off, take its gains, dominating the region, already in control of Congress to a great extent, or will it go for full control of Congress and open dictatorship in the U.S. through the bureaucracy and deep state? And will it do a false flag, nuclear false flag or something like that, or maybe a power outage and blame it on Iran, a cyber attack? Because up above Israel's BlackRock and the Rothschilds and the globalists and their whole system, and I think you know the answer, they're going to hit us. They're not going to stop. That's fortune favors the bold, so we're told. So tick, tick, tock, tock. Only thing that can stop this is an act of God, but God helps those that help themselves. And that means everyone having an epiphany about this, and I'm sorry, only spending 99% of your time on Charlie Kirk assassination, maybe 1% of your time on Russia getting ready to hit Europe openly in nuclear war, maybe 0.5% of the time on the NDAA Israel taking over the U.S., maybe 0.25%, maybe 0.001% of your time caring about the Trump administration openly breaking with Israel in action, not shipping them the missiles, not giving Ukraine missiles, saying we're done with physical war, we're going back to siege, and then having all these Israeli operatives have to come out and openly attack Israel and say, you're horrific terrorists for exterminating Christians? I mean, we know it's the government bot censoring us when we put out every week, burning Christian villages, burning Christian churches, it gets shut down, it gets blocked, we get shadow banned. That's not X doing that. That's the bots and the internal government algorithm systems. They're able to come in and manipulate all that. It's the same thing everywhere. Now you got the government organs saying what the truth is.

0: That's Trump going, oh, you think you run me? Because Trump keeps saying, I run things. I'm pro-Israel. I thought this would work. And now they've got the operatives threatening him. He's like, well, son of a bitch, you don't run me. I don't want to blow Israel up. Hell, half my family, you know, and crew are Jewish. But hell, you're not going to sit there and tell me your boss. Just like you have the big fight in Israel with 80% of the Jews in the government trying to get rid of Netanyahu. It doesn't mean they're perfect. It's the whole Ehud Barak crew and Obama. I mean, this is but it's not just them. Look at our Congress, a bunch of, it's the worst of the worst. Is the Knesset full of scum? Yeah. Is our Congress full of scum? Yeah. It's not a facelift the Jews. It's stop acting like they're the only group that's got a bunch of crazy people and megalomaniacs. We got plenty of that to go around. And it doesn't matter because whoever's doing it, Chi-Coms, Protestants, Catholics, Jews, Muslims, I don't care. You're a power mad megalomaniac. You want to run my life? You're the enemy. And I refuse to sink to your level because of what your background is or your religion. It's your actions, and I oppose you. And they can't handle that moral authority, folks, because I legitimately don't hate black people. I love them. I legitimately don't hate Hispanics. I love them. I legitimately don't hate Jews. I love them. Or anybody. But they've organized a lot of these groups that white Christians are bad because the ideals of that are antithetical to the New World Order takeover plan. So when you attack what is going to save us, I am going to oppose you because you are wrong. The best laid plans of mice and men often go astray, and that's happening right now. And we're seeing major cracks in the globalist Israeli New World Order neoliberal Hollywood control arm. So let's put the number on screen. And let's take your calls on this subject and everything I just said. It's a huge topic area, geopolitical, Russia ties into it. There's no excuse not to call on this subject. I'm sorry, if I see other subjects up there, just don't. They'll still put other subjects. No, we're doing this subject. It's a huge subject. 512-266-0642, 512-266-0642. If you're trying to call into your country code, and then 512-266-0642, look forward to speaking to you. 512-266-0642. And if you're in Israel, you're welcome to call in. If you're in Iran, you're welcome to call in. If you're in Kuwait, I don't care where you are. You want to give your perspective on this. Now, listen. I got big announcements about major victories we've had that are imminent and quick, and I just got to get the stuff in line and some things done, and I'm working real hard around here. But we've had some big victories, and what your support's done, and the legal battle, and the new studios, and everything else we're doing. But I'm in the pole position. That means, you know, if you're not a race car fan, we're in the lead in the last 2 miles of the race, okay, when it comes to the next phase of the InfoWar. But I'm way ahead of the bad guys. I got time to pull into the pit and have them dump some gas in. But right now I'm pulling up to the pit stop, and there's no gas getting dumped in. I need to pull in here at 200 miles an hour, screech on my brakes, slam in, you know, 6-7 gallons of gas, and I need to roar out on the son of a bitch and win the race. So I need you to go right now to thealexjonesstore.com, get the very best supplements, the methylene blue, the t-shirts, all the other incredible products, and fund our operation so that I can continue on, because I'm out of gas. 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To be put into the raffle for the 2 super vehicles. This is a little crossover period. Take action now, now, now, now. Only way you fail is not taking action now. Have we not given you victory?
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1: I'm James Flippin. Reports say that the USS Lincoln is dealing with a crisis of morale amid what is a record-breaking deployment to the Middle East during the war in Iran. Some service members have tried to jump from the ship's deck, reportedly. Secretary of War Pete Hegseth has said conditions are overstated. Retired Army Major Mike Lyons telling us,
2: "Well, without having specific knowledge of what's happening on the Abraham Lincoln, I can tell you that any carrier operating in this combat environment, continuous strike operations, elevated threat posture, restricted liberties, and extended deployment is experiencing conditions that are objectively more demanding than a standard peacetime cruise. That is the cost of sustained combat operations."
1: And The Hill is reporting that the USS George Washington has been deployed to the region. Sticking with the military, Panamax 2026 just concluded. That's a military exercise in Panama, and it marked the first time since 2012 it was held in person with practical operations. Panama's security minister saying the lesson is clear. No country can face threats alone if those threats don't recognize borders. U.S. Southern Command Chief General Francis L. Donovan.
3: "Our unity has been on display for the world to see. Behind that unity is Panamax and its seamless military-to-military coordination among more than 2,000 military and security professionals."
1: And the clear goal for all those involved is securing the Panama Canal. Tomorrow, accused CEO killer Luigi Mangione will reportedly plead guilty to a federal stalking charge. Lori Levinson is a former federal prosecutor and a professor of law.
4: "We have to wait and see if indeed Mangione is going to plead guilty in the federal case, what he pleads guilty to, and whether that upends the state charges on the murder case against him.
1: The thinking is that the state murder charges could eventually go away if double jeopardy comes into play. In Italy, a massive explosion rocked the town of Colleferro, south of Rome. This was at a munitions plant owned by an Italian defense manufacturer, which produces ammunition and solid rocket fuels. Comes as Mount Etna is spewing ash, impacting flights in Sicily. And here's a warning for beachgoers in Southern California. Watch out for stingrays. They're appearing in record numbers closer to shore thanks to a marine heat wave. Lifeguard data shows that the number of stings has doubled at some beaches compared to a year ago. If you do get stung, experts say do the stingray shuffle, sliding your feet back and forth along the bottom of the ocean instead of taking steps. This is the Worldwide News Network.
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5: November 2nd, 1795. George Washington issues the first ever presidential pardon, and he grants it to a group of people and an issue he was very familiar with, the Whiskey Rebels. Yes, the same rebels Washington led a large militia to put down just a year before. But instead of holding grudges, Washington wanted to do something to reunite the nation that had been torn apart by the revolt against federal taxes on whiskey from large and smaller distillers. It also proved the power of the chief executive. Specifically, the pardon forgave two Pennsylvania men sentenced to hang for treason. Treasury Secretary Alexander Hamilton had long urged Washington to be as harsh as he possibly could be with the whiskey rebels. But it was Hamilton who wrote the draft of the pardon, as he was a firm supporter of the idea that the power of the pardon should rest only with the president and not with Congress.
1: Devastating flooding continues to impact Indiana, and more storms hit today.
6: Currently, 1,000 homes remain without electricity. Now, many roads were washed away, including very busy I-70. It was washed out, but according to the governor, it will be permanently fixed by tomorrow morning. Even he's impressed by the speed of what DOT, the Department of Transportation, is working in these dire situations. In parts of East Central Indiana, more than 7 inches of rain fell in just 24 hours.
1: And that's Haina Doba with News Nation. The hope is that people still living can be found underneath the rubble.

in Colombia following what was the strongest earthquake to strike the nation since 1970. A massive 7.6 magnitude earthquake devastated cities, and the scenes captured on social media show that the death toll has surpassed 250 people.

0: blood was green and good until the crystal cracked.
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2: Anybody that's not hiding under a rock knows that I pride myself on doing my homework and knowing what the hell I talk about. And when it comes to geopolitics, I have done a lot of research on every region of the world. I'm particularly an expert on CONUS, on Europe, on the Middle East, and on the South China Sea. But, I mean, I've done a lot of research on South America, everything. I mean, I've done a lot of research. I love it. I'm addicted to it. And how they all – I'm into sociology and anthropology and how all these systems fit together. And I understand the ingredients that went into Trump striking Iran and getting drug into this. He's a boomer. He was brought up like all the boomers to love Israel. I was brought up that Israel was great. My parents weren't Christian Zionists, but they were like, you know, they're not perfect, but, you know, they're not the Muslims, and the Muslims want to take over, and it's in their Quran, and that was all true. And then I also saw people always attacking Israel and Jews and ascribing everything bad in the world to them, and I knew that wasn't true. But Israel, under its leadership of Netanyahu for 25, 26 years, is pure evil. And it's a whole show, and I've written books and made films about 9/11, and Israel was a co-partner with U.S. neocons in orchestrating and engineering and greenlighting all of that. And so the new danger with Trump really pulling back, because he doesn't want to sacrifice the world economy and everything on the altar of Israel's expansion, and he now understands that the EU and the globalists and BlackRock are behind it at one level to create a global depression, Trump is legitimately behind the scenes trying to be able to declare victory, but get an off-ramp to this. And so they came out, you put the headlines up today, it's everywhere, Bessent, show the Drudge headline, Bessent, Treasury Secretary, put in charge, new policy. We're going to end military action and just use sanctions, and that means siege, against them. Well, that's the original Trump policy that Joe Kent talked about in our interview this Saturday that I did at Dallas at that debate that hasn't aired yet with the neocons. And he explained, he goes, this is the Pentagon reports. You've seen the declassified ones. I'm just telling you, I'm not a genius. I'm telling you what is the known, understanded knowledge. Understand a new word. Understood knowledge. And so that's where we are right now. You can just go to search engine and type in Bessent put in charge, and it'll pull the article up. Everybody knows it. It's all been announced everywhere, but I must show you. Here, I'll do it on my phone. I must show you. I can't just tell you that the Treasury Secretary's policy on the war has now been adopted by Trump. I will show you. I will show you. It's just the way it is. It's going to happen. Doesn't matter how many hours it takes. Doesn't matter how many years. Doesn't matter, you know, what it is. I had it in my stack. I can't find it. Trump orders Bessent to cripple Iran's economy, reluctant to resume all-out offensive. The U.S. president is turning to his Treasury Secretary to bring the regime to heel. Well, that's the same policy that was working that the Pentagon advised Trump to do. So without Trump admitting strategic defeat, without Trump admitting Israel conned him and he was wrong, he is now going back to the original policy. And you see that in action, not shipping missiles to the Middle East, not shipping missiles to Ukraine. The defense missiles saying it's over, stop it, and saying Israel, stop attacking Lebanon, or we're going to let Syria come in with Al-Qaeda, who just did a defense deal with the Russians, and you guys can have your new war there, a three-front war, three-group war.

Hezbollah, the Iranians, the Al-Qaeda out of Syria, and the Israelis. So this is a big deal. And when you have the Israeli ambassador to the U.S., Mike Huckabee, and AP and Reuters all run the headline, wouldn't you ever think you'd read this? Settler siege of Palestinian Christian homes in West Bank, a horrific act of terror, U.S. ambassador says. And he said of the Christians, the AP won't even say Christians. But the point is, this was directed out of Axios as the leak. This was directed, Huckabee put out the statement after the leak came out. Israeli army surrounds last Christian town in West Bank, London Telegraph. U.S. orders Israel to keep its word on Lebanon, Axios. The United States expects all parties to act in a manner. This was given by the White House to Axios. The United States expects all parties to act in a manner consistent with the framework they agreed to, and Israel clearly stated that it has no territorial ambitions in Lebanon. A permanent military presence in South Lebanon is not consistent with the commitments made in the framework or the long-term peace and security of both states, State Department officials said. Major break. U.S. pushes back on CAT, says IDF will not withdraw from security zone in southern Lebanon. An official clarified that from Washington's perspective, a permanent Israeli military presence in southern Lebanon is inconsistent with the commitments made under the understandings. And you've got Ben-Gavir and Smotrich and all of them running around saying, we're taking all of Lebanon and we're going to burn it all, both Christian and Muslim, to piss off the Iranians and keep them there. And I thought I'd show you, before we go to your calls, some past Trump Truth Socials. This is 6/14/26. And he goes on to say, stop it now. This is terrible. You're killing the peace deal. Israel, stop it. We got more of Trump saying, enough is enough. The USA will get all nuclear dust created by our great B-2 bombers. No money will exchange hands in any shape or form. The deal is in no way subject to Lebanon either. But the USA will separately work with Lebanon and a deal with Hezbollah situation in an appropriate manner. Israel will not be bombing Lebanon any longer. They are prohibited from doing so by the USA. Enough is enough. Thank you, President Trump. 4/17/26. Israel hit them with the biggest attacks like 20 hours later, less than a day later. You're like, well, Trump did this before then, so this time isn't real either. They don't have AP and Reuters saying Israel's committing horrible terror attacks on Christians. They don't have public headlines everywhere saying Israel stopped doing it. You have the Pentagon coming out saying Israel's the number one threat to our national security in a defense intelligence release. And it goes on from there. And then Trump saying, we're done with military action. It's going to be sanctions now. And that gives Iran now room to come in with a real negotiation. It's what they wanted, was a promise of a military end. And that doesn't mean that Israel isn't going to attack Egypt or something like we know has already happened and blame it on Iran. That doesn't mean a nuke might not go off in Tel Aviv, for God's sakes. I mean, Israel will double down. They've shown that. The chutzpah here, you got to carry these balls around with wheelbarrows. Nobody will deny that Israel's competent, focused, driven. Nobody's going to take it away, man. As the Legion of Doom, you become Lex Luthor and all you guys are some really, really bad hombres. Nobody's saying you aren't meaner than hell and double dealing as crooked as a dog's back leg and didn't buy off our government and didn't, boy, you sure showed you got the big ding dongs. But it's running into a brick wall like the Moby song. Oh, it's so great. Oh, I stand in line for this. Oh, it's so wonderful until it all falls apart like it always does. So this is the biggest movements we've seen, and this is not cosmetic because most of this is diplomatic and is all augmented. And I just know the cut of this. I know the signature of it. I said months ago, oh, Israel just sabotaged this. This is Trump beginning to put down Israel and blame them for the disaster. So he has an off-ramp. Sure, they deserve it, but he deserves it too for buying into it. I don't expect this to end now. Now I'm telling you, on this track, this is going to end. Again, cut off the missiles

to Israel. That's been done. Cut off the missiles to Ukraine. That's been done. You want to end the war with Russia? Just cut their weapons off. Russia's ready to make a deal. The point is, how do you know that? You want another 10-hour rant? You know, the Pentagon, with its actual assessments, is extremely accurate. The Pentagon knows we started this fight with Russia. Pentagon knows we encircled them. Pentagon knows Russia has more land and resources it can deal with. Pentagon knows Russia wants to come work with us and sell us all the rare earth minerals and wants to get in bed with us. The smart move would cut Russia off from China. That was always our policy. How's it been working out now, driving them together? You know, when you don't want war with Russia, they call you a Russian agent. Well, you people for the war with Russia are an agent of killing the dollar and an agent of ruining our future and maybe giving us a nuclear war. You aren't serious. You don't study history. You don't know what you're talking about. We've been proven right on everything. You've been proven wrong on everything. Those of you out there pushing this crap. I debated four big neocon brains last weekend. And by halfway through, they said, you're right, the war's wrong, but we shouldn't hate Republicans and Trump, and the Democrats are more dangerous. And I'm like, domestically, they are. Nobody's saying we don't wish Trump had done better. Nobody's saying we don't want Trump to succeed. They're like, okay, well, then let's work together. They can't even debate this. You certainly can't debate it. Those of you out there saying we're wrong. This isn't like Afghanistan or Iraq where we're just running around getting troops killed and expending munitions for the military-industrial complex to make money. This was never done by previous presidents because the Pentagon said it's not going to work. So you can debate whether the war's right or wrong till the cows come home. If something ain't gonna work, you don't do it even if you're for it. That's why I use the Deepwater Horizon example all the time. I got plenty of other analogies. But the engineer said, if you don't put concrete into this hole and we hit a big gas deposit, which we believe is the biggest ever found there, it's going to blow up. And they said, do it or you're fired. Okay, we'll do it. Boom, blows up. I mean, it's the same thing. It's not going to work. Do you even know how the Iranian government's set up? It's set up in cells. They got stronger when we killed their mullah. Anybody that has a brain knows that. That's why Israel did it, because they wanted a protracted war to get all the Arabs fighting with each other to weaken the entire region, and Israel bragged about that and said they'll use it as a distraction to grab Lebanon and Syria territory. And now the Al-Qaeda leader we put in under Biden just ran off and made a defense weapons deal with the Russians, and the Russians are back in Syria. And now there's all these alliances with Syria and Turkey and Pakistan under a nuclear umbrella. Israel, boy, you were running the tables, weren't you? Everything was going your way until you went too far. What did Michael Savage say like 10 months ago talking to top generals, former Mossad heads? He's dialed into those guys. He's an America First guy, but, you know, he likes Israel. He's Jewish, really smart guy. He said, no, the consensus is Israel's got enough. It's gone too far. Stop now or we'll be destroyed down the road. Was Michael Savage? You think he works for Qatar? Think he works for Iran? No, he understands that. He understands the biggest enemy of Israel and Jews is Netanyahu. And he's going to get all us killed. And then he's trying to take over the Pentagon? Hell, you already pretty much run it in Congress. Now you got to officially do it? And then you're all full of chutzpah and nuclear weapons? I don't want you destroyed regardless, but now certainly you're in real danger of getting destroyed, and you're going to get us all destroyed. You're crazy! I mean, look at these lunatics. Oh, my God, help us. Oh, my God. And you've succeeded in making the psychotic mullahs look like good guys. Great. Fabulous job. Iran has super high approval ratings worldwide. You have the worst. All right, I'm going to shut up and go to your calls. I apologize. Oh, goody, goody gun drops.
I'm very

0: happy about this, but I can think, will our little Israeli friends now stop? No. So I asked the callers, what are they going to do? And I've got a good idea. Massive cyber attack, knocking out half the electricity in the U.S., blame it on Iran. Maybe a nuke in New York, maybe D.C., or maybe just a dirty bomb. Maybe they nuke Tel Aviv or something. I mean, you already have Israeli ministers on TV saying, when the Iranians shoot missiles, we should blow up Al-Aqsa Mosque and blame it on them and cause an Arab civil war. Yeah. That's psychotic. You think the Arabs are really going to think the Iranians blow up Al-Aqsa Mosque? By the way, if you were going to do that, why would you say it on national Israeli TV? I used to watch like cartoons and movies about superheroes. By the time I had about 10, though, real history was too cool, so I stopped doing it. But, you know, I've got kids now. Three of them are grown. I've watched a lot of Megamind and funny movies. And there's a lot of, you know, great stuff, Pixar, you name it. And you sit there and you watch the mastermind criminal monologue while they have the good guy tied up about to kill him. And I used to be a kid, and I'd say, if I was the bad guy and I had the guy that I barely beat, I'd just kill him as soon as I could. I'd, you know, in my sights, boom, you're done. I'm not like monologuing. I'm not like bragging about it. But then I studied criminology more and looked at history. And the truth is about criminals, they come in all shapes and sizes and races and religions, is they do love to brag. That's number one in criminology. And they love to monologue. And so you've got all these Israeli psychotics monologuing about their master plan and how stupid we are. Well, what happens when the world isn't not stupid, but distracted, and starts actually reading what you've said and what you've done, and then everybody turns against you. And now we have to have this giant confrontation that you've set up where everyone against you is Hitler, and you're the good guys, and you're Captain America, and we're all Red Skull. And you just think because World War II, despite giant sacrifice, quote, went your way, now you're doing it again? Rolling the dice with that? Except you don't have Hitler running around like a wind-up toy to do your bidding this time. Oh, you don't control a wind-up toy. You don't run the wind-up toy. But you wind it up. Like the Rothschild banks did. Wind it up. Turn it loose. No, thank you. All right, let's go to your phone call. Sergeant Jimmy, Jeremy, Baker, Matt, Pete, Matt, others. Let's go ahead and go to Sergeant in Texas on the Israel breakaway. Tell us what that means. Go ahead.
1: Good afternoon, Alex. It's great to talk to you again. Hey, man, I think that this is pivotal for end time prophecy. You know, the book of Daniel and Jesus even said himself that the world would be set against Israel in a war, which is why the treaty would need to be signed with Israel to bring the 7 years of peace before Armageddon. And Alex, you said it years ago, man, and you woke me up to a certain point in the Bible that you said it clear as day and very matter of fact that before all this stuff happens, man, the Christian church gets wiped off the face of the planet. And I actually had to go to the Bible and check that out. And dude, you're 100% right. And what Israel is doing right now is positioning those pieces, like I said, for everybody to war against them, and they wipe out the Christian church to set up the abomination of desolation in the temple, which, you know, the Al-Aqsa Mosque, that whole thing, that, trying to get that moving. And I would just say to the Christians out there, man, keep your sword sheathed. Those who endure unto the end will be given the morning star. And unless a kernel of wheat falls to the ground and dies, it abides alone. We are meant to be let out, man. That's how we get our morning star in eternity. So, Alex, I say that all this is going as planned, man, and Israel doesn't know it, and we don't know it. Israel won't be destroyed, but they will eventually turn to Christ in the final days before it's all said and done.
0: Well, I mean, it says the Antichrist wages war against the saints and overcomes them. So yes, how are we all being raptured out if it wages war against us and overcomes us? But that's up to halftime, though, folks. That's not the second half.
1: Oh, no, yeah, you're right, sir.
0: Then you've got the witnesses.

0: resurrected, and the whole, then it's the biggest revival you've ever seen.
1: Yes, sir. We won't be raptured out. That's a lie. We will. Those who are left behind will endure the tribulation that has to make their robes white. They have to get their robes white, and the way they make their robes white is through the tribulation, through the great bleeding out of the saints. So all of that stuff is further on down the road. They're just positioning the pieces to make that war that they have to sign that treaty for beforehand.
0: Absolutely, and the occultists say they're setting it up for the end of the world, but they believe the devil will win. So the Muslims think they're making the Messiah come. The Jews think it. The Christian Zionists think it. And it's like folly that you're going to make God do what you want. You're going to make the Messiah come. There's all these top rabbis in videos in Hebrew and English telling Netanyahu, you got to expand wars. You got to make the Messiah come. He's like, we're working on it. We're working on it. Imagine the delusion that you are going to make God do something. You can ask God, and if it's in God's alignment and you and God thinks it's the right thing, then God will grant prayers. But you're going to make God do something? That is the most arrogant thing I've ever heard in my life.
1: Yes, sir. Their father is Satan because they do his works for him. Their father is not the one sitting on the throne in heaven, the Alpha and the Omega, the Ancient of Days, man. And I just say, keep pressing on, sir. You are the standard being lifted up against the flood of evil entering this world, man. And I join arms with you. I'm going to go to the Alex Jones store, buy some of that triiodine and ultramethylene blue, sir.
0: Thank you. We need the funds. We're ready to. 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It's not in the news as we're winning. 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It's cool. 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
29: To battle is to fight, to struggle, to overcome, and ultimately for the Marine Corps, it means

0: that's going on, going to many calls yet. But when you hear somebody hang up, that's your chance to call in. No matter how good the call is, I'm going to give everybody about 90 seconds so we can just get your point out about what I've covered, what's happening. There's no doubt the U.S. is making a public and behind-the-scenes break with Israel. Trump is trying to off-ramp this. He's not sending missiles to Israel and now to Ukraine. It's a big deal. They're putting out articles everywhere, really going after Netanyahu and Israel. Netanyahu's big buddy, his ambassador to the U.S., is calling Israel's attack and killing of the last Christian ancient village that's 2,000-plus years old in the West Bank, horrific act of terror. That's AP reporting that. I mean, this is a big deal. And it's good. And we can try to shut this down and move on. And then Israel won't be the center of the universe with all the problems that come with that with everybody. It doesn't mean the Middle East will be fixed, but this is a disaster right now. Let's go to Jeremy in FEMA Region 5 on this subject. Thanks for calling.
1: Alex Jones, nothing but love, brother.
0: Love you, brother. Go ahead.
1: So what we have here is now we're going to be dealing with a cornered rat in a do-or-die situation, so nothing is off the table. We have false flags, cyber attacks, Samson option. I mean, Mossad has their agents sprinkled throughout every department, every agency of our government. So the stuff that they can pull and that they're going to pull, because they hate us, and we know that. And we've been fed a lie our whole life that through the Schofield Bible that we're supposed to support Israel no matter what. And you and I both know that it's not no matter what. You know, if they're following the ways of God, then yeah, they're our brothers, but they're not. They're walking in the Antichrist spirit, like the previous caller just said. So nothing is off the table. Nothing.
0: Well, I mean, I want to be fair here for my study. I don't think all of Israel hates the West or hates America or thinks it's the new Rome, but definitely the people running Israel admit, I mean, Netanyahu, we've done documentaries on it, says you're the new Rome and you're going to get it. And it's just an excuse. Like, what do I have to do with Titus sacking Jerusalem 2,000 years ago? But in this whacked out world, that is the excuse that these guys engage in. And, you know, the Muslims say they're allowed to rule the world because they're Quran. And it's just a bunch of crazy cults out of control.
1: 100%, 100%. And this goes back to the Bible, or back to the garden, where Satan hates us. And so he'll use whatever tool he can to destroy humanity. He'll pit brother against brother, Cain versus Abel, Muslim against, you know, Jew against Christian, Muslim against Christian, whatever it takes to destroy humanity, that's the ultimate goal.
0: I appreciate your call. I mean, definitely we're not out of the woods yet because Trump's trying this. This is real. I see all the signs there. I mean, just the things he's saying, the things they're doing, not sending the missiles, making these statements. Definitely Israel's been sabotaging the peace deal. And Trump's been double-dealing on this because he's looking for a deal. But Israel is not going to give up. People running are not going to give up. And we better have a debate about that right now. I mean, will they kill Trump and say Iran did it? That'd be a perfect false flag. That's another one. Not just a nuke or a cyber attack. We got to talk about that. And Trump's teed himself up for that. If I get killed, destroy Iran. And Iran has teed itself up saying, yeah, we might try to kill him. And who knows, they might try. I mean, it is the mullahs aren't angel cakes either. Baker in California, you're on the air. Welcome.
2: Yo, listen, when this war cracked off, I made the analogy that he's kind of having a Skywalker moment. And, you know, you got to remember that at the end of this, Vader does still fulfill the prophecy. He's looking at the emperor, he's looking at Luke. Like, America is Luke right now, dying. His legacy is just getting zapped, and he's still the one person that can still throw him down the reactor shaft. And I know that's like a stupid analogy, but the way that I see it is that, you know, we spent so much time and we went to bat so hard for this dude and for this movement against the left, and there was this weird cloud hanging over everything. And I think he realizes that it's just like all of the Americanism and the patriotism is, you know, everything. Harrison made this good point. It just feels dead. It just felt like not real. And so I think Trump is like looking at what's going on, and he's still going to be the one to do it. And I want to say this, you know, to all the people that call this traitors and all this, said this crazy stuff. And it's like, I get it. We established that we're in this battle against the left who lie about history, who lie about colonialism to justify their hate. And, you know, I was looking at the Young Turks page, and

0: because they've been bringing on Joe Kent a lot, and they were, and you know, we're all kind of buddy-buddy about this Israel thing and all that, because it's, you know, it's a real thing. But then I looked at all their other videos and I realized, man, these people are villains. These people are disgusting. And but the problem is that the white pillars, they all, or the people who call this traitors, they just went along with this because they, you know, it wasn't sophisticated enough. And so what I want to say is that, you know, Trump, just, you have to follow through with this. Otherwise your legacy's over, dude. And it's not about you. It's what you represented for America. So, you know, thank you everyone for supporting.
1: And I mean, I agree. I agree with you. And it's not that Trump's perfect by any, but he does care about his legacy. And he said months ago, everybody hates you, Netanyahu. Everybody hates Israel because you now. You're lucky I'm supporting you. Quit trying to manipulate me. They just keep doing it. So he's looking for an off ramp. It doesn't mean we're there yet. But these new moves, having Huckabee say, quote, Israel is committing horrific acts of terror, close quote, and U.S. saying, we order you to stop attacking Lebanon now, and all this other stuff coming out. Okay, we're done with war. Now we're going to economic pressure. That's the off ramp, which we were saying he should do. That is very serious. And so we should really expect some fireworks now out of Netanyahu. I don't see any way Netanyahu backs down. I'm concerned they're going to kill Trump and blame Iran. What do you think?
0: This is the thing, though. If they do that, it's at a point of no return, because, and this is what worries me about the white pills, oh, you're all traitors in this, is that if this does get serious with a terrorist attack, they're going to go, well, you support terrorism. Oh, look, they're attacking us. And listen, the emperor is truly evil. Vader never was. He was just seduced. So the Huckabees and the Trumps and all these people who went along with this, they have a chance to just, you know what, say, screw this. I'm going all in. And I hope they have that moment. And so,
1: well, let's remember, Trump should be supporting Netanyahu's opposition, okay? Not everybody in Israel is for this. It doesn't mean they're angels. It just means they understand that second, third, fourth order, this is really dangerous. This is crazy. Thanks for the call. All right, up next, let's go to Daniel in Mass. You're on the air on the war. Go ahead.
2: Hello.
1: Yes, sir, go ahead.
2: Hey, Alex.
1: Yes.
2: What's up, brother? Long-time listener. Appreciate everything you do. You woke me up to everything. But I do have some concerns, and not just with you, but also all the callers. It's like we're hooked on to a permanent copium tank. How many times have we heard this before? How many times has Trump told, has this been leaked out? Oh, and yeah, who he's, you know, this, that, and the other. And then what happens, excuse my French, does whatever he wants. Now, this time, we're not sending them weapons. We're not sending Ukraine this, that, and the other. Do you really think they've been cooking this up for over 40 years? Okay, Iran is their last sort of power that's standing up to them in the Middle East. Do you really think, after all the money spent, after all these wars, they're just going to lift up their hands and walk away and, all right, Mr. Trump, this is it. Yeah, this time we're, you know, all right, what we get? No. No, it's not going to happen. Something's going to happen. World Jewry is going to get what they want. It's been that way for centuries. They've subverted many, many governments in the past to get their ways. It is their way, the way of deception. It's literally the IDF's motto.
1: That's the Mossad's motto. So let me just say this. I'm not naive, and I'm not saying everything's fixed, but I can tell you at the Pentagon and other places, the vast majority are against this war and against what's happening. Israel has bit off more than it can chew. Netanyahu has major opposition. So I'm simply saying we should continue to criticize this, the NDAA takeover and what's happening, and push for this to be shut down, just like the Russia war. Just because I'm here being optimistic about some good developments and saying we should expand on that doesn't mean that I think everything is great. I mean, should we just go off the air and just give up? I mean, what are you saying?
2: No, I'm not. I appreciate, plenty of, quote unquote, black pillars, this, that, and the other. But it's just, we just have to be realistic. When we say we have to keep

0: pressure on. We have to put pressure. We, when you say we are nothing to Trump. We are a mere peasants who got him into the office. He got what he wanted from us. Okay, we didn't fill his bank account. We didn't make him rich. Okay, so he does not give a rat's ass what we want. We cannot, as a people, you know, when you say we got to keep putting pressure, we got, who is we? Like what? Well, are we going to?
1: So, I mean, I'm just hearing that you're demoralized. Listen, we're reaching millions of people right now. Well, tell us what we should do then. I said, should we just go off the air and just give up? Or, I mean, what are you saying?
0: What I'm saying is that our forefathers warned us of this in the past, okay, of foreign entanglement. And I'm just going to leave it at that.
1: I know. So we're here trying to get out of the foreign entanglement. And so I'm trying to ask what you're saying.
0: Only one way out of it, okay, without Fed posting, there's only one way out of this. We are not voting our way out of it. It is not happening.
1: Oh, so you want a violent revolution?
0: That's not what I want. It's not what any of us want. And also, one more thing to add to the thing is, you know, you're very educated, man, and I know that. But as far as history goes, and World War II, and Hitler and all that, you are very, very uneducated on this subject. I notice every time you go to demonize Netanyahu is like today's Hitler. Now, why would you say that? Because you were predictably programmed.
1: Oh, yeah, right. So, yeah, I've read Mein Kampf. That's how I'm programmed. Did you know that Hitler was anti-Christian?
0: Actually, he was not.
1: Yeah, that's what I figured. I appreciate your call. You told me what I needed to know. You actually haven't read books written by the top Nazis. You obviously don't know. I mean, I got to ask you, who's this? Who's that? I should have kept him on. I just can't do it. His argument that I shouldn't talk about us trying to stop this war and we're all doomed is Hitler was good. Hitler had a global domination plan, was a megalomaniac, and wanted to expand living space for the Germans. It was all about his own people, and that was it. Well, where have I seen that before? That's the comparison to Netanyahu. And genociding people, including Christians. So I'm here talking about real issues. And Nick Fuentes told a story about a month ago where he's talking on a show with Dan Bilzerian, who I should get back on. I'm not trying to be mean to Dan, but I don't think Dan's very historically informed. Let's say he's about a second grade level. And Nick's like, Hitler was anti-Christian and thought it should be banned. And Hitler thought that all the Slavs were subhuman. And once they took over the Slavic countries, they were going to exterminate them. And Dan Bilzerian goes, that's Jewish propaganda. And Nick goes, that's in Mein Kampf. And he goes, I don't believe the media. I don't know what to believe. What's Mein Kampf? It's the book written by Hitler in prison for the failed beer hall putsch in the late 20s called, in English, My Struggle. And I've read the book a couple times, and it says that. These low IQ anti-Semites literally don't know what Mein Kampf is. And there's all these fake Hitler speeches out there, supposedly translated. It's all garbage. So just because I'm against things Israel's doing doesn't mean I don't know about Adolf Hitler. So it's unbelievable. All right, thanks for the call. Who's up next here? Mike in New Mexico, you're on the air worldwide. Go ahead.
2: Yeah, it's hard to believe what's going on in the Middle East and how we've involved ourselves over the years. Just to have a military arm out there and try and flex our muscles in the region and see how far we can go and how we can push around these countries that we invented in the first place after World War II and set them all up with their little kingdoms and fiefdoms. And it's just ridiculous. I agree with you. We got to do something to stop it.
1: I agree. And Trump was about getting out of the Middle East.
2: You know, and he says, oh, it won't get us into any more forever wars. You know, and I voted for him every time I had a chance. And now I regret it because he's turned his back on us. And some of my Democrat friends are going, see, we told you so. And you're going, well, you had to wait a long time to say that, didn't you? But

0: He did a lot of good things for us. I'll give him that. But where he's led himself into this war is just scary, and I'm worried that he's going to blow this place up before I can enjoy it. I moved to the mountains. I bought myself Jeeps. I have 8 dogs for security and an acre of fenced-in land. You probably hear the dogs. But that's not the point. I'm going to lose it all. They're going to vaporize the Middle East. The next thing you know, it's going to go all over the world, and we're all.
1: Well, there's a chance of that, but killing the economy when we're on the verge of economic collapse because of the debt, that is a certainty if this continues. And look, the left all the time says, oh, Jones admits he was wrong. Trump was always bad. No, he wasn't. He was a different person in the first admin, in the first 6 months of this admin. Then he changed course. I'm proud I supported Trump. He did a lot of really good things. He was an active person disrupting the globalists. And then with the Epstein stuff and the rest of it, he went sideways. So the left is metastasized cancer. Trump is turning into cancer. That's why we bemoan it. That's why we get upset. I appreciate your call. So don't let your leftist friends that are for human trafficking and open borders and 2 + 2 = 5 and, cut off our son's genitals and cut off our daughter's breast. Don't let them and their evil satanic ideology, just because our populist leader has gone back on some things or been compromised, don't let them lecture you like they're the good guys. Remember that while you got the Young Turks over here right about Israel on some issues, they got their little buddy Hassan Piker saying, kill all the whites. Remember that. And just remember who the left is all day long. But Trump's the president now. He can shut down the Russia war. He can shut down the Iran war. And with weapon shipments, he's starting to do that, definitely with Ukraine. And so I'm going to sit here and put pressure, and then callers are like, you're just basically naive. You're still believing in Trump. You heard the guy do it. I'm not naive. I'm sitting here saying we have public pressure. He's like, oh, Trump doesn't care about you. The Jews are all powerful. And well, there's other interests in that, too, and there's different interests in the Jewish groups. It's like a doom. He goes, nothing's going to fix this. But I go, oh, armed uprising? Well, nobody wants it, but yeah. Okay, pal. Well, a defeatist that says we're all defeated, but we need violence. Like, you guys go out and do it. We can have a violent revolution once enough people are awake, but I don't even want to get to that point because it'll be messy. We can fix this intellectually and culturally and spiritually, and we are. But I talk about it to the listeners all the time, as you see it on X and other places, even Rumble, where I'll go, oh, Trump did this good thing. They just banned any federal funds for transgender surgeries. Ah, shut up. Stop covering up for Trump. I'm just reporting what's going on. Here's the good. Here's the bad. You can go look at what I said, see if it's true. Make your own decision. I'm just reporting news here. And so many conservatives or populists don't even want to talk about bad things the left's doing anymore because they say, oh, you're taking away from how bad Trump is. And so it is a form of Trump derangement syndrome. You don't want to be deranged about it. You want to be very clear about it and look at the big picture. All right, let's go to another call. Derek in New Jersey, you're on the air. Welcome.
2: Hello, Alex. How are you?
1: Good, brother. Good to talk to you. I'm glad you called.
2: Thank you. Great talking with you. I've spoken with you 2 other times, and it's always a pleasure.
1: Thank you.
2: I love the show. And I really like the direction you've just – one of the things – I had to rethink it, and I wrote it down just that you said something the other day that just really made me realize, how much – I really appreciate that. I like the direction you're kind of moving in towards more of – you said something about, like, the elites, the Rothschild banking system – that they created all of these political ideologies that are here to basically create tyranny for all of us. And they're behind all of it. And I've been saying that now for like a couple of years. I'm no expert. I'm a little retarded, that's for sure.
1: We all are.
2: But yeah, I mean, we can only hold so much in our little brains. But, I've been listening to a lot of like financial flow information lately, and geopolitics. And I really feel like this is just, it's all staged. I just think that in some ways, hopefully this is like the signal that the off ramp for this conflict is going to happen soon, because I just see, you've said it. It's just so

0: obvious, I think, that we're going to be hitting some really bad financial times just based off of what's already happened.
1: Well, that's right. There's levels to this. You've got the Likudnik Zionist brand that wants to dominate the region to be the center of the world through their control of much of the U.S. foreign and domestic policy. But above that, you've got the British Empire, what's left of it, the whole globalist constellation, the Rothschilds, Larry Fink, that are so happy because it's hurting the world economy. They have unlimited fiat currency. They love this, just like COVID was used to throw a wet blanket on the general public's economy. And the elites doubled their wealth while the general public lost half its wealth during COVID. War is the new COVID. And this is the new attack on the general public by the big, you know, real-time, faster-than-light, you know, AI trading that's going on. We're seeing a vertical integration and consolidation of wealth and power while we're all sitting there watching Israel and Iran drag us into this war. Big picture, this is about consolidation of power.
0: Exactly. That's exactly the way I see it. And it's very unfortunate because I just don't, I mean, I think that we're really headed for some rough times. I'm trying to like get some assets at a good price, like some gold, maybe a little Bitcoin, who knows, but it's going to be a rough road. I really feel that.
1: Well, look at what Netanyahu has said and Smotrich and all of them. They said, you know, every 20 years, Israel needs to be in a big war to make us strong and unify us. Well, that means in Israel, it lets the military-industrial complex get more control there. It gets the people in line. Then there'll be a period of peace. It creates unity. But this is being artificially done, bringing in Hamas, funding them, standing down. Doesn't mean Hamas is good. They're terrible. But the point is that this is literally Netanyahu saying, this is the health of our state doing this, dragging us in, mind-controlling the people in Israel. You think the average person in Israel knows all this, like the average American knows this? They don't. That's why the bad guys want this show off the air, because I'm teaching people how the scam works, how the magic trick works. Thanks for the call. And this broadcast has been the number one English-speaking program in the world, not just news, but period before. 2016, 17, and the censorship, the control. We're still up at the top, you know, 10 daily of English-speaking, you know, shows in the world. We still reach tens of millions a day consistently. But we need to reach even more people. And we need all the smart people out there that watch to take clips you think are important, you know, little short clips, and put them out on Instagram, and put them out on Facebook, and put them out on X, and put them out on Rumble. You know, you're the ambassadors or guests we have on that says something great. And there's other great shows as well. Just keep doing everything you're doing and realize that when I'm up here, I'm telling you exactly what I really believe, exactly what I really stand for. And I don't expose bad groups and their leaders because I hate those people themselves. I hate where their leaders are taking us. And I really believe in humanity in general and judging people individually. So we're going to go to break. I've got rid of the guests today. We're going to come back with more of your calls. We'll put the number back on screen. The phones are loaded. But when you hear a caller hang up, that's your chance to call in on geopolitics, on Trump, on where all this is going. 512-266-0642. 512-266-0642. And I'm going to intersperse some other news as well. You know, 2 weeks ago, we saw 80,000 Muslims invade the Spanish-controlled areas of Morocco, and then a bunch of them didn't leave. Now more hit yesterday with incredible, insane footage of this, the new footage that's on my list, coming up, and the new developments next hour as well, and so much more. But I do want to thank all of you that have financially supported us at theyellowstonestore.com. We're getting amazing products at the same time. When I tell you methylene blue, our medical grade, will change your life, it is incredible and so good for you. When I tell you all the other products are amazing, they really are. All you got to do is say, hey, I think I'm going to support this. I think I like this information getting out. Let me see if this really works like he says. Newsflash, I only sell stuff that works. I want you to get it again and again. I don't want to sell you something one time and then it doesn't work and you get pissed off. It's all amazing. It's up to you to take action. What do you have to lose? We'll be right back.
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0: Mr. Rubin, sir?
1: What's up, Jesse?
0: Can I ask you a favor, sir?
1: What do you need?
0: When you're handing out assignments today, I want you to give me the most difficult air conditioning problem in the hottest, worst attic possible.
1: Why would you want me
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1: Well, if you really want to.
0: I do, sir. Besides, this is how you get the best stories.
1: That's true.
0: There I was. Temperatures hitting 115. I'm in Mrs. Caldwell's attic with a stubborn air conditioner.
1: And you were the only one crazy enough to go in there.
0: And I'm the only one brave enough to go in there.
1: Sure. Okay. We'll go with that.
0: Do your worst, sir.
1: Okay, here's a nasty one. Gonna take a long time, and it's going to be hot.
0: I don't know the meaning of hot.
1: You will by the time you get back here.
2: Call Kohler because we can.
1: Jesse, how did it all turn out?
0: Amazing. I think I earned this glass of ice water, sir.
1: What makes someone want to choose the worst assignments possible, Jesse?
0: Because it feels so good when you stop, sir.
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6: Multiple news outlets report that service members aboard the USS Lincoln, an aircraft carrier, are facing a crisis of declining morale, including attempts by several sailors to jump overboard.
7: American sailors with the USS Abraham Lincoln aren't just facing missile and drone threats from Iran. They're dealing with a severe emergency right on their own ship. There are widespread reports of a mental health breakdown on board the Lincoln, exacerbated by shortages of food and water and supplies, and reports of leaking sewage and broken toilets.
6: And that's News Nation's Elizabeth Vargas. Secretary of War Pete Hegseth says reports concerning conditions are, in fact, overblown. It's being called a 1-in-1,000-year event in terms of the rainfall that's devastated Indiana with flash flooding. The storms and the resulting floods have already claimed lives, and more storms hit today.
8: It's a lot. I've never seen anything like it. You can't really get a lot of places. A lot of people have damage to their homes, their roofs, through the houses. It's overwhelming.
6: Water rescues have been ongoing. Dozens of people rescued by boat. Cambridge City, Indiana, among the hardest hit communities. Accused killer Luigi Mangione will be inside a New York courtroom tomorrow, according to reports. He's expected to plead guilty to a federal stalking charge.
9: The expected plea comes just a few weeks before Mangione's murder trial was scheduled to take place. Now, he is currently charged with two counts of stalking resulting in death, which carries a sentence up to life in prison. Mangione is also facing charges at the state level, but under New York law and the prosecution there, it may be barred if the federal case is resolved first.
6: That's Alicia Nieves with News Nation. SpaceX founder Elon Musk has disclosed his holdings this week in a regulatory filing, saying as of June 30th, he held a 48.4% stake in the rocket and space exploration company. That's valued at more than $900 billion at current market prices, and SpaceX saw its share price hold steady at its IPO price during today's trading. And staying in space, Virgin Galactic says it's postponed the first commercial flight of its new spaceship or space plane until 2027. The company says it's faced several issues with the vehicle's assembly. Rescuers continue to search the rubble for survivors in Colombia following this week's tragic earthquake. The death toll has exceeded 250. And this, Secretary of War Pete Hegseth says Colombia has offered to serve as a headquarters or regional hub for U.S.-led anti-cartel military operations. This as the U.S. and Mexican authorities have teamed up to crack down on drug cartels in Mexico. This is the Worldwide News Network.
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10: If you're thinking about investing in real estate, I'm going to give you three of my favorite rules to help you buy smartly. Firstly, who thinks smaller is better? It is not, and it's not safer. While you may think buying a single family home feels more manageable, it's also riskier. Let me tell you why. Because if you only have one tenant and they stop paying the rent, you have no other income coming in to offset that. So buying smaller is not necessarily the way to do it. The other thing is you have to diversify. Just don't buy only in one neighborhood. No market, not even New York, stays hot forever. They all go through cycles.

0: So consider geographic diversification. And lastly, the long-term success in real estate is by good management. And never bet against the United States of America. I'm Suzanne Miller.
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2: This past week, cops rescued more than 60 cats from an abandoned sailboat in Tacoma, Washington. Animal control units working to remove the cats, which are described as both frightened and malnourished. Authorities still thinking that there are more cats on board that vessel. And all of God's creatures will appreciate this one. Scientists in London have invented the world's greenest party balloon.
3: Regular balloons can take years to break down and can release harmful chemicals. Now researchers at Imperial College London have come up with the BioLoon. It's a balloon that biodegrades within 9 months. It costs the same as a normal balloon and is easier to blow up. The research was partly funded by a party planner who's worried about how balloons impact the environment and wildlife. The BioLoon could be available to the public within 2 years. Michael Wallace, Worldwide News Network.
2: And this weekend, the Earth's biggest heat dome will be right on top of Florida and the southeast U.S. I'm James Flippin.
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5: I'm looking at all this news I haven't hit, and I got to get to it. We still got 2 hours left. And special guest Berman's joining me with huge news on so many huge, massive topics. Wait to hear about the Department of Energy and the Genesis mission. Oh, yeah, tomorrow's news today. To transform American science innovation through AI computing, launching the Genesis mission. Wait till we get into that in the fourth hour. But let me just show you how my brain works when I'm reading news and I have all the background and different angles on it. Overhead shot, please. PBS, Israeli troops will spend weeks in military prison for desecration of Virgin Mary statue in Lebanon. And they broke some of them and made them smoke cigarettes and put bras on them. But the media all focuses on outrage over Israel soldier vandalism of Jesus statue in Lebanon. Okay, that's not nice. I don't like it. But when they blow up hundreds of churches in Lebanon and in the West Bank and everywhere else and are now besieging the last one, it barely gets coverage. So see how, a statue got torn up, but, killing Christians, burning down their houses, well, they didn't do anything, that's okay. Though now you have the Israeli ambassador to the U.S., Mike Huckabee, saying, quote, it's a horrific act of terror. That's because Trump is pissed and on every front is saying, stop your attacks on Lebanon. We're done. I'm not shipping you more interceptors. You need to stop. Same thing with Ukraine. You can say, well, Trump's just acting like that. He'll give them weapons later. Maybe he will. The point is the pressure that all of us are putting on the administration and the fact that Trump knows this is super unpopular and it's killing the economy is having an effect. So we're going to continue to talk about it. Look at this. Israeli army surrounds last Christian town in West Bank. So you got more coverage about the guys getting 2 weeks in jail over a statue. What about killing Christians? U.S. orders Israel to keep its word on Lebanon. Axios. This is all directly out of Trump when you see it in Axios, and they admit that. So the big news is Iran held on. Israel knew they weren't going to fall. They want this big, long, protracted war, and Trump's saying it's not going to be kinetic. And he's put Bessent in now to go back to the old policy he had in the first administration. That's a good thing. And I know the Pentagon's been pushing Trump, and they told Trump before this war started, go with the old policy. So Israel doesn't have total, complete control. They want it in the new NDAA to merge with our military. And that's biting off more than they can chew if we expose it, which we've been doing. So that's where we are. But you heard a few of the callers, we're all doomed. Why do you even care? Well, why are you even calling that? We're not conned. We're not on hopium here. We've seen politically the power we have when we get involved and get engaged. But then it dovetails with this. Rotten meat, no milk, troops detail life aboard the USS Abraham Lincoln. The military is totally overstrapped. Basic systems are breaking down. You got a bunch of people committing suicide on this particular aircraft carrier.

0: carrier jumping off of it when it's going 30 knots to the ocean. This war has cost. Multiple USS Abraham Lincoln sailors have jumped overboard. More have been trying to jump overboard. Haven't had milk in 3 months, sailor says. Officials demand USS Abraham Lincoln investigation as families raise alarm. And then we got other news going on here. Taiwan weaponizes Coast Guard to prepare for battle with China. China's continually encircling them with weapons, doing live fire drills 100 yards off their coast. Then you get this. U.S. and Ukraine forces went head-to-head in an exercise. Ukraine drones won. Yeah, because they've got battlefield testing. Anytime somebody's actually in a long-term battle, they're going to get better. While people are not in a war, aren't as strong. And then you got this type of stuff that I see every day around the country. Dallas-Fort Worth Airport to install Muslim foot washing stations inside terminal bathrooms. So Muslims are 5% of the U.S., but because they've so infested Michigan and Texas, Texas is the biggest epicenter per capita, now we have to cater to them and do everything they want. Dallas-Fort Worth International Airport is set to install Islamic foot washing stations inside its terminal bathrooms. Maybe we'll put in voodoo chicken sacrificing stations for the Haitians. The project has officially registered by the Texas Department of Licensing and Regulation on July 31st and will reportedly be completed by the end of the year. According to the report, the project details the stations will be added to existing restrooms in Terminal D in both the men's and women's restrooms. The construction will cost an estimated $300,000, but the burden will not fall on taxpayers. Oh, isn't that nice? With the projects funded by Muslims. Just like they'll fund putting free Qurans in the schools, but you better not give out Bibles. So it's all about rolling over to this crap. And this just broke. USS Abraham Lincoln to be replaced amid poor conditions for troops deployed to the Middle East. How did it having... being old, how does that make the milk be rotten? How does that make there not be food? So that's Trump's response to this. Also breaking on Israel, the CIA apparently wasn't buying the threat to Trump as much as Israel was. Israel hoaxing Trump and thinking Iran was trying to shoot him down, which they want to do. They want to kill Trump, blaming on Iran, as I first predicted before anybody talked about it years before. Israel reportedly warned the U.S. that Iran might try to kill Trump as he left Turkey, but the CIA looked at the intel and had low confidence in it. The Secret Service wasn't taking any chances, though. See, what's Israel doing to run our Secret Service? Trump quietly switched planes and got driven across the airport to a catering truck, then flew to Britain on a military jet with F-16s alongside. But this part is pretty interesting. Some U.S. intelligence officials think Israel may have shared the warning partly to influence Trump's thinking on Iran and Turkey, not just to keep him safe. Oh, think so? Yeah. CIA had low confidence in a Trump assassination threat that sparked secret Air Force One swap. You think Iran's going to hit Turkey while he's on the tarmac? You think they got the targeting in live time? No, they don't. No. Israel wants to shoot down Trump with surface-to-air missiles and blame Iran. Who said that first? 3 years ago. Me. Why don't you get the service to air missile rant? So, that's the type of stuff that we're dealing with here. Let's go back to your phone calls. Ian in Texas, you're on the air. Welcome.
1: Yes, hello.
0: Welcome.
1: Hey, Alex, just wanted to once again thank you for telling us not to take the shots. Really appreciate that. Every time I call, I mention it. Really do appreciate that. But, yeah, just wanted to kind of get to the root cause, I guess, really, of what's going on with society. I mean, we have to kind of look at it as a whole and realize that kind of, like, I think ultimately as a whole, everyone's kind of been dumbed down across the board. And that really allows people to take advantage of people, like, as a group. And that's kind of what happened during COVID, but that's largely what's, been happening, I would suppose, since after World War II, basically. It looks like

0: I mean, look at what happened in Detroit. You know, they other countries came, bought all the machines at auction, took them apart piece by piece, shipped them overseas to build other cars other places, and we're left with nothing. You know, so they've really dumbed down America by removing our manufacturing base. You know, and just we're just we really can't catch up right now. You know, if you look at what's going on in China, the rate of growth over there since like the 1980s is, I mean, insane. And that's essentially all to do with them opening up.
1: Yeah, it's
0: And
1: 10% on average, and we're 3%.
0: yeah,
1: But let's
0: so I
1: expand.
0: don't
1: We're
0: know.
1: being defanged and emasculated, having our jobs and industry shipped overseas. The dumbing down is the education, the fluoride in the water, and the deliberate poisoning operation. The 70-plus shots babies are given.
0: For sure. And then that ultimately leads to these types of situations that we have going on with Ukraine and Iran, where we can't get out of them. You know, it's gotten too complicated, too complex, and we're being not necessarily taken over by people that are like smarter than us, but they're maybe a little bit more crooked. And when you're dealing with people that are crooked, it's difficult because as someone who has good faith and intelligence, you know, you don't assume somebody's doing something bad. And so that's why the negotiations will never go anywhere, not to mention that it's potential that our negotiating team wasn't negotiating in good faith. So it's we have a huge issue across the board with morality, and we need people to get, you know, instead of a Department of War, we need like a Department of Peace. We need people to start getting together and acting wholesome again. Something's gone sideways
1: No, I
0: somewhere.
1: agree, but the left isn't, they always had their problems, at least anti-war. They're pro-war and anti-white and frothing communist and think they're going to get a free deal. And you're right, the general public on average is lazy and demonic. Not everybody, but percentage-wise, all this prosperity we had turned us into, we use more drugs than the whole world combined, basically. The United States is Sodom and Gomorrah. Thanks for the call. But there's still a lot of people, black, white, old, young, you name it, that aren't evil. And we've got to build the new civilization out of the ashes of this one. The globalists just want to poison everybody and cut off the resources and have a resource war they control and phase us out. And I'm here saying that's where, you know, we're here. But people have to have the will to say no to it, the will to fight back. It's like people that weigh 300 pounds and haven't exercised in 20 years, and some of them decide to intermittent fast and work out. And in a couple of years, lose 150 pounds. And then they do great and they come back from it. Other people just can't get up and do it. And so they end up dying of a heart attack at 50 years old. And that's where we are. That's where we are. We're a sedentary. And when I say sedentary, I don't just mean statistically sedentary, which we are, the most sedentary culture in the world. We are spiritually sedentary. We have been basically become spectators. Because from the time we're babies, we're put in front of a TV in our diapers. And it all becomes about the spectacle, not about the doing. And then people hear about solutions, and even the people that want to be awake, some of them call in and go, "Oh, well, we have no hope. You, it's all screwed. Why are you even saying that? Oh, no, nothing's real. But we need violence." But they're not going to do it. I'm like, well, what do? We have violence, because that's the one thing we're not doing. And so, you know, you'll never be violent if we get forced to that point, if you won't go demonstrate or you won't run for office or you won't support people. I mean, I got up at 4 a.m. this morning and did research and got dressed, took a shower, made my 9-year-old daughter breakfast when she, you know, by the time she woke up at 6 a.m. And like clockwork, she wakes up at 6 a.m., boom. And I was putting the plate on the table when she comes out of there. And I sat there for 30 minutes with her while she ate, and then she brushed her teeth and stuff. Then I said, "I got to go." And then she got taken off to school, and I went and I worked out. Then I did an hour plus podcast. Then I came back and did a bunch of research and work on the new studio and then on the show. And people said, "But that's a lot of work. You're going to be exhausted." No, I get stronger doing that, and it's a pleasure to do it. And I train myself to do it. And I got more stuff coming up today I'm going to do and all sorts of things, because I'm not rolling over and dying. Not dead yet. And my brain gets sharper and better all the time. Now, it becomes painful because I can see how things work. I can see deep into things right away. I can know how things are going to work. I see the kind of half-awake people around me that are even seen as high-functioning compared to the rest of the zombies. And then I also see my own issues whenever I slip and get tired. None of us are perfect.

0: So with great knowledge comes great sorrow, but then also comes great developments and great success. Dave in FEMA Region 9, Israel leaving the circus. Go ahead, you're on the air.
1: Yeah, thanks so much, Alex. First, a product placement ad, if I can. Started my day with iodine, the meth blue, meth red, turmeric. And my newest thing is I like to add the creatine to the hydration. It gives it a nice little boost. So thank you for all the
0: thank products. You for keeping us on air, sir.
1: Yeah, and actually I was blessed. I restarted my VIP this week on Monday, and then Tuesday I ordered the 250 coin. I was surprised you guys hadn't run out of the first run of those, but I was blessed to have that on its way. It'll be the 10th coin in my collection from you guys, so thank you. So to my point, I'm very thankful that I think President Trump has finally seen what we've seen, that we need to relieve ourselves from the Middle East. It's M-E-D-D-L-E, Middle East, forever. No more perpetual wars. And it does line up because it's not my circus, not my sandbox. But think about this. Lady G is no longer speaking in President Trump's ear. So has this shift in focus for him to come back to the American domestic agenda? Is there any correlation to that? I think there may be. So I'm glad that BB Net and Satan is on his own. If he wants to go demolish Tehran on his own, let him go do it. He can buy supplies from us if we have some available. If not, he's on his own. Let him and Tel Aviv Levin lead in the first helo in Blackhawks or jump in a tank with the guys from Fox News and roll into Iran. What are your thoughts on that?
0: Well, great call. I think Ladybug or Lady Bubble Wand being dead has had a big effect. I knew how big effect he had on Trump, even though he was never Trumper. But when they released all the video of the Wall Street Journal had of him bragging to Netanyahu how he manipulated Trump into the war to show how much pull he had was wild. And I think you're absolutely right, and I appreciate your call. Now, let me be clear. They made 5,000 of the America 250 coin, and the first couple thousand came in and did sell out the first week. And then they thought more were coming in the next week, but I had them pull it from sale because it was sold out and I didn't want to put people on a wait list. And then I'd forgotten that it came back in about a week ago. So the second half of the coins is there. If you want to get the America 250 with the Jerusalem cross on one side of the United States of America, Sesame Centennial on the other, set the American Eagle or Bald Eagle on the American flag. And it funds this operation. It's a fundraiser coin, limited edition. And so I just remembered a few days ago, they told me, hey, plug the coins again. The others came in, and I've just been so busy and focused on other things, I didn't do that. So I'm going to cut some new ads and tell folks it's their last chance to get that. When silver was at that point, these coins cost us almost $70, like $67 and change for the silver and for the printing. The minting made in Missouri, and so I don't know how many are left. I know they told me, hey, a week ago, the other half came in, so you should probably plug that, and I just... Somebody like verbally over the phone told me instead of an email or a letter. And so much verbal stuff I lose. I'm always like, please give it to me in writing so I can put it in a pile and remember it. I'm not omnipresent, but I'm glad you called in to remind me that the second half of the coins are there and they're now available again at thealexjonesstore.com. And they're $117.76. And so we end up making like, I don't know, what is that? $40 off it, $45 off of it. We're not selling it as a silver investment for the coin. You'd want to buy those at wholesale. It is a memento, like when people, you know, PBS got taxpayer money and so did NPR. But, you know, they'll say for a $100 donation, you get this tote bag that costs them $10. Or for a $50 donation, you get this ball cap that costs them $10. You know that the hat didn't cost that. Or no, it's a memento that you help keep the communist evil on the air. Well, this is helping keep us on the air. And it doesn't even have the markup that those plastic tote bags that break the first time you use them the rest of it. This is really high quality, pure silver, 999, troy ounce, 9999. And it's amazing. And thank you, caller, for reminding me. We also have challenge coins or campaign coins that are way less expensive that are also really cool that come through the site. And there's so much there that I can't tell you everything that's there. In fact, I don't even know. It's got to be upwards of 800, 900 T-shirt designs, hundreds of ball cap designs. I wanted to have the biggest selection, some of the best designs, but it's

0: it's almost prohibitive to even find the top thing. So I said, whatever, the long-time, all-time best-selling shirts, they have a section there. They have the new bestsellers of the last month, and that's where you can kind of knowledge the crowd, see which shirts are the most popular, which ball caps are the most popular. And they're all fun. They're all cool. Some are hands down the best Patriot shirts I've ever seen. I mean, look at that one. 1776, one way or another. I mean, that's badass. That's a classic 1776 ball cap. Very obnoxious, but I love it. Always ready. I came up with that idea, you know, off the guy that protected folks there at the Chick-fil-A. Got the 2A gun club. That was my idea. I think that's a really badass shirt. I really like, I mean, look at that join or die. Ooh, look at that gold eagle with that join or die. That is good, good, good. So hands down the best designs, American Patriot, gun club. I came up with that. Make Orwell fiction again. We got the wife beaters in there now. Rebel scum, 1776, Betsy Ross flag. I mean, it is an adventure to wear these shirts. TheAlexJonesStore.com. And we're in a fundraising mode. It's not like I'm up here, oh, fundraise, and we'll hire more hosts and reporters and fight harder. We've already done this. We've already been number one. We're in the top 10. It's all just been the CIA and the globals coming after us and shutting down InfoWars. By the way, big news on that coming down the road. I'll just leave it at that. Just wait. So the point is your support has been incredible, and I just want to commend you all, and I want to thank you all, TheAlexJonesStore.com. Let's go to Zan in Arizona. Thanks for holding her on the air.
1: Hey, Alex. Trump was either, these are my thoughts, one of two things. Honestly, I'm so tired of the pump faking, but Trump was either humiliated in the food truck, and this is for real, or he wasn't humiliated enough, and we're about to blow up Iran. And in that case, he needs to get put back in the Jewish food truck with maybe with Roger Stone or something. So I'm tired of all this and kind of over it, and I'm just sick of the Trump administration, man.
0: Well, listen, he definitely does this thing where he thought it would be over in 4 days. So he's like, there are ships at the bottom. The straits open. The straits close. We'll obliterate them. The deal's back on. He definitely has been trying to act like he's in charge with all that. But that's made him look like a fool in the world. He's not like doing that because he wants to. He's in a bad position. I'm not even defending him. That's clearly what it is. But I agree, Israel with the fake intelligence, he's going to get shot down, hiding in the food truck. Then Israel looks like leaked it. I mean, having the Israeli asset come out and say Israel's engaged in mass terrorism, murdering Christians, which is true, having Trump say, stop the war, stop attacking Lebanon, having Trump saying, we're done with war, you know, we're moving now, you know, to economic sanctions and Bessent's in charge. They are clearly making real moves. The other stuff was him trying to rearrange deck chairs on the Titanic. This is the first real move, and with rhetoric, really shots across the bow to Netanyahu that I've seen compared to some of the tremors we saw before. But that doesn't mean he won't flip-flop right back over to worshiping Netanyahu, because I think he's got some frontal lobe dementia.
1: Exactly. Appreciate your time, Alex.
0: Anything else you want to add?
1: No, I think he's, I agree with you. I think something's going on. He's either losing it or he's having mental breakdowns in the back and he can't figure out why. And I'll tell you why, half your base doesn't support this. You know, even people in their 50s and 60s are tired of it. Maybe not all of them, but a lot of them. And he needs to come to terms with that. And this is about America. This isn't about anywhere else.
0: Sure, but previously, once a week. Hold over. Don't hang up. I want you to finish up, Zan or Van. But I'm going to come back and explain. Usually there's like one criticism a week of Israel. It's like 100 a day now. The CIA comes out and says, that's all bull. Israel set up Trump, making him look bad with the food truck. See, if this is...
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4: Battles aren't won solely on the field. That's a common misconception. Battles are won within, over enemies of fear, enemies

0: in that place where promises are kept. Promises to oneself.
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9: So, let me just explain this very simply. I know a lot of you are super smart, smarter than me, and you see it. I'm seeing 20 articles a day put out by government propaganda organs attacking Israel and criticizing everything they're doing. I've never seen that in a month before. Okay, so this isn't like Trump shots across the bow to Netanyahu a few months ago. Hey, everybody hates you. I'm the only one supporting Israel. You better watch out. You better stop bombing Lebanon. They're making Israeli operatives come out and say, Israel's horrible terrorist, sickening evil terror, killing Christians, which is true. Huckabee is being told to do that or he's fired. Yeah, settler leaders condemn the violence where they're killing all the Christians, warn of irreversible damage to Israel. Oh, Jerusalem Post, that just broke. All this stuff's been going on forever. They've burned out.

0: I'm just like, wow. And the Israel lobby tries to go around with bots and block it. It ain't working, folks. Everybody sees it. And so more and more in Israel, you see it all with their papers. They're like, hey, our super right-wing Jews over here need to stop saying they're going to kill the new Romans. They need to, you know, you need to knock it off. I mean, this is crazy. You took a country that on average loved you and saw you as the underdog and now have the ADL slapping us around and, oh, we'll use pagers on Americans. And if you criticize Israel, we'll ban you from business. And it just goes on. And, oh, yeah, you got these Israelis with catapults, with the IDF supporting them, firebombs in broad daylight at the Christians. You can't make this up. And then you got Ben-Gavir going, yeah, we're going to kill everybody. Christians, Muslims, we're taking all Lebanon. We're going to burn it all down. And he's like giggling, acting all demonic, like Baron Harkonnen or something. I'm just like, what the hell is this? And I don't want to just be talking about Israel, but Israel is trying to take over our government, trying to take over our military with the NDAA. So you've made yourself, I mean, you know, remember all the Israel bashers were always on me because I'd be like, Communist China has the confusion centers and the Democrats are on their payroll and they're the ones getting our secrets and it's all still going on. Putting kill switches in the computers. I mean, China, when it comes to being on our ass, but you don't see them brag about it. But our buddies over in Israel, man, they love to brag. And I'm just like, make it stop. And other people are like, well, don't let them stop. Soon we'll blow Israel up. And I'm like, speak for yourself. How's that work? I mean, if I could hit a button and blow Israel up and they wouldn't nuke us, I wouldn't do it. There's a lot of innocent people over there. That's not godly. That's the attitude that bunch of them have. Well, some of the Muslims are bad. A lot of them are. We'll just kill them all. You can't be like your enemy if you supposedly have the moral authority and the moral superiority. And I'm not some bleeding heart that, oh, you just want to... I guarantee I'll unscrew more of your heads out there and gouge out more of your eyeballs than 99% of the men out there. I'm a killing machine built for it. But you know, the toughest, meanest killers that have got the gear also have a governor God built in of extreme empathy and love. You didn't know the most vicious predators have actually extreme empathy? You guys don't know what you're talking about. You missed the governor because you're not the real thing. I am the real thing. I get in a fight with somebody, I don't have a governor. I don't have any governor that keeps me from striking you with blows that will kill you. You know, anybody that has any basic strength can kill people very easily. Just like I can kill people like that. I can break people's necks like that. I can tear people's noses off one punch like that. It's called killer instinct. And I'm not trying to act tough. Oh, that's silly video. Let me tell you, there's plenty of other tough guys that have the killer instinct that will kill me faster. The point is most of them can't control it, so they end up in a penitentiary when they're young. But I'm just saying, all these people out there that want war and want death, most of them have never been in a real fight. Most of them never had their bone sticking out of their leg, taking on five men. Most of them have never put somebody in a coma. Most of them have never torn people's noses off. And I never meant to do it. I tore two people's noses completely off with right uppercuts. I mean, the nose off the face, skull blood, you know, skeleton face, blood spraying out, nose on the ground. You think you feel good after you do that? You don't feel good after that. Damn, that guy just punched me. I didn't mean to tear his nose off, but that's killer instinct. So all of you that are looking for death, you're about to get a whole bunch of it, and believe me, you don't want it. So here's the newscast on Trump and the plane, the rest of it.
1: Washington, D.C.'s Dulles International Airport is about to get a major makeover. President Trump today touting it as a big win for those on both sides of the aisle.
2: It's an impossible airport. You get off a bus, you go into a train, you get from a train, you get onto another bus. It's a worse airport. Whether you're a Republican or Democrat, you don't want to go and be subjected to this airport, because this airport is a terrible place to be.

0: it's going to be, I believe it's going to go, it'll be rated within a few years, it'll be rated the best airport in the country.
1: Trump announcing the $22 billion renovation with the help of some props and a laser pointer.
0: If you take a look.
2: This is something I do all the time with the crew. It's my fault. Because X will have two posts in it, and I'll send the wrong one. I was sending him one about the CIA saying low confidence, Israel set us up, the Iranians weren't trying to shoot down his plane. But that was an airport article, and this one is the airport with the foot washing at it, and also Dallas is putting it in. I can't keep track of all this. That was my mistake right there. But let me just show you the article since I mentioned it. CIA had low confidence in Trump assassination threat that sparked secret Air Force One swap. Says in their assessment, Israel did it to make Trump mad at Iran, and they thought psychologically that would make him continue the war. I mean, just more crap. All right, let's go back to your calls. Van in Arizona, you're on the air. Go ahead.
3: Hey, Alex. Yeah, I just wanted to finish up with that. I mean, maybe if Trump could listen to Gen Z and millennials more, I think his polling numbers would be better. I think his foreign policy would be elevated to, you know, what he was campaigning on. Where's Elon Musk, Doge? You know, what's going on with all these promises that went unfulfilled? You know,
2: where's the indictments? And then I got to go, well, they indicted a bunch of Southern Poverty Law Center people. And I'm not saying it's perfect. It's just I have to report something good, or I'm a liar. Did you hear a former SPLC financial chief who slept with neo-Nazis and gave millions of dollars to extremists arrested for fraud? Attorney General Todd Blanche confirms. And it turns out she was given millions to the white supremacists while banging them.
3: Yeah, of course. You know, I'm investigating. Yeah, okay, whatever. And, you know, these people, they're running a scam. They're going to keep suckling from the teat of the taxpayer. And here we are, you know, with our hands in the air, like, what in the hell is going on? You know, I think DJT needs to put some younger people in this administration and hear, you know, our side of this. And I think, you know, for the better, for our kids' futures, for everything, for this country, I think if he listened to us more, we would be on a better path.
2: But no, I agree. What do you say to at least two callers? One was really intense. You're on hopium. You're buying the con that you think we're getting some movement on exposing Israel's takeover when these things publicly are exposing it and we're seeing real movement with the weapon shipments being cut. And then it doesn't mean I'm naive that we're out of the woods, but I sure as hell got to report some positive movement, don't I? What do you say to the, because we get a few calls like this, but like a third of what I get on X is, if I say anything positive, I'm trying to put people to sleep. No, I'm not. I'm telling people that we can win.
3: Yeah, I mean, Alex, I'll be honest. I'm one of the people that criticizes you online when I feel like you're not criticizing Trump and JD enough. I don't trust JD Vance. I do not trust this administration. They have a lot to prove, and they've done nothing but lie to us.
2: You just built a straw man. I am completely upset with Trump, criticizing all the bad things he does.
3: But I agree. I know you are.
2: Well, then, hold on. What am I supposed to do when they sign an executive order ordering agencies to show the proof they're safe and putting out guidelines not to give more than, you know, 7 to 11 shots, which just shows our victory. It's not total. And then I'm just not supposed to say, hey, it's not perfect, but it shows our pressures moving them in the right direction. And the vaccine companies flipped out and went, oh, my God, no one's going to take the shot now because of this, because it's a huge propaganda victory for us, meaning the truth's getting out. How is that? I mean, am I supposed to just ignore the good stuff that's happening? How am I glazing Trump when I just report good stuff?
3: It's not, Alex. It's more so, you know, we, our generation, I think millennials think that, you know, maybe we don't have to be Democrats going the speed limit. You know, we need to
2: Republicans or Democrats doing the speed limit.
3: No, and that's not what we need. Listen, and I'm against this. I'm a libertarian. I supported Austin Peterson in 2016 like an idiot. I love John McAfee. Ron Paul's like my hero. But listen, okay, check this out. I think at this point we need a tyrant. We need Trump to come in, have 50 backup plans for when the Supreme Court rejects something that he tries to strong arm, and they need to have 50 plays planned out for every possible outcome from every
2: I hear where you're going. In fact, I'll do a show next week on Does America Need a Dictator, which I say we don't. But if you followed history, you know we all act the same. We live like 75 years on average. Doesn't matter if you're Asian, you know, white, black.

0: in general, we all like the same, okay? Every time things get bad, people think an authoritarian is going to fix things. You understand an authoritarian gives orders, and then the bureaucracies implement those, and 9 times out of 10, an authoritarian makes things even worse. I mean, you know that, right?
1: Right, but you're talking to a Rothbardian who wants to get rid of the bureaucracies, who wants to get rid of the special interests.
0: Yeah, but we're only getting rid of it to replace it with AI.
1: You know, and that's another conversation.
0: Yeah, no, I saw a thing where like the majority of millennials want an AI dictatorship. Hey, kids, who do you think's going to program the AI?
1: Right. No, I'm.
0: Come
1: I'm
0: on,
1: with you there.
0: Come on. I appreciate your call. I got to go. I held you over, and I don't mind the fact you say you criticize me. That's great. I enjoy it. But are you actually criticizing what I do? 99% of the criticism I get is made up. I'll tell you the criticism that's real. You need to stop interrupting. Stuff like that. And I've gotten a lot better. So, I mean, I take criticism that's real. But I'm sick of straw men. And again, why is it about me all the time? I'm seeing a mountain, a wave, a tidal wave of criticism of the shenanigans Israel's pushing in live time out of the White House, out of the Pentagon, and out of the CIA. And I'm not saying they're good, but Israel's trying to take them over, so there's a separation of powers. At least they've got some instinct. I said this months ago with this NDAA. I said, the Pentagon's going to come out against this. This is going to screw Israel. I said, good job, Israel, going for broke to take over, because you're now going after our military-industrial complex that's been working with you and using you as a place to hide money and stuff, but you're the junior in this, okay? And I want to reform our Pentagon. I'm just saying, you just jumped the shark. And like 3 days later, after I said it, the Pentagon says Israel's the most dangerous threat to the United States. I mean, I can call this stuff. It's like, see big thunderclouds of lightning coming towards you. You see the rain. We're going to have rain hit in a few minutes. I mean, it's not hard. And so the chutzpah's gone off the chart here, and that's healthy now, because before it was under the radar, it was unhealthy. Now it's super dangerous and out in the open, which makes it healthy, and then we can now dial this back and put the cuckoos, you know, back in the cuckoo nest. And we've got our own, there's been plenty of cuckoos that aren't Jews. So just, and it's not about, oh, he kisses a Jew's ass, they won't get him. No, I have integrity, folks, and stop acting like Jews have cornered the market on chicanery. Admit that it's a human condition, what we deal with. So when we criticize what the Jews are doing, it doesn't get down on some level of hate and all this. And we can convince a bunch of Jews to join us. I'm all about winning people. I want everybody to be out on those space stations and new planets and all the great stuff. And our progeny will look back and laugh at how ridiculous we were. And I want them to look back through the memory film of history and go, that guy was really pro-human. That's an example for us. That was a really cool dude. That's where I stand, folks. That's who I am. Everything I say is what I believe. I don't tailor anything to convince people that I'm great or I'm good or my point of view. I just say what I think is the most accurate. And I've proven I got a really clear view of how the universe works compared to most people. And I don't mind you criticizing me. You know, that makes people feel bigger and it makes them feel more pure. But that's just not where I come from. And I get a lot of listeners, even on the street, they go, Alex, I'm confused. One minute you're praising Trump, the next minute you're bashing him, and that's why I have to every time now explain it. If the Democrats got in and never did anything good, I promote it, though they never do, so no problem there. I mean, when I'm analyzing something, I'm not going to just, oh, well, you know, they banned 25 mRNA new shots, and they're restricting these, and, well, they don't really mean it, and plus he was for the COVID thing, so screw him, blah, blah, blah. It's like, I'm just saying, hey, that's something good. Look, we put pressure. It doesn't have to have baked into it that it's an endorsement of Trump. But you see what I see on X, folks. You hear the callers. I mean, now it's like three of them now. Literally think we say something nice about Trump, we're like covering up something up. What am I supposed to do? Just say everything's bad when it's not? That's lying. And when you lie, you cheat yourself more than anybody. And I won't do it. People think I'm like a weirdo because I don't like to deceive people. There's so much of that in business and stuff. And I'm just like, My brain.

0: brain is not angled to that. And because my brain is not angled to deception, I understand deception way better than most people because I don't traffic in it. Godzilla in Washington, come on down.
1: Hey, Mr. Jones, I love your analysis and your energy. Yeah, I am in the belief that there's going to be an atomic bomb detonated in northern Israel by the Masons. The Masons are the only ones who've detonated nuclear bombs in combat with Truman. And I think Trump and his administration, as you've seen with videos of Hegseth doing Masonic handshakes, Trump wearing the apron, and about 33% of the U.S. presidents being Masons. I think the Masons are upset at Israel because of the COVID saga, that they were convinced to take the vaccine and have found out that it was an attack, and they're reciprocating that attack. And as you see with the Epstein leaks, you know, if Israel was in control of the administration in the USA, the Israel bashing in the Epstein leaks would have never been released. And it's not necessarily...
0: Well, listen, I'm not saying that Masonic orders aren't used for secret societies to do stuff. But at the same time, the Masons are mad because of COVID. And so we're saying Israel did that. And then so they're going to nuke northern Israel. I mean, did you have a vision of this? I mean, where are you getting this? I see no...
1: I think it's just tit for tat that they consider it an attack. They trusted Israel and Jews to provide a safe medicine. Everybody knows about how Jewish people have an overwhelming amount of people in the academia and in the medical field.
0: Yeah, I mean, it's a fact that a whole bunch of the people in the companies were, like Albert Bourla, are Jewish, but I thought the Masons are in command, so... I mean, are you saying the Masons are good? They're not going to nuke the evil Jews for giving us COVID, or what are you saying?
1: I think they play dirty because the world's a tough place. And, right. You know, they didn't betray their ideals betrayed them.
0: All right, and I appreciate your call. I just cannot engage in just, and I'm not mad at you. I can't. But for the news runs that headline, I didn't say the Masons are going to nuke the Jews because they did COVID. I was being sarcastic. I don't even know what to say. I just like Israel, the people running it are absolutely capable of setting off a nuke to play victim to get us committed to total war. Or they could kill Trump and blame Iran or do a cyber attack. That's all been pre-programmed. And we've even had Israeli officials talk about doing a new 9/11. And so that, but then they're like, the Masons are mad because they did this and now they're going to nuke them in the blah, blah, blah, blah, blah. And I'm not mad at you. I'm not trying to criticize you, but I respect you enough to tell you that this is not like a fiction program where we just, whatever we want to come up with, we just spew out and then it's supposedly real. And there are people that think Masons run everything. Are there Masonic orders that get infiltrated and are bad? Yes. Same thing with the Jews and everything. Is there bad stuff in the Vatican? Yeah. Is there some good groups in the Vatican? Yeah. You can see it. It's like evil jumps into any group, folks. And that's all I'm trying to say. Learn to recognize evil policy and oppose that. Then you can transcend how they divide us according to group. That's my view. Chad in Minnesota, thanks for holding her on the air worldwide.
2: 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I use methylene blue, ultra methylene blue, ultra methylene red. I started taking your Shilajit complex. I've always used the iodine. I've used that for many years now. But specifically with those products, now adding in Masterpiece and also on my own with a product outside of yours, the BHB salts. I don't know if you're familiar with those, Alex.
0: I'm not. Tell me. I want to know what works, period.
2: Okay. So Chase Hughes, I was turned on to him by Chase Hughes. I just watched a quick little clip of his and he was talking about how DARPA created these for pilots that were up in the air and they needed energy. If they ran out of energy, they would take it. And it's,
0: well, I know, amphetamines are salts. Are you talking about an amphetamine?
2: Nope. Beta hydroxyburate salts, and they're for ketones. So they actually take fat. They trick you. Even if you're on carbs, like if you have metabolic issues, mainly for people that have,
0: well, that's exciting.
2: Issues.
0: I always want to know about the latest cool thing. What's it called again?
2: BHB salts, beta hydroxyburate. hydroxy

0: butyrate. It gives you ATP off of fats, and it tricks your liver into believing that you're
1: listen, I'm going to look it up. I'm going to look it up. It sounds amazing. Thank you so much for being a supporter, brother. What do you want to, because we're almost out of time in this hour, what do you want to say about the news and what's happening with Israel, Trump, and all the rest of it?
0: Well, I'm on the same side as I think that Israel is capable of pulling off a false flag. So I'm extremely concerned if the establishment breaks with Israel that way. So that's a huge thing. But I think that what we need to do, and I think Trump needs to do this to save face, I think with everything that has happened now, 4 or 6 months into the new term here, I think we need to reestablish the social contract. I think that needs to be front and center. I think they need to sit down publicly with a committee of individuals that are unpenetrable and say, we need to bring back civil rest. We need to, all the stuff, the loss of, what comes along with breaking the social contract. They need to make sure that the people are involved, that it becomes a populist, organization that runs this stuff and makes it so it's, okay, now we're going to gain trust back. Now, I'm not saying Trump could have fixed a whole lot of things this term, but he could have done a lot better, and he could have, had the SAVE Act in place or something along that lines. And, we're not going to get
1: that
0: now.
1: Well, I mean, he tried to pass it in the Senate. They've been blocking it.
0: Yeah. And I just think that if we can in the golden age thing, I mean, that's never going to happen.
1: Since he did this, because here's the deal, for those that don't know, all the numbers are clear. We were at the end of the road. We were going to go bankrupt. We were already being devalued by the credit agencies, downgraded. We had this one shot. I talked to a lot of economists in my own research. His plan was great. Got sabotaged by Ludnick with the tariffs, by sabotaging him with the wrong wording. And then now already 170 days or whatever, the strait being closed, has already probably jackknifed this. And so absolutely, thank you for the call. We got Jason Burmes coming up with a huge news on AI. This guy really does the deep dive. It's important. And then we got the War Room 3 p.m. today with the great Harrison Smith coming in here. And then I'm going to be back tomorrow with the regular Friday show. And I'm going to do a Saturday show and so much more. But I got more to cover. And I'll be with Burmes coming up back in 2 minutes with hour number 4. You're the Paul Revere's. Have you shared the link? AlexJonesLive.com.
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1: I'm Sal Giangrasso. What's being called a 1-in-1,000-year event in terms of rainfall has devastated Indiana with flash flooding. The storms and the resulting floods have already claimed lives, and more storms hit Thursday.
2: It's a lot. I've never seen anything like it. You can't really get a lot of places. A lot of people have damage to their homes, their roofs, through the houses. It's overwhelming.
1: Water rescues have been ongoing. Dozens of people rescued by boat. Cambridge City, Indiana, was among the hardest-hit communities. Accused killer Luigi Mangione will be inside a New York courtroom, according to reports, as he's expected to plead guilty to a federal stalking charge.
3: The expected plea comes just a few weeks before Mangione's murder trial was scheduled to take place. Now, he is currently charged with two counts of stalking resulting in death, which carries a sentence up to life in prison. Mangione is also facing charges at the state level, but under New York law and the prosecution there, it may be barred if the federal case is resolved first.
1: That's News Nation's Alicia Nieves. Multiple news outlets report that service members among the USS Lincoln are facing a crisis of declining morale, including attempts by several sailors to jump overboard.
4: American sailors with the USS Abraham Lincoln aren't just facing missile and drone threats from Iran. They're dealing with a severe emergency right on their own ship. There are widespread reports of a mental health breakdown on board the Lincoln, exacerbated by shortages of food and water and supplies, and reports of leaking sewage and broken toilets.
1: That's News Nation's Elizabeth Vargas. Secretary of War Pete Hegseth says reports concerning conditions are overblown. The Kennedy Center Board is moving ahead with President Trump's plan to close the Performing Arts Center for 2 years and undertake a $280 million renovation.
5: The board rejected alternatives that would have kept the center partially open and voted for a full shutdown to speed up the work. Then in another controversial move, the board voted to put Trump's name back on the building with a new inscription reading, "Restored and renovated by President Donald J. Trump." That comes after a federal judge ordered Trump's name removed, saying only Congress can change the Kennedy Center's name. The board is appealing that ruling while the renovation shutdown also awaits the judge's approval. Stacy Lynn, Worldwide News Network, Washington.
1: While rescuers search the rubble for survivors in Colombia following this week's tragic earthquake, the death toll exceeds 250. And Secretary of War Pete Hegseth says Colombia has offered to serve as a headquarters or regional hub for U.S.-led anti-cartel military operations. He praised the country's military capabilities as well as its growing security partnership with the Trump administration. This is the Worldwide News Network.
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6: Have you noticed a trend in horror movies? 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
7: I was calling to see if there's a way I can cancel a wish.
6: And then the film went on to cross the $100 million mark. Kane Parsons' Backrooms for A24 also made more than $100 million.
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1: U.S. stocks finished higher as investors studied the latest inflation data, as well as oil prices, which are falling.
11: Moderate inflation data lifted stocks on Thursday afternoon. The Dow, the Nasdaq, and S&P all in the green with a new record on the S&P 500 of 77, 98, or 99. Company news, Reuters is reporting Silver Lake is in talks to buy Workday. Workday stock shot up on Thursday afternoon. SpaceX holding above its offer price of 135 at last. And Cisco Systems, the company that makes the bits that drive the internet, down despite a positive forecast with its earnings. John Terrett, Worldwide News Network.
1: The NFL's Seattle Seahawks have signed a player to a contract despite the fact he faces kidnapping and robbery charges. Terrion Arnold, who plays cornerback on defense, was released by his previous employer, the Detroit Lions, when the

0: Allegations emerged. Both the league's New York team showed interest in him. Sal Giangrasso, Worldwide News Network, New York.
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8: 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Listen, I need everyone to put your phones down. Yes, put it down. You're going to live. 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For example, one of the Guys Night questions is, how long would you last alone in the wild? 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There are so many new decks with so many new questions. You'll spend time laughing together, learning something unexpected, and building deeper and stronger relationships.

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0: Well, we wish we could get to every call and question on the show, but if you have a money question and you want an answer for your situation, head over to our website and use Ask Ramsey. 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Like, yeah. they are really iterating this, like, to make it as good as possible. And they'll ask you some questions to get a better insight into your situation. And I was like, that's what I would have asked. I thought that as the question comes up for me, I was like, that's probably what I would ask on the show. So, it really is. It is amazing. 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All right. So let's go to Luke in Billings, Montana. Hi, Luke. Welcome to the show.
1: Hi. How's it going? Thanks for taking my call.
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1: I'm Sal Giambrasso. Multiple news outlets are reporting that service members aboard the USS Lincoln are dealing with a major crisis of declining morale amid a record-setting deployment in the Middle East. In fact, the wife of a service member who jumped overboard is now speaking out. And we got more about this from retired Army Major Mike Lyons.
2: Well, the question is not whether service members have a legitimate grievance. Sometimes they do. The question is whether social media is the right mechanism for resolving them. It damages unit cohesion. It hands adversaries information they should not have. And it forces commanders into a reactive public posture that makes resolution harder, not easier. If your son or daughter is in uniform and has chain of command, an inspector general, a JAG officer, or congressional representatives for exactly this purpose.
1: Now there are reports the U.S. military is sending a new aircraft carrier to the region as the USS George Washington has left a port in Vietnam. The Trump administration's plan to change how a common childhood vaccine is given is facing some major hurdles.
3: Last week, President Trump announced plans to break up the MMR vaccine.
4: We want it in three separate vaccinations, given at separate times.
3: Saying he believes giving measles, mumps, and rubella shots together could be lethal. But his executive order is not legally binding. Neither the White House nor the FDA can force drug makers to develop and get approval for separate vaccines. And experts say companies have little financial incentive to create versions of shots they already sell as a combination. If drug makers did pursue the change, it could take years and cost them tens of millions of dollars. Stacey Lynn, Worldwide News Network, Washington.
1: The search is on for a new White House press secretary.
5: He could go within the inside White House circle, go with someone like Ellie, who's the deputy press secretary right now and works under Levitt as we speak. Stephen Chung is the current White House communications director, no stranger to social media and a very combative ally of the president. But President Trump could also go outside of the White House right now and go with someone like Carrie Lake, who he nominated to be ambassador to Japan, but is also a former TV news anchor, no stranger to TV cameras and high-pressure situations.
1: That's News Nation's Tom Dempsey. And they still hope to find survivors in the rubble in Colombia.
6: The death toll from Monday's earthquake in western Colombia is well over 200 now, 500 still missing. Rescuers say the scenes there are just shocking.
7: I am at the airport in Cali, Colombia right now, having seen these cities before and after. I mean, Pereira and Cali look like they were bombed.
6: Search crews say they're still detecting signs of life beneath the rubble and are racing against the clock to save people. Noam Layden, Worldwide News Network.
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9: This is your travel report celebrating 250 years of America. Freedom 250. Grab your sunglasses. Tampa Bay has more history than you'd expect for a beach getaway. St. Petersburg got its start in 1875 when a Detroit businessman bought the land and later took its name from a Russian railroad builder. Fun fact, in 1914, the world's very first scheduled commercial airline flight took off right here, hopping across the bay from St. Pete to Tampa. Across the water, Tampa's Ybor City became a cigar-making hub for immigrants from Cuba, Spain, and Italy, and it's exactly where the Cuban sandwich was born. Spend your day at Dalí's Museum or stroll through St. Pete's picturesque streets, soaking up the beaches and craft breweries. This vacation, Travel America, celebrating 250 years of freedom. I'm Yana Derillis for the Worldwide News Network.
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10: This time, it's PPI, the Producer Price Index, or wholesale inflation. 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It's a forward-looking indicator as it gives us a clue to what we'll all be paying down the road when those products reach the stores. PPI unchanged between June and July. A gain of 0.2% had been expected. Year over year, 4.7%. The estimate had been 4.9%, so that's a bit better. It comes after Wednesday's Consumer Price Index was up a tiny fraction in July, just 0.1%. Inflation is clearly slowing, but it's not going away. The Fed meets to decide on interest rates again in September. John Terrett, Worldwide News Network.
1: And the stock market rose to a record following this latest sign that U.S. inflation at the wholesale level was not as bad in July as it was in June, or as economists had expected. The S&P 500 climbed 0.7%.

0: 1% and topped its prior all-time high set last week. Sal Giangrasso, Worldwide News Network, New York.
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0: Double Jeopardy comes into play. The USS Lincoln has been supporting the U.S. war against Iran for a record 240 days at sea. And now several Democrat lawmakers are pressing for accountability from the Pentagon after reports of poor mental health conditions aboard the carrier. News Nation's Elizabeth Vargas has more.
1: The administration is denying it, but U.S. senators are now demanding answers. They even propose a congressional delegation go to visit the carrier. In a letter from Democratic Senator Blumenthal to Pentagon Secretary Hegseth, the Armed Services Committee member wrote in part, quote, "The Lincoln has been deployed more than 250 days as of this writing, despite initially being scheduled for a seven-month deployment."
0: Hegseth on Thursday said the concerns were completely misrepresented. If you bought something from an overseas vendor last year, it might be time to check your bank account.
2: The Supreme Court struck down President Trump's tariffs in February.
3: The Supreme Court's ruling on tariffs is deeply disappointing.
2: So companies that paid those tariffs are now entitled to refunds. Some shipping companies, including FedEx, UPS, and DHL, are already working on refunds for customers who were directly charged tariffs on their packages. But for most shoppers, getting money back will depend on whether retailers pass the refunds along. Many companies simply built the cost of tariffs into higher prices. Stacy Lynn, Worldwide News Network, Washington.
0: Bumble users are split on a major change to the dating app.
4: Bumble is dropping its rule that only women can send the first message to a match. It was Bumble's big selling point when it launched in 2014, allowing women to make the first move. But a recent survey found 66% of women prefer men break the ice. Reaction to the change across online forums has been mixed. Some women say men barely responded when they messaged first. Bumble is also extending the time limit users have to start a conversation after matching. They'll now have 72 hours instead of 24. Michael Wallace, Worldwide News Network.
0: And rescuers in Colombia are calling for silence as they listen for signs of life in the rubble left by a deadly earthquake. That disaster killed more than 280 people and left hundreds more missing. This is the Worldwide News Network.
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6: According to an HHS press release, the HHS and the VA just teamed up to fast-track psychedelic therapies for veterans battling serious mental illnesses. The plan? More clinical trials, trained clinicians, and shared research, all working to turn promising science into real accessible care that is pending FDA approval. Little seeds, but big heart benefits. Don't toss those pumpkin seeds, eat them. Pumpkin seeds are packed with heart-healthy magnesium, potassium, and vitamin E, which help regulate blood pressure, heart rhythm, and blood vessel health. Clinical dietitian Jean Copeland recommends just a handful, which is about 1 ounce a day, for maximum benefit. An ounce for an ounce, pumpkin seeds beat almost every other nut or seed for magnesium, even outshining almonds and walnuts. Remember, your health matters. I'm Yana Derulis for the Worldwide News Network.
0: What you drink can affect you more than you think.
7: Drinking heavily or binge drinking raises your mortality risk. Research has shown that, but when you're drinking more moderate amounts, what's in your glass may also matter. This is a study that looked at more than 340,000 participants in the UK Biobank, and it found wine was linked to lower mortality, while beer and spirits were tied to higher death risk. The data collected between 2006 and 2022 included more than 13 years of average follow-up. James Flippin for the Worldwide News Network.
0: As summer wanes and kids head back to school, the pressure to stand out or fit in with the right footwear is colliding with higher prices. 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
1: We are Eric Harley. 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He's Eric Harley. We aren't Eric Harley. He is Eric Harley. And I'm Gary.

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8: I'm Sal Giangrasso. Multiple news outlets report service members aboard the USS Lincoln are facing a crisis of declining morale, including attempts by several sailors to jump overboard.
9: American sailors with the USS Abraham Lincoln aren't just facing missile and drone threats from Iran. They're dealing with a severe emergency right on their own ship. There are widespread reports of a mental health breakdown on board the Lincoln, exacerbated by shortages of food and water and supplies, and reports of leaking sewage and broken toilets.
8: That's News Nation's Elizabeth Vargas. Secretary of War Pete Hegseth says reports concerning conditions are overblown. Accused killer Luigi Mangione will be inside a New York courtroom Friday, according to reports, as he's expected to plead guilty to a federal stalking charge.
9: The expected plea comes just a few weeks before Mangione's murder trial was scheduled to take place. Now, he is currently charged with two counts of stalking.

0: resulting in death, which carries a sentence up to life in prison. Mangione is also facing charges at the state level, but under New York law and the prosecution there, it may be barred if the federal case is resolved first.
1: News Nation's Alicia Nieves. What's being called a one-in-1,000-year event in terms of rainfall devastated Indiana with flash flooding. The storms and the resulting floods have already claimed lives, and more storms hit Thursday.
2: It's a lot. I've never seen anything like it. You can't really get a lot of places. A lot of people have damage to their homes, their roofs, through the houses. It's overwhelming.
1: Water rescues have been ongoing. Dozens of people rescued by boat. Cambridge City, Indiana, was among the hardest-hit communities. The Kennedy Center is moving ahead with President Trump's plan to close the Performing Arts Center for 2 years and undertake a $280 million renovation.
3: The board rejected alternatives that would have kept the center partially open and voted for a full shutdown to speed up the work. Then in another controversial move, the board voted to put Trump's name back on the building with a new inscription reading, "Restored and renovated by President Donald J. Trump." That comes after a federal judge ordered Trump's name removed, saying only Congress can change the Kennedy Center's name. The board is appealing that ruling while the renovation shutdown also awaits the judge's approval. Stacy Lynn, Worldwide News Network, Washington.
1: President Trump will be on Long Island later today, touting his record on crime and safety. The president's visit aims to help boost Republican candidates in key races across New York ahead of the November midterms. Now on the agenda, a visit to the Nassau County Police Academy, where the president is expected to release new FBI crime stats, reportedly showing a nationwide drop in violent crime. This is the Worldwide News Network.
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1: An NFL player is still in demand, despite allegedly being caught out of bounds.
6: Terrion Arnold, who plays cornerback on defense, is just 23 years old and was a first-round draft pick in 2024. On paper, that's a potentially attractive young player to sign to your roster. But Arnold was released by his previous employer, the Detroit Lions, after he was arrested for kidnapping and robbery charges. That incident in question took place in Tampa, Florida. Other teams had expressed interest in Arnold before he signed with Seattle. James Flippin for the Worldwide News Network.
1: At least seven people are dead in northern India after a tunnel under construction collapsed. Officials say 22 people were working at the hydropower project when water and debris suddenly started gushing in. 21 people have since been rescued, but three others are still missing. I'm Sal Chiandresso, Worldwide News Network, New York.
7: Poaching.

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0: together could be lethal. But his executive order is not legally binding. Neither the White House nor the FDA can force drug makers to develop and get approval for separate vaccines. And experts say companies have little financial incentive to create versions of shots they already sell as a combination. If drug makers did pursue the change, it could take years and cost them tens of millions of dollars. Stacy Lynn, Worldwide News Network, Washington.
1: They still hope to find survivors in the rubble in Colombia.
2: The death toll from Monday's earthquake in western Colombia is well over 200 now, 500 still missing. Rescuers say the scenes there are just shocking.
3: I am at the airport in Cali, Colombia right now, having seen these cities before and after. Pereira and Cali look like they were bombed.
2: Search crews say they're still detecting signs of life beneath the rubble and are racing against the clock to save people. Noam Layden, Worldwide News Network.
1: The search is on for a new White House press secretary.
4: He could go within the inside White House circle, go with someone like Anna Kelly, who's the deputy press secretary right now and works under Leavitt as we speak. Stephen Chung is the current White House communications director, no stranger to social media and a very combative ally of the president. But President Trump could also go outside of the White House right now and go with someone like Carrie Lake, who he nominated to be ambassador to Japan, but is also a former TV news anchor, no stranger to TV cameras and high-pressure situations.
1: That's News Nation's Tom Dempsey. And Mount Etna continues to belch lava and ash, affecting air traffic over Sicily. This is the Worldwide News Network.
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6: 1849. After hearing rumors that she was about to be sold to another slave owner, 29-year-old Harriet Tubman flees Maryland for the free city of Philadelphia, leaving her husband and the rest of her family behind. A year later, she made her way to Baltimore, where she began her work as a liberator by leading her niece, her niece's two children, and others to freedom. Over the next decade, Tubman conducted about 70 fugitive enslaved people along the Underground Railroad to Canada, earning her the nickname Moses. During the Civil War, Tubman worked for the Union Army in different roles, including as a spy. After the war, Tubman settled permanently in upstate New York, where she ran a home for the elderly and the poor. Tubman died in 1913 at the age of 91.
1: The Kennedy Center Board is moving ahead with President Trump's plan to close the Performing Arts Center for 2 years and undertake a $280 million renovation.
0: The board rejected alternatives that would have kept the center partially open and voted for a full shutdown to speed up the work. Then in another controversial move, the board voted to put Trump's name back on the building with a new inscription reading, "Restored and renovated by President Donald J. Trump." That comes after a federal judge ordered Trump's name removed, saying only Congress can change the Kennedy Center's name. The board is appealing that ruling while the renovation shutdown also awaits the judge's approval. Stacy Lynn, Worldwide News Network, Washington.
1: Firefighters are tracking multiple fires in central England on a day the UK recorded its hottest day of the year as an intense stretch of hot weather continued to grip Europe. Temperatures topped 100 degrees in West London. Salji and Bressel, Worldwide News Network, New York.
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6: I'm Sal Giambrasso. Later today, accused CEO killer Luigi Mangione will reportedly plead guilty to a federal stalking charge. Laurie Levinson is a former federal prosecutor and professor of law.
7: We have to wait and see if indeed Mangione is going to plead guilty in the federal case, what he pleads guilty to, and whether that upends the state charges on the murder case against him.
6: The thinking is that the state murder charges could eventually go away if double jeopardy comes into play. The USS Lincoln has been supporting the U.S. war against Iran for a record 240 days at sea, and now several Democrat lawmakers are pressing for accountability from the Pentagon after reports of poor mental health conditions aboard the carrier. News Nation's Elizabeth Vargas has more.
8: The administration is denying it, but U.S. senators are now demanding answers. They even propose a congressional delegation go to visit the carrier. In a letter from Democratic Senator Blumenthal to Pentagon Secretary Hegseth, the Armed Services Committee member wrote in part, quote, "The Lincoln has been deployed more than 250 days as of this writing, despite initially being scheduled for a seven-month deployment."
6: On Thursday, Defense Secretary Hegseth said concerns were completely misrepresented. Flights at Catania Airport in Sicily will remain suspended until early Saturday because of ash from Mount Etna's ongoing volcanic activity, which has forced hundreds of flights to be canceled or rerouted over the past week. Passengers advised to check the status of their flights with their airlines before traveling to the airport. The prolonged restrictions come at the height of the summer vacation season, affecting thousands of passengers, and have placed additional pressure on Sicily's other airports. President Trump will be on Long Island today, touting his record on crime and safety. The president's visit aims to help boost Republican candidates in key races across New York ahead of November's midterms. On the agenda, a visit to the Nassau County Police Academy, where the president's expected to release new FBI.

0: FBI crime statistics reportedly showing a nationwide drop in violent crime. Bumble users are split on a major change to the dating app.
1: Bumble is dropping its rule that only women can send the first message to a match. It was Bumble's big selling point when it launched in 2014, allowing women to make the first move. But a recent survey found 66% of women prefer men break the ice. Reaction to the change across online forums has been mixed. Some women say men barely responded when they messaged first. Bumble is also extending the time limit users have to start a conversation after matching. They'll now have 72 hours instead of 24. Michael Wallace, Worldwide News Network.
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2: This is the update on real estate with Suzanne Miller of the Miller Report.
3: If you're thinking about investing in real estate, I'm going to give you three of my favorite rules to help you buy smartly. Firstly, who thinks smaller is better? It is not, and it's not safer. While you may think buying a single-family home feels more manageable, it's also riskier. Let me tell you why. Because if you only have one tenant and they stop paying the rent, you have no other income coming in to offset that. So buying smaller is not necessarily the way to do it. The other thing is you have to diversify. Just don't buy only in one neighborhood. No market, not even New York, stays hot forever. They all go through cycles. So consider geographic diversification. And lastly, the long-term success in real estate is by good management. And never bet against the United States of America. I'm Suzanne Miller.
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0: What you drink can affect you more than you think.
1: Drinking heavily or binge drinking raises your mortality risk. Research has shown that, but when you're drinking more moderate amounts, what's in your glass may also matter. This is a study that looked at more than 340,000 participants in the UK Biobank, and it found wine was linked to lower mortality, while beer and spirits were tied to higher death risk. The data collected between 2006 and 2022 included more than 13 years of average follow-up. James Flippin for the Worldwide News Network.
0: The NFL's Seattle Seahawks have signed a player to a contract despite the fact that he faces kidnapping and robbery charges. Terrion Arnold, who plays cornerback, was released by the Detroit Lions when those allegations emerged. The incident in question took place in Tampa, Florida. I'm Sal Giandrasso, Worldwide News Network, New York.
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6: I'm Michael Wallace. Some Democratic senators are demanding answers from the Pentagon after reports that some sailors aboard the USS Abraham Lincoln are dealing with declining morale and mental health during the aircraft carrier's record-long deployment in the Middle East. The wife of a service member who jumped overboard has spoken out. Retired Army Major Mike Lyons.
7: Well, the question is not whether service members have a legitimate grievance. Sometimes they do. The question is whether social media is the right mechanism for resolving them. It damages unit cohesion. It hands adversaries information they should not have. And it forces commanders into a reactive public posture that makes resolution harder, not easier. If your son or daughter's in uniform, has chain of command, an inspector general, a JAG officer, congressional representatives for exactly this purpose.
6: The Pentagon is sending another carrier, the USS George Washington, to the region from Vietnam. Accused killer Luigi Mangione may plead guilty to federal stalking charges today. News Nation's Alicia Neves.
8: The expected plea comes just a few weeks before Mangione's murder trial was scheduled to take place. Now, he is currently charged with two counts of stalking resulting in death, which carries a sentence up to life in prison. Mangione is also facing charges at the state level, but under New York law and the prosecution there, it may be barred if the federal case is resolved first.
6: Mangione's lawyers are expected to argue double jeopardy. The U.S. is leading a new coalition of Latin American countries aimed at taking down drug cartels.
9: Speaking in Panama City to defense and security leaders, Defense Secretary Pete Hegseth said the new motto of the ACCC is,
10: "We do bad things to bad people."
9: The America's Counter-Cartel Coalition brings together 18 countries to share intelligence and coordinate efforts against what the Trump administration calls narco-terrorist organizations. Hegseth says the goal is to, quote, degrade, dismantle, and destroy the cartels.
10: They're about to meet a new sheriff in town in the ACCC, and we mean business.
9: Stacy Lynn, Worldwide News Network, Washington.
6: Indiana Governor Mike Braun has declared a statewide disaster, with floodwaters still rising and more severe storms in the forecast today. He says it will take weeks to recover.
11: A number of homes here and businesses that can't be lived in, or you can't be there in business until they get fixed up. That'll affect the power getting to them, but hopefully we'll miss 2 to 4 inches of rain.
6: Some areas were seeing rainfall rates of 7 inches an hour. Sicily's Mount Etna is still at it. Europe's largest volcano is still spewing lava and ash, forcing the airport in Catania to block all departing flights through tomorrow morning. New wildfires have broken out across Europe, with another heat wave gripping the region. There have been evacuations in parts of France, England, Germany, Croatia, and Greece. West London hit a record 100 degrees yesterday. 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
1: Saxophonist Kenny G, you know, this guy. He told the Friends Keep Secrets podcast that he was an early investor in Starbucks.
2: That is true.
1: All he knew is that
2: there was a one story in the Pike Place Market in Seattle, and they just sold coffee beans.
1: But a relative suggested what he should do with all of that jazz music money.
2: My uncle says, hey, they're trying to raise money for Starbucks.
1: But it was when he met then Starbucks CEO Howard Schultz.
2: So I met Howard, and Howard kind of gave me the whole rundown of what he was planning to do, and he's a very charismatic guy, and we became good friends.
1: But once he heard why investors like Bill Gates were involved, he was in.
2: And then I said, well, who else is investing? And I looked at the names and go, oh my God, okay. I said, whatever they're doing, I'm going to do.
1: So every time you drink a venti iced orange cream matcha, think of this. 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
3: In California, a man in the country illegally fatally stabbed a homeowner a day after he was released from jail on burglary charges. More from News Nation's Nancy Liu.
4: Police had arrested him back in April for a series of burglaries in Orinda. This is an affluent neighborhood not far away. He was on pretrial release when he was rearrested on August 4th for violating home detention. But a judge granted release on his own recognizance the next day. And just a day after that, the murder of Todd Stewart, who's described as a loving husband.
3: The murder has ignited a new wave of outrage over illegal immigrants in the area. A judge has temporarily banned the prediction market Kalshi from operating in Washington state. The state sued Kalshi in March, accusing it of breaking state laws against online sports betting. Kalshi says it's considering its legal options. Michael Wallace, Worldwide News Network, New York.
5: Poaching is

0: state laws against online sports betting. Tausche says it's considering its legal options. Michael Wallace, Worldwide News Network, New York.
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0: Now, it's Red Eye Radio. Gary McNamara and Eric Hurley talk about everything from politics to social issues and news of the day. Whether you're up late or you're just starting your day, welcome to the show. From the Relief Factor Studios, this is Red Eye Radio.
1: We are Red Eye Radio. He is Eric Hurley and I'm Gary McNamara. It happened again. The show's interfering with our conversation.
2: Listen, you people, or as our bosses call them, listeners, we need you to just calm down and just wait. You know, we'll get around to you when it's time.
1: We weren't right.
2: Station managers is going, what's happening right now?
3: Well, we're sitting here talking, of a sudden it's like, well, what's going on? We have to go on the air.
2: It really is, at times, the pre-show meeting is, and then other times we just hit the ground running as soon as we get in. And for me, that's at about a minute till the top of the hour. So it was another crazy day. You and I were talking about Leavitt leaving, or as we call her now, Leavitt. I was making an observation, just thinking about it. I thought, okay, it's before the midterms, you know, so you look at the, all right, is there anything to the jumping off of the Titanic? If, you know, there's this, if there are any internals showing the GOP isn't going to maintain the control of the House or the Senate, or would it look worse if they do lose and she gets out in December? And then I came to the conclusion that you came up with, you responded like, I don't know. I haven't put that much thought into it. and the thing is that it was kind of the point. There wasn't this big resounding, it was breaking news the other day, but she's moving on to, you know, spend more time with the family. That translates into, I've got a new gig at Fox News, probably, which is fine, but that happens. They rotate out, and quite frankly, the timing on the midterm, I think, it's not relevant. I don't think it's one way or the other.
1: Well, no, as I told you, I said, when she first came in, it was all, again, you would see the influencers, the Republicans really loved her because she went after. But after a while, you come to realize nobody speaks for Trump.
2: Well, this is it. We learned that to a great extent during the first term, and Sarah Huckabee Sanders did a fantastic job with what, especially given what she had to deal with. And at one time, the messages were going backward that were so different between her message and then what the president would say on that same topic later that day, that they basically just decided. And this is where his campaign started. You go back to late 2015. And, you know, that small little war room they had in Trump Tower, and on the dry erase board, it said, let Trump be Trump. And exactly what you just said, and that is, it's hard to

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0: Mr. Rubin, sir?
1: What's up, Jesse?
0: Can I ask you a favor, sir?
1: What do you need?
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1: Why would you want me
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1: Well, if you really want to.
0: I do, sir. 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
1: That's true.
0: There I was. Temperatures hitting 115. I'm in Mrs. Caldwell's attic with a stubborn air conditioner.
1: And you were the only one crazy enough to go in there.
0: And I'm the only one brave enough to go in there.
1: Sure. Okay. We'll go with that.
0: Do your worst, sir.
1: Okay, here's a nasty one. Gonna take a long time, and it's going to be hot.
0: I don't know the meaning of hot.
1: You will by the time you get back here. Call Kohler because we can. Jesse, how did it all turn out?
0: Amazing. I think I earned this glass of ice water, sir.
1: What makes someone want to choose the worst assignments possible, Jesse?
0: Because it feels so good when you stop, sir.
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0: the basic repairs done by Donald Trump. People didn't vote for him for that.
1: No.
0: They voted for him to get prices down, to open the border. No, that was Biden's job, to open the border, to close the border, and to be strong on foreign relations.
1: Mm-hmm. Yeah.
0: And right now, he's lost his base on inflation. His base he's lost. You don't see them. The influencers are gone on social media, cheerleading his every move. That's a problem. When they go quiet, and when Republicans go quiet, that's how you know there's a problem. They'll still defend Trump, but they've gone quiet in defending prices and Iran. Gone.
1: Well,
0: except for the fact that, well, at least he went in and he's put them back, which is true. But the fact that he's attempting to manage the war is the thing that is just infuriating Republicans right now.
1: Right.
0: That's a problem. And DeSantis doesn't have any of that baggage. J.D. Vance would.
1: Yeah.
0: We are Red Eye Radio.
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4: I'm Michael Wallace. Accused CEO killer Luigi Mangione is expected to plead guilty today to federal stalking charges. His lawyers will likely argue the state murder case against him should be dismissed, citing double jeopardy. Former federal prosecutor Lori Levinson.
5: We have to wait and see if indeed Mangione is going to plead guilty in the federal case, what he pleads guilty to, and whether that upends the state charges on the murder case against him.
4: The federal charges of stalking resulting in death carry a maximum sentence of life in prison. Mangione's state murder trial is scheduled to begin September 8th. Some Democratic lawmakers are demanding answers from the Trump administration about the conditions aboard the USS Abraham Lincoln. News Nation's Gabrielle Caracciolo has the latest.
6: Arizona Senator and retired Navy Captain Mark Kelly is among the lawmakers taking to social media, demanding answers about the USS Lincoln. The Lincoln has been supporting military operations in the Middle East, deployed for more than 260 days. And reports have emerged saying sailors are struggling with mental health, exacerbated by supply shortages.
4: U.S. Central Command calls the reports false and says the sailors and Marines on board remain resilient and resolved. The Pentagon is sending the USS George Washington from Vietnam to the Middle East to relieve the Lincoln. More severe storms are expected in Indiana today, where Governor Mike Braun has declared a statewide disaster as floodwaters continue to rise. News Nation's Hannah Doba.
7: The National Weather Service issued rare flash flood emergency as water just poured into these neighborhoods. I mean, these houses are completely submerged. It swallowed roads. It stranded drivers. The videos are shocking, and residents are saying that for themselves. Take a listen.
8: This is nuts. It is howling. Oh, our poor tree up here is taking a beating.
4: Some areas were getting 7 inches of rain in an hour. At least 8 people have died in flooding in Japan. In an area east of Tokyo, 3 months' worth of rain fell in just 12 hours. Thousands were stranded when trains were flooded. The Kennedy Center's board is moving ahead with President Trump's plan to close the Performing Arts Center for 2 years for a $280 million renovation.
9: The board rejected alternatives that would have kept the center partially open and voted for a full shutdown to speed up the work. Then in another controversial move, the board voted to put Trump's name back on the building with a new inscription reading, "Restored and renovated by President Donald J. Trump." That comes after a federal judge ordered Trump's name removed, saying only Congress can change the Kennedy Center's name. The board is appealing that ruling while the renovation shutdown also awaits the judge's approval. Stacy Lynn, Worldwide News Network, Washington.
4: Futures are mixed. 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
10: According to an HHS press release, the HHS and the VA just teamed up to fast-track psychedelic therapies for veterans battling serious mental illnesses. The plan? More clinical trials, trained clinicians, and shared research, all working to turn promising science into real accessible care that is pending FDA approval. Little seeds,

0: Trump's name removed, saying only Congress can change the Kennedy Center's name. The board is appealing that ruling while the renovation shutdown also awaits the judge's approval. Stacy Lynn, Worldwide News Network, Washington.
1: Futures are mixed. 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
2: 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Now, here's Yana Derulis.
3: According to an HHS press release, the HHS and the VA just teamed up to fast-track psychedelic therapies for veterans battling serious mental illnesses. The plan? More clinical trials, trained clinicians, and shared research, all working to turn promising science into real accessible care that is pending FDA approval. Little seeds, but big heart benefits. Don't toss those pumpkin seeds. Eat them.

is 6:07 here on the Bob Jones Show. Good morning, Corpus Christi. Good morning, Coastal Bend. Good morning, South Texas. And welcome, my friends, to the very best in local conservative talk radio, where we give you as much information, talk about as many facts, as many things, many stories, local, state, national, international, you name it, to keep you entertained and informed. 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And if you've downloaded our app, text me directly from the app, as well as get the latest weather and traffic in real time. I open line Friday. That open line Friday is the difference in other days of broadcast programming, because you, the listener, can call in, invoke your right of caller's choice. Look, I've got the right to talk about what I want to talk about today, within reason. All right. I mean, because anybody can take it to the limit and beyond. Invoke your right of caller's choice. Talk about pretty much what you want to talk about. Change the subject. It doesn't matter. It's your opportunity to do so throughout the program. So 882-5397, 882-KEYS. I had this funny routine that we played once during the Keys to Health that I was going to play. But I keep looking at what's going on in Refugio. It's really bad. It appears to be really bad. I think all of the great things that the football team and the positive publicity and the recovery, from Harvey and all the stuff that. Then you look up and you find out. At first it was one, then it was two. Now that it's five of their key people are in big trouble. And we really should talk about it. Jim B., He knows how to poke the bear, pull the chain, but also add content to the show. So we appreciate you, Jim. He says, Bob Jones, you're a great American. Thank you for all you do. Needed to get that off my chest. I see. With a wry, W-R-Y, a wry sense of humor. Not R-Y-E, like rye. You know, when I was little, I ain't like rye bread. And then I started to love it because of the seeds in it. You know, real rye bread got rye seeds in it. That's a Jewish fare. Will is saying pastrami, rye pastrami. Not only rye pastrami, but marble rye. The toasted marble rye with Russian dressing and coleslaw, if you can get it, on a hot pastrami or a corned beef sandwich. No, a Reuben has a sauerkraut on it. It's got the dressing, but it has cheese and it has sauerkraut. That's a Reuben. We're talking about a corned beef or a hot pastrami special. See, I've been to the

0: pastrami restaurants in New York, near Central Park. 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Cornbread or corned beef? Yeah, it's basically pastrami. Well, no, there's a difference. Different endings. You mean different preparation? Well, he wants to know, he says the difference between corned beef and pastrami is you talking about one is smoked, right? And the other's in the oven. What they actually call it is brined and boiled. But pastrami is brined, seasoned, smoked, and often steamed. But here's the thing. Corned beef is made from a leaner cut of the brisket. Pastrami comes from the fatter navel end of the brisket. That's why I'd rather have corned beef. Corned beef is leaner than pastrami. Did you know that? Because it comes from different ends of the brisket. In fact, that's why, you know, the pastrami with all that juiciness, because it's got more fat in it. It might be good. It might even be better for you. So both are either, you know, boiled or steamed, but it starts off with which end of the brisket you're going to make it from. I went to his website called Taste of Home, and it says, let me see, pulling it up. Both pastrami and corned beef are delicious cured meats, but they're not the same. Here's the difference in origin, flavor. Man, I'm thinking about going to Jason's now and getting me one for lunch. How to eat pastrami versus corned beef. You make it yourself, Will? Yeah, they even look different when they put on the meat. Pastrami, they're from the deli. Both meats are staple ingredients. They're both, they said, cured. They're both cured with salt. So, come on, Taste of Home. I'm not trying to see this ad. They're trying to sell me something. Both are cured with salt and spices, though there's differences between pastrami and corned beef to make. Okay, we keep saying that. I'm trying to get to it. What is pastrami? Here we go again. Traditional is made with the navel end of the beef brisket. It has a high fat content, adds a ton of flavor, and keeps the beef juicy and moist during its long cooking time. It's a lengthy process, they said, for pastrami. A curing brine is made with salt, sugar, pink salt, a type of salt with sodium nitrate to keep the meat pink as it cooks, and other spices. How long did you take to make yours? They said after 3 to 5 days, depending on the thickness, the meat is removed from the brine. You don't do all no brine. What do you mean you did it for 7 days? It says 3 to 5 days. Why would you go 7 days? The meat go bad in 7 days. Tastes pretty good. Yeah, because now it's aged. Of course, yeah, that's right. The pastrami has the ground black peppercorns too. And then they smoke it. The corned beef, on the other hand, is made by curing the brisket, the leaner, flatter cut. Has enough fat to keep it moist while cooking, but it's a little drier than pastrami. And that's why when I get because it is a little drier, it is leaner, I like it thin, thin, thin, you know, practically shaved. They do a good job with that at Jason's. But that's why you put the Russian dressing, and that's also why you put the coleslaw on it, you know, to make it juicier, a little more moist when you're eating it. Anyway, talk myself up on a corned beef steak because it is a little fattier. And while I resist the fat, Dr. John said that's where all the flavor and the health and everything is in the fat. Because every part of every organ in our body needs fat to strengthen itself, to reproduce itself, to repair itself. you need to have fat. Go fat free. Right. Look how many sick people there are. Look how many sick people there are. All that stuff that the government said. That's what's killed me. They keep wanting government to do stuff for them. We want government to take over healthcare and run it like what? The DMV? Run it like they've been running it? Controlled by outside sources and influence. Somebody controlling it. They do it in the name of government. And government is nothing more than people like you and I, but they happen to be in charge. People, man, just like you and I, but they're part of the government. And their attitude changes when they're part of the government. Too more often than not. Anyway, I don't know whether to talk about the. Well, I don't know. I'll tell you. Here's the choice. Between talking about Refurio right after off the bat, or later, or talk about General Florig. General, F-L-O-R-G, General Florig. He's a general. He's from the planet Graxon V. And he visited Earth back in 2023. But he's having trouble understanding humans because he said he's never encountered a species, a life species, with so many genders. And so he's at this big conference room with the heads of government, and the Earth leaders are trying to explain to General Florig of the planet Graxon V what they mean by all those genders. We'll be back.
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0: Is this the original Sam and Dave? I think Dave died. Sam was on last night on a fundraiser for public radio. Uh-huh. They had all the oldies, the 60s and the 70s soul groups. They had them all, man. And on Sam and Dave, only one there was Sam. And he didn't sing Hold On. You know, my favorite of Sam and Dave was When Something's Wrong With My Baby, Something's Wrong With Me. Man, that was a nice slow dance song. I might play that. All right, let me get it. I think rather than go into this negative and this bad story, it's a news story. Let's go. And by the way, aliens confused as Earth leaders try to explain all of the so-called genders we have.
1: General Floyd, thank you for agreeing to meet with us today.
2: Ah, yes, you are most welcome. Giving you a chance to beg and plead for mercy before we destroy your planet is my favorite part of the job.
3: No, please! Don't destroy us! We don't deserve this!
2: The looks on their faces. It's a hoot.
1: Perhaps we should start out by introducing ourselves. I'm Chief of Space Operations, General Foreman. He, him.
4: Undersecretary of State, Angus Miller. He, him.
5: Chief Diversity and Inclusion Officer, Amanda Williams, she, her.
2: And what exactly is a Chief Diversity and Inclusion Officer?
5: It's my job to be a black woman.
2: Well, good job, then. And what is this he, him, she, her, of which you are all speaking?
5: Those are our gender pronouns, so you know which gender we identify as.
2: I appreciate that, but I am pretty good at telling the difference between the two genders. A man, woman. Nailed it.
4: That was a lucky guess, but there are way more than just two genders.
2: Fascinating. We've been probing humans for years, and we have only discovered the two. How many genders are there?
6: 172.
4: It's hard to know, really. It's changing all the time.
2: So, your species is evolving that rapidly. Remarkable. Perhaps while you are sitting here, you will grow additional limbs or develop the ability to breathe underwater.
4: No, that's not what we meant.

0: too bad. I breathe underwater. It's a lot of fun. If you threw 20 pennies into a pool, I could dive down and pick them all up without ever once resurfacing. Boom! What, no applause? So, what are these genders, and how do they function?
1: Function? I don't understand.
0: Oh, yes. On my planet, the female gender is the giver of life, raising and nurturing our young, preserving our civilization for eons to come. While the males mostly just mow our space lawns and make multiple trips to Space Home Depot.
2: What you're talking about is sex. Gender is something different.
1: Exactly. People can identify with genders different than their natal sex, or with none at all.
0: But why?
3: It's just the way we feel.
2: No! It was the way we were born.
1: Well, of course, a lot of times they don't realize how they were born until someone tells them. Someone like a teacher, social media influencer.
0: And what exactly are these various genders? You have me very curious.
1: Well, there's non-binary, which is someone who identifies as both genders.
0: Doesn't saying identifies both genders imply that there are only two genders?
1: Was it? No, it's... Shut up!
2: Actually, it's genderqueer. That is the term that refers to people who identify as both genders. You know, like my nephew.
3: I thought that was gender fluid, like my niece.
2: No, that shifts around.
1: No, bi-gender shifts around, like my stepson.
2: Well, it can.
3: Well, oh, unless you're Native American, in which case it's two-spirit. Like my cousin who got into Harvard because they's 1/16 Native American.
0: Oh, I understand. On this planet, there are people who are men, and people who are women, and people who are mentally ill.
2: I can understand that it's confusing. It can be difficult to keep track of all the different genders. There's so many of them. There's gender vague, there's gray gender, demigender, oddigender, omnigender, polygender, and about 10 different kinds of trans. And those are just the ones that my nephew has identified as in the last month. There's also bigender, which is two genders, those genders being male and female, or a combination of all genders, including agender, which is no gender at all. So
0: space interjection.
2: You can actually simultaneously be no gender at all plus a gender. It's pretty cool, huh?
0: The planet has no sign of intelligent life. Official recommendation, destroy.
1: No, please don't destroy us! We don't deserve this!
0: There's that look. Well, sorry. I still can't wrap my head around this gender theory concept.
1: Allow us to help you. I'm going to show you a highly classified document. It's the new Babylon Bee book, The Babylon Bee Guide to Gender.
2: It actually helps you choose your gender, gives you all kinds of ideas for your different pronouns or gender flags, and it educates you on all 437 genders.
3: And they got stick figures. They're pretty cute.
0: It all makes so much sense now. Thank you, Babylon Bee.
1: So, does this mean you're not going to destroy us?
0: Yeah. Oh, not a chance.
4: Oh. Did you just watch a video from the Babylon Bee?
5: Yes, we did. I know. It was good when it played, when we played before way back. That's right. It is the Babylon Bee. But there's a lot that they do. I mean, they're really, you're talking about, they have taken sarcasm, tongue-in-cheek, all those kind of explanations, and taken it to a literal art form. He said the one where a time traveler goes back to kill Hitler is very funny, shows how liberals are actually Nazis. It's really funny. I thought I would do that. And then... when I come back, I'll talk about what we know through news reports about what's going on in Refurio. It's sad, to say the least. When you're talking about council people, former council people, the mayor, the people in control of the city that look like, well, I don't know. I guess when you get around money, huh? Is that what it's about? Get access to money, other people's money,

I mean, human nature is what it is, and that's why the Bible talks about the fallen state of mankind. They steal money from everything, from the Little League. All right, we'll be right back. It is Open Line Friday. You can invoke your right of caller's choice and talk about pretty much what you'd like to talk about. Change the subject if you'd like. We'll be back. Don't go away. Open Line Friday continues.

0: Worldwide News Network update. I'm Michael Wallace. Indiana is bracing for more severe storms today as it deals with rising floodwaters. Yesterday, some areas were seeing rainfall rates of 7 inches an hour.
1: This is nuts! It is howling! Oh, our poor tree up here is taking a beating!
0: Governor Mike Braun has declared a statewide disaster and warned against any price gouging. Power outages have led to long lines at gas stations. U.S. park police are searching for whoever vandalized the World War II memorial on the National Mall in Washington yesterday. They filled a fountain with bubbles and wrote in red paint, "Clean hands, dirty money." The group Friends of the National World War II Memorial released a statement saying a memorial honoring those who served and those who never returned home should never be used as a canvas for vandalism. This is the Worldwide News Network.
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3: 1849. After hearing rumors that she was about to be sold to another slave owner, 29-year-old Harriet Tubman flees Maryland for the free city of Philadelphia, leaving her husband and the rest of her family behind. A year later, she made her way to Baltimore, where she began her work as a liberator by leading her niece, her niece's two children, and others to freedom. Over the next decade, Tubman conducted about 70 fugitive enslaved people along the Underground Railroad to Canada, earning her the nickname Moses. During the Civil War, Tubman worked for the Union Army in different roles, including as a spy. After the war, Tubman settled permanently in upstate New York, where she ran a home for the elderly and the poor. Tubman died in 1913 at the age of 91.
4: All right. 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

0: 882-5397, 882-KEYS. Originally, Texas Rangers arrested Refugio Mayor and City Secretary. They were arrested in relation to an investigation, this was the original story, into misapplication of fiduciary property amounted to $300,000 or more. Texas Department of Public Safety Sergeant Robert Mallory confirmed that Wanda Dukes and Callie Schreckengus were arrested by Texas Rangers on August the 12th and then booked into the Refugio County Jail. As the mayor of the town, her last election was in 2025, and Schreckengus is the town secretary. Arrest warrants were issued after a grand jury issued indictments for misapplication of fiduciary property or property of financial institution greater than or equal to $300,000. This is according to DPS. Funds, according to the Texas Penal Code, they said that funds are misapplied when property is dealt with contrary to the law or an agreement under which the property is held. When the misapplied property is worth $300,000 or more, the offense is a first-degree felony. At the time, the Refugio County District Attorney offered no comment and said it was still pending. While the latest from KRIS-TV's investigative reporter, Rachel Denny Clow, along with Reagan Garvin, she said indictments reveal what now not two, but five Refugio officials are accused of doing with public money. And that includes City Secretary Callie Schreckengus, the mayor, Wanda Dukes, former city council member Michael Rocha, former city councilman Frank Hosey, I think they both lost in his last election, and current city council member, Vasquez. I think it's, how do you pronounce that? I tried Ixcuaral. I'm going to do this. I'm going to go in, which I always do. And I didn't do it today. I did do it last week when I was going to talk about it last week. Her name is spelled I-X-T-L-A-Z. T-L-A-Z. Where's the Z? I-X-T-L-A-Z. I-H-U-A. I-H-U-A. T-L. That's her first name. It looks like Ixcuaral. Well, in Spanish, let me turn this up. In Spanish, it would be Ixcuaral.
1: Ixcuaral.
0: But in English, they pronounced
1: Ixcuaral.
0: Ixcuaral. Ixcuaral in English.
1: Ixcuaral.
0: But in

Mayo County John grand jury returned indictments this week following a Texas Rangers investigation. Mayor Wanda Huff Dukes and Town Secretary Callie Gray Schreckingers turned themselves in at the Refugio County Jail on Wednesday and were later released. Both are charged with misapplication of fiduciary property, a first-degree felony. Bond for each was set at $25,000. The indictments accused both officials of misusing funds from the Refugio Economic Development Corporation between October 3rd of 2023 and October 29th, 2025. According to the charging documents, the mayor exercised control of economic development funds as mayor, while Schreckingers had authority to authorize and sign disbursements as the town secretary. Town secretary, city secretary. The indictment lists 19 transactions totaling more than $1 million that the state says were misapplied, including payments for windstorm insurance, for garbage collection, for water main maintenance, for audit services, a police department holiday event, and 4th of July festivals. Mayor Pro Tem Itzelazuwal, well, her nickname is Lala Vasquez, and former council members Michael Rocha and Frank Hosey turned themselves in at the Refugio County Jail yesterday. All three are charged with abuse of official capacity, a third-degree felony. The indictments obtained by Chris Six's investigative team show all three alder people are accused of the same act. On October 27, 2025, Gasquez, Rocha, and Hosey voted to use Refugio Economic Development Corporation money to pay for the town's windstorm and terrorism insurance. Okay, don't seem like they put it in their own pocket. The grand jury says state law, specifically Chapter 505 of the Texas Local Government Code, does not authorize that expenditure, and that all three knew it. The bond was, he said, at 25. So evidently they didn't have any money for windstorm and terrorism insurance. So they used Economic Development Corporation funds, which they say they knew could not be used for that. The alder people's charges are narrower than those facing the mayor and the town secretary. While the mayor and town secretary are accused of a pattern of misuse spanning 19 transactions over 2 years, the three council members are accused of a single vote. Rocha and Hosey lost their council seats this year in May, in the May election. Town attorney Thomas Guote said that the town is aware of the indictments and is working to protect public resources. We want to make it clear that the city believes in the principle of innocent till proven guilty, and that we're not drawing any conclusions about the indictments that were delivered today. He said the town has called a special meeting for Tuesday, next Tuesday, to take steps to preserve town resources. Moving it around. I guess at the time they figured it was a good thing. At least it doesn't accuse them of putting any of it in their own pocket, even though they applied it in the wrong way. Somehow that seems to be a relief, doesn't it? That they were just trying to pay for the windstorm and but then we don't know what the other items. I don't know if there's a copy of the indictment. Let me take a quick look. Okay, it doesn't say, but it's developing. All right, 882-5397-882 Keys. It is open line Friday. What would you like to talk about? A lot of stuff going down.

0: all the time, all the time. The Seattle mayor, Wilson, is facing recall. Washington State. That's a whole nother story. The governor has halted 1,800 data center projects after grid requests hit five times the state's all-time peak demand. In the latest U.S. representative to push back, Texas Governor Greg Abbott, against a flurry of data centers proposed in his jurisdiction, as constituents grow increasingly hostile to the idea of gargantuan water and electricity hogging facilities in their backyards. He may be an avid supporter of the expansion of the oil and gas sector, but it appears he's no longer extending the same love to the artificial intelligence build-out, which he initially considered an economic boon for the state. After calling Texas the epicenter of AI development, while accepting a $40 billion investment from Google in the fall of 2024, Abbott has recently changed tack, largely because of the implication of the industry's insatiable energy demands. We like the funk. We got to have the funk and substitute that for energy. In light of the staggering 474 gigawatts that various projects in the pipeline require, which is more than five times the peak energy demand ever recorded in Texas, the governor is now demanding greater oversight of new AI campuses, which account for 90% of the large load interconnection requests in waiting. This is according to the ERCOT, Economic Reliability Council of Texas. They told him, the president and CEO said, any data center project that fails to comply with the verification and audit process to protect the reliability and resilience of the Texas energy grid must be denied. Our top priority is to protect Texans' safety and quality of life. That includes providing affordable energy, championing Texas values. Those priorities can and must be achieved while also creating the jobs, providing the economic opportunity that comes with our national leadership in technological innovation and investment. So that directive brings 1,800 data center developments to a halt as ERCOT and the Public Utility Commission of Texas will now need to verify that each application to connect to Texas grid meets the governor's new criteria before moving forward. Notification that was slated for August 7th has now been delayed. Stay with us.
1: 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It's socialist. 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
4: They called him Wanna Talk. Hey there, Corpus Christi. It's me, Tommy Cool. I loved hanging out with my dad as a kid. 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He almost waited too long. 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

0: It's never convenient. 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

882-5397-882-KEYS. Can somebody please try to explain why many Democrats are still shielding the worst illegal alien criminals? Why? Even the New York Post, the editorial board, said that it's still going on. They said, we don't want ICE, and they're going after family. He said, well, we're going after the worst criminals we can get. It doesn't matter. They protect them as well. In the editorial post, they said, here's a fresh outrage thanks to Democrats' all-out resistance to immigration enforcement. Pedro Aguilar Alvarez, an El Salvadoran illegal who's been running amok in the U.S. for years, just got no bailed prior to sentencing for his fourth DWI bust. He was duly tried. He was convicted. And then Democrat Judge Brian Browns, now this guy is a veteran of pro-crime law shop Legal Aid, released this guy before sentencing, despite the massive flight risk that he presents. He released him back on the street. The pattern: thug jumps the border, comes in illegally, he's shielded.

funded by sanctuary extremism, only to commit a new crime as they double down on what they call mercy for the illegal. And it repeats in blue state after blue state after blue state, in blue city after blue city after blue city. Sheridan Gorman was a college freshman from New York, shot to death this past March in Chicago by a Biden-era Venezuelan, a so-called asylum seeker. Illinois' sanctuary laws shielded the killer, Jose Mendina, from deportation despite multiple prior arrests. We're going to keep him here. Gorman's parents recently begged Governor Kathy Hochul to let the state and local law honor ICE detainers. She said, sneering dismissal of his request as she signed a new law forbidding any such cooperation. There will be no cooperation with New York law enforcement and ICE regarding illegals that are in their custody. How about Jashan Preet Singh, an Indian illegal? He was, as they said, mercifully granted a commercial driver's license. He was illegal. Last year, while driving a semi, while high on drugs, he killed 3 Californians last year. It's still here. Transgender Colombian illegal in New York. So-called transgender. Convicted of raping a 14-year-old boy in 2025. You know what the Manhattan DA's? He got a 6-month sentence that the DA in Manhattan insisted was somehow about protecting the victim. 6 months. Now, we know, and they don't like it, President Trump interrupted the cycle at the federal level. Illegal inflows at near zero, record deportations. But somehow, the position of the Democrat Party keeps resisting the president just because it's him. But by resisting him on issues like that, they're hurting Americans, wouldn't you say? Making it even easier for criminal illegals to stay in the country. And it just doesn't make sense to me. There's got to be some things that you agree is the right thing to do. Is he 100% right to bet? No, no way. But he ain't 100% wrong either. Their thing is whatever he does, we're against. No matter what the penalty or the cost to our fellow citizens is, if he's doing it, it's got to be no. All this guarantees is endless tragedies. But the open borders brigade, those are for open borders to get those heads in here, to be counted in the census, to hold on to their representation in the House, even though people are fleeing their cities and their states. Hey, and there's no cost. That's too high. And that's a key part of their plan to remain in power where they are in power, or to gain party power. There's got to be a problem with that. But we will see. They still got polls out there saying, well, you know, it looks like this is in trouble, and you know, they're going to shift, and they're going to, we if the gas is $5, then we're going to vote for them anyway, regardless of their sanctuary policies and their I guess that's the process. Constitutional representative republic. And it's not the majority who win.

0: It's the one, the majority of the ones who took time to go out and get involved and participate that wins. I don't care what you think, what you believe. If you don't go out and do something about it, well, I got faith that, hey, what does the Bible say again? You show me your faith, I'll show you my works. Because faith without works is dead. You say this is what you believe. This is your pole star, your moral guidance. This is your position. Then go out and vote. Go out and participate. Support somebody. Get involved. Help a campaign. Don't just sit there. Faith without works is dead. Do something to back up what you say you believe should happen. All right, we'll continue with more of the Bob Jones Show when we return. Drive safely, please, during your morning commute, because the life you save could very well be your own.
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2: I'm Michael Wallace. The U.S. Navy is sending another aircraft carrier to the Middle East as concerns grow over the toll of the Iran war on sailors. Worldwide News Network Stacey Lynn has more in Washington.
3: The USS George Washington is heading toward the region to eventually replace the USS Abraham Lincoln, which has been at sea for more than 260 days. Reports describe mental health struggles, supply shortages, and other problems aboard the Lincoln, but Defense Secretary Pete Hegseth pushed back, calling those reports
4: completely misrepresented. 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
3: The Pentagon called those reports false as well. Stacey Lynn, Worldwide News Network, Washington.
2: There are reports White House Press Secretary Karoline Leavitt's resignation to spend more time with her family was not her call. Some sources claim she was pushed out, and that President Trump has been looking at other options for months. It's a state of emergency in Indiana, where rainfall rates of 7 inches an hour triggered severe flooding. News Nation's Bennett Haberly is in Anderson, about 30 miles northeast of Indianapolis.
5: There are certain sections of town, particularly North Anderson, that have had to leave their homes. There's some local reporting last night of some water rescues that took place and people having to leave. In other parts of the town, I noticed people were just coming out to observe because it is so historic. The river has not been at this level in more than a century. So if they're not directly impacted by the flooding, they certainly know people who are.
2: The forecast calls for more heavy rain today across the Midwest. Europe is in the grips of another heat wave, with West London hitting an all-time record of 100 degrees. Wildfires have forced evacuations in parts of England, France, Germany, Spain, and Greece. In the tourist town of Omis in Croatia, some evacuated by boat. In Manhattan today, accused CEO killer Luigi Mangione is expected to plead guilty to federal charges of stalking resulting in death, which carry a maximum sentence of life in prison. Here's former federal prosecutor Lori Levinson.
6: Now, the real issue is how that might impact the murder charges he faces in the state New York case. And the concern really is over double jeopardy.
2: Mangione's state murder trial is slated to begin September 8th. An American missionary who was kidnapped in Niger in October has been released. SEAM International says Kevin Rideout is in good health and in the care of U.S. officials. No group claimed responsibility for his abduction, but Niger has long faced attacks by jihadists linked to Al-Qaeda and the Islamic State. Country rapper Colt Ford is recovering from a broken shoulder after his tour bus flipped over in Germany.
7: Don't call it a comeback! I've been here for years.
2: The 56-year-old says his crew was a little banged up, but in his words, they're all still here. This is the Worldwide News Network.
1: This is Moving America. Here's Jake Novak.
8: A homeowner in Catonsville, Maryland has a unique problem. Over the past 2 years, no less than 9 cars have crashed into her yard, making her jumpy and having to pay to clear lots of damaged trees and other property. Her house is located on a sharp bend in the road that too many drivers take too fast. And naturally, she wants speed bumps installed to solve the problem. But Catonsville is part of Baltimore County, and the county says at least 75% of property owners who live adjacent to any speed bumps must approve the plan. And even if they do, the city will need to find the funding to make it happen. The issue is a great way to educate folks who think just about all accidents and other road mishaps are the fault of irresponsible or unskilled drivers.

0: Poor road design, where sudden extreme caution is asked of drivers, is often just as much to blame as your lead foots and texting drivers. It takes a village of idiots. I'm Jake Novak.
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3: Today, expect increasing winds and warmth with a mix of clouds and sun. There's a chance of a thunderstorm later this afternoon with a high of 96 degrees. Tonight will be breezy initially, then partly cloudy and humid with a low of 80. Tomorrow will bring partly sunny skies, breezy conditions, and a chance of showers in some areas with a high of 96. Sunday is forecasted to be sunny to partly cloudy and very warm with afternoon breezes and a high of 97. With your AccuWeather forecast, I'm meteorologist Joe Lundberg.
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0: continue with the Bob Jones Show. If you want to weigh in and join in on the discussion with a comment or a question, feel free to do so. The number is 882-539-7882-KEYS. 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Tell them it was Bob that told us all about y'all. In the studio is the one and the only Dr. John Sullivan. Dr. John, you must have thousands and thousands of hours of commentary, of situations, and it's all stored in our podcast section. I don't know, some of your presentations are the keys to health and wellness. Have record numbers of hits, people going back to hear it again, to make sure they got it, to recommend it to somebody to listen to. It's become a staple.
1: Well, welcome everyone.
2: Well, welcome everyone to the 1440 Keys to Health. I'm Dr. John Sullivan, along, and he is the professor, Mr. Bob Jones. Thank you all for joining us. Thank you for the introduction, Mr. Bob. We've been doing this for quite a while together, haven't we? It's a pleasure to have you. We had a question last week. Somebody, a listener, had and it was a very good question. They had and typed and sent Mr. Bob, and it had to do with coronary plaques and arterial plaques. And we didn't get a chance because a very special guest last week. It was Ms. Denise Villalobos, our state rep, and I brought her on because we had a very important question: why do we keep releasing water into the bay? And for years and years and years, I kept asking the question.

0: to city officials and I kept asking questions to state representatives and no one could ever give me an answer. Oh, that's something we don't want to mess with. Oh, my gosh, it's we don't want to get in
1: She is unique and one of a kind politician.
0: And
1: citizen politician.
0: So I when she got elected, she calls up TCQ and said, why are we doing this? And it turns out that they didn't even know we were doing it. And they said, well, how can we stop doing it? And they said, well, you got to get three entities to sign off on it. The Nueces River Authority, which signed off on it, and Three Rivers apparently had to sign off on it, and they signed off on it. And the third entity wouldn't sign off. And that was us. That was Corpus Christi. And I don't know where it stands yet, and I keep asking questions of some of our city officials. It seems to be somewhere in city staff that they've dropped the ball for some reason and haven't signed off. And so... We'll see what happens, ladies and gentlemen. That's why. But there was a very good question by one of our listeners, and he was asking about vitamin K2, something we've been talking about, Mr. Bob, on this show for over a decade. And it's just now becoming a big thing again, and it has, I think, a lot to do with the JAMA Cardiology article in JAMA Cardiology back in June of 2026.
1: That's Journal of American Medical Association.
0: Yes. And so they talked about studies they've done on K2, because usually the medical profession, for some reason, is about a decade behind the science. But either way, and so a lot of people are interested in K2's effect on an atherosclerotic plaque, because the way we've dealt with plaques, because the main thought, theory, actually, of what causes heart attack is that artery, a coronary artery, that's an artery that feeds the heart, a coronary artery, coronary being heart, gets plugged up, and that cuts off the blood supply to the heart, and the heart muscle seizes up, and you have a heart attack. But is that really the case? And a lot of studies show, well, that's not exactly what happens. The study talks a lot about a coronary calcium test, which is, again, something we've talked about for about 10, 15 years now. Now, a coronary calcium test looks for the amount of calcific plaques in the arteries of the body, especially the coronary arteries, and it gives you a score. So, but here's we figure that if you get enough calcific plaque in an artery, it'll close off the artery and shut off the blood supply, but that's not necessarily the case. There's a lot more to the story. Just because you have a plaque doesn't mean that's a bad thing. Because what happens is a lot of the plaques that are actually dangerous don't show up on a scan, because most of the plaques that are dangerous are soft plaques, because there's multiple types of plaques. It's not just as simple as, oh, found a plaque, we got to do something to get rid of it. And the main treatment for years and years and years has been what? Blood thinners. We give cholesterol medications and hypertensive medications, angioplasty, stents and bypasses, and that's been the main. And what's happened? Well, studies show that those treatments have no benefit. As a matter of fact, the stents and bypasses and angioplasties, 5-year survival rates are the same as if you do nothing. That's what the studies are showing us. And then 10-year survival rates is death rates go up 60 to 80%. Well, but that's the main thing that we're doing in the medical profession. Unfortunately, in statins, actually, the studies show that they actually promote calcific plaques. Well, does that really seem like a rational thing to be doing? Well, let's discuss a little bit, because, again, the most important thing is what causes calcific plaques in the first place, and are they actually that dangerous? And let's review this again. We've talked about this in the past. To understand how to treat it, prevent it, we have to understand the mechanism of it. And once the endothelium has been injured, damaged, and we'll talk about the main things that damage that in a minute, it'll trigger an innate immune reaction causing an inflammatory response, inflammation. And that the body does that to promote healing. So neutrophils will rush into the site, followed by macrophages and phagocytes, and they're there to clear out debris and damaged tissue. Then after that, histamines and cytokines will be released by inflammatory cells, which increase capillary permeability, leading to swelling. Most every injured site, you notice you sprain an ankle, and you get swelling. That's the body's way of trying to heal. Foam cells and mast cells begin to accumulate, laying down a patch or a plaque over the injured area, kind of like forming a scab. It's the same thing. Phenotypic changes transpire in smooth muscle as cells migrate up from deeper layers of the arterial wall.

0: creating a fibrous cap over the patch that was laid down earlier. Now, you see it comes from deeper layers, okay? Deep, it comes from inside. The plaques grow between the endothelial layer and the artery and the deeper media layer. Not on the surface, ladies and gentlemen. Cholesterol and calcium are brought into the area to initiate repairs. Over time, if the trauma to the cell continues, the plaques can become thicker and harder. Cholesterol did not start the fire. It did not start the plaquing. It was brought in to put out the fire. But we've declared war on it. And cholesterol just doesn't float by and stick to an artery, and there you form a plaque. It started from an injury, a trauma to the arterial wall. Does that make sense? And it was brought in to help patch that trauma. But yet we've declared war on the healing process. It doesn't make sense. It's insanity what we're doing and how we're treating it. So the thing is, once you find those calcific plaques, what do you do about it? What's the deal? Well, let's start with K2, because that's been the big buzz thing in the last number of years, especially recently after the JAMA article. So K2 is a fat-soluble vitamin that helps regulate calcium metabolism. Food sources include animal fats and fermented foods, natto, for example, sauerkraut, kimchi, liver, egg yolks, grass-fed butter, fermented cheese like brie, and aged cheese like gouda, cheddar cheese, Swiss cheese, and kefir are all great sources of K2, by the way. Now, the body can convert vitamin K into K2, but it varies from person to person. Now, there are two forms of K2, if you'll notice. There's MK4 and MK7, and both are good. Now, MK7 is considered better by most for arteries, and mostly because it stays in the bloodstream longer. But is it really better? We don't know, but that's where most of the studies have been done on, is MK7. Now, in a supplement, usually most physicians were recommending MK7 because MK, you can actually make that through the growth of yeast and stuff like that. But MK4 is made from tobacco. That's the source of it in a supplement, so it's really not a great source. The best source to get K2, ladies and gentlemen, is through food. You can get it through the diet. Now, the thought and the theory is K2 switches on proteins that help direct calcium metabolism, that puts calcium in the body where it's supposed to go. And so since it helps direct calcium metabolism, the thought is it can take calcium out of plaques and stick it back in the bone, and so deplaque an artery. But is that really what's going on? And so when we come back, we're going to explain exactly how we can fight. If you find out you have a calcific plaque, what you can do about it, and is K2 actually the answer for you? And we'll be back to the 1440 Keys to Health and Wellness.
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0: 1440 Keys to Health and Wellness. I'm Dr. John Sullivan, and he is the professor, Mr. Bob Jones. Thank you for joining us this morning. We're talking about calcific plaques. You go down to your doctor, and then you get a coronary calcium test, and you come back, and oh my gosh, you got calcific plaques in your arteries. But is that necessarily a bad thing? Because 75% of the plaques that get you are actually soft plaques, the ones that don't show up on a scan. Because what happens is they are very unstable and they will rupture and the contents will come out and form blood clots. And that can actually cause a heart attack. We have plaques that grow slowly over time. The hard calcific plaques are the stable ones. Because if they grow slowly, the body will actually develop collateral circulation around it. Those are not the ones that are the danger to you in most situations. So what do you do if you see a calcific plaque? Well, what we've been recommending lately, a lot of physicians, is K2. And we say, well, K2 obviously will take the plaque off the arteries. And we've done that with patients, and research shows that you can reverse calcification of an artery. But that's not necessarily your primary goal. And what the study showed, and what this latest study showed, was that K2 doesn't necessarily do that. It doesn't take plaque off. K2 works on an entirely different mechanism, even though it helps regulate calcium metabolism. What is it actually doing? And is calcific plaque necessarily a bad thing? Because what the study showed is it didn't stop plaque formation. It slowed it down. Because plaque formation isn't necessarily bad. Because as the plaque gets thicker, it becomes more stable. What it did, it slowed down the progression. And that's what you want it to do, to a natural progression, instead of running wild out of control. That's when there's sudden occlusions that they run into a big problem. But it made the body function normally is what it did. But the biggest factor, they said, why it prevented heart attacks wasn't because it decalcified the artery, because it did something different. Because, ladies and gentlemen, you have to understand what's causing the plaque to build up in the first place. It was caused by trauma to the artery. So we need to back up. Just giving supplements to when you see calcific plaques isn't going to work. Because what's causing the trauma, what's causing the damage to the artery, was never addressed. And so we need to back up, and let's go back to the beginning. You have healthy arteries. And until you stop the damage, until you stop the assault on the artery, you're never going to repair it. You can never turn around what's going on. So what are some of the biggest things? Well, lately it's been spike proteins. When you get an injection of COVID-19, what happens? It creates spikes in the body. And that, and 100% of the time, when you get an injection, what does it cause? Vascular inflammation. We know 100% of the time. And Fauci himself, what did he have? A coronary infarction, right? From the injection. So spike proteins. Stress. Stress releases all these cytokines into the system and cortisol and all these things that tear the arteries up. Stress is a monster. Excess physical stress. You look at a coronary calcium test of most marathon runners, and their arteries are as hard as bone, literally. In emotional stress is physical stress. So stress.
1: So let me ask you: the runner, because of the stress they're putting on it, and as hard as bone, is that a negative?
0: Not necessarily. Because okay. You don't see all these marathon runners dropping dead, necessarily.
1: Well, that's true, and they can just run forever.
0: Right, but it's still causing trauma to the artery.
1: Okay.
0: And laying down plaque is a way to protect the artery. It's just the way the body has to deal with it and to protect the artery.
1: So the body adapts to different things, is what you're saying.
0: It's an adaptive process.
1: It's

0: it can't be a one-size-fit-all.
1: That is correct. That is correct.
0: Okay.
1: So what are the other some other things? Well, environmental toxins like smoking or drinking alcohol, which can cause damage to the artery, can tear it up and deoxygenate it. Nutritional deficiencies, where you don't have the raw materials the body needs to repair, like vitamin C deficiencies, which leads to vascular breakdown. We know that. That's what scurvy is. We just don't recognize it today. But the number one thing that can that causes plaquing of the arteries is something called insulin resistance, hyperinsulinemia. We have too much insulin in the arteries because insulin is destructive to the lining of your arteries. It chews them up. It tears them to pieces. So what causes the insulin levels to be high? It's what we eat. Anytime you eat any type of sugar or any types of foods that turn to sugar, bread, grains, cereal, fruit. Fruit's high in sugar. This will raise a corresponding rise in insulin. And if you keep doing that over and over again, guess what? You're going to tear the arteries to pieces. And that's why we see so many arterial complications in diabetics. 85% of diabetics die of coronary heart disease, triggered by insulin. So what is the solution? You got to, if unless you change your diet and lifestyle, you'll never correct. Just giving supplements is not enough. Yes, K2 can be very important. Now, it turns out that K2 works not by removing calcium off the artery, but what it does it do? It helps lower blood sugar and the body's response to sugar. Did you know that? They found out one of its main functions in promoting healing of the coronary arteries. So what to do? Avoid seed oils because they're pro-inflammatory. They cause inflammatory process. And I see the American Dietetic Association, which is now called something else that currently, but they recommended there's nothing wrong with seed oils. If you've ever seen how a seed oil is made, it's pretty hideous, actually. But they're pro-inflammatory. Avoid sugar. Avoid grains. Consume full-fat meat. Guess what? Source of vitamin K2. Egg yolks, source of vitamin K2. Whole dairy, butter, cream, cheese. These reduce the inflammatory process. Lacto-fermented foods, roasted nuts. Proper sleep is very important because guess when you heal? When is the body designed to heal? When you sleep at night. So sleep is important. Movement, because it improves circulation, especially, we've talked about this, weight-bearing exercise, resistance training. Eating pure water. Imagine that. An essential things that are essential for life. We avoid. How many people like to drink water? How many people get adequate sleep? How many people do things to help them to handle stress better? Listen to music. Go to church. Have an active spiritual life. All things that are critical to our health. Harden not your hearts. God is being literal. And how many of you really pay attention to what you're putting in your mouth? Diet is everything. Supplementations can be important. K2, but never buy it with vitamin D because it's not in the right proportion. And vitamin D by itself outside of food source actually binds up calcium in the blood.

0: diet is everything. Supplementations can be important. K2, but never buy it with vitamin D because it's not in the right proportion. And vitamin D by itself outside of food source actually binds up calcium in the blood, which is what you don't want to do. And also they found out K2 needs to be at least 300 to 400 micrograms. And most capsules come in, 100 micrograms? So the therapeutic doses were over 300 micrograms. So that's a little bit about K2 and helping protect your arteries. And you can't supplement your way out of it. You have to make some dietary and lifestyle changes. And my gosh, you'll see some amazing results.
1: Why is it so hard to make dietary and lifestyle changes? Wow.
0: It is. It's an emotional thing, I think.
1: Stay with us. More Keys to Health and Wellness.

0: Worldwide News Network update. I'm Michael Wallace. The military is denying reports of supply shortages and poor mental health aboard the USS Abraham Lincoln. The aircraft carrier has been deployed for 260 days. News Nation's Gabrielle Caracciolo.
1: The U.S. Central Command, which oversees military operations in the Middle East, called reports of issues false, saying that the sailors and Marines aboard remain resilient and resolved. And that, quote, the rampant misreporting on the Abraham Lincoln's historic deployment is a disservice to our men and women in uniform and their loved ones.
0: Some Democratic senators are suggesting a congressional delegation visit the carrier. Authorities in Italy have recovered three paintings by Renoir, Cezanne, and Matisse that were stolen from a private museum in March. They're worth more than 10 million euros. While police in Brazil have recovered eight Matisse works that were stolen from a library in Sao Paulo back in December. This is the Worldwide News Network.
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3: If you're thinking about investing in real estate, I'm going to give you three of my favorite rules to help you buy smartly. Firstly, who thinks smaller is better? 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Let me tell you why. 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So buying smaller is not necessarily the way to do it. The other thing is you have to diversify. Just don't buy only in one neighborhood. No market, not even New York, stays hot forever. They all go through cycles. So consider geographic diversification. And lastly, the long-term success in real estate is by good management. And never bet against the United States of America. I'm Suzanne Miller.
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5: There is a quiet revolution taking place beneath our feet. Texas has been long known for oil and natural gas, but now many of the same drilling techniques are being used to unlock geothermal energy. Instead of producing hydrocarbons, companies are tapping into the Earth's natural heat to generate reliable, around-the-clock energy. The Texas General Land Office is helping advance that conversation by examining how state lands and existing energy expertise could help geothermal development. It's another example of how decades of experience in drilling, geology, and subsurface engineering are creating new opportunities while building on the strength of the traditional energy industry. The bottom line is this: geothermal isn't replacing oil and gas, it's expanding Americans' energy portfolio using the very skills that made Texas the energy capital of the world.
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0: And welcome back to the 1440 Keys to Health and Wellness. I'm Dr. John Sullivan, along with the professor, Mr. Bob Jones. Mr. Bob, remember years ago when they started letting men into women's bathrooms and say, but people associate with them and we don't want to hurt people's feelings.
1: But what it was worse is they were letting boys into girls' bathrooms.
0: Yes, and then the whole debate was, it's a little thing. Why are you guys fighting about this? Why are you making such a big deal about this? What? Just let it go. And then next thing you know, you have men competing in women's sports, and now we're mutilating children, and you're taking gender reassignment, all this insanity. That's why you have to stop it, nip it in the bud, because they get their foot in the door and they don't let it go.
1: Some people say the camel's nose under the tent, then he squeezes. But I call it the slippery slope.
0: Yeah, the people, you have to make a stand. You have to stand for what's right. One of the things that's happening right now, we've discussed in the past, is euthanizing people. I call it aborting or elderly. You know, we've devalued life. Why is abortion should be rare, but it's a woman's right, it's health care. And the next thing you know, you have a million abortions. And we see AOC now. What, she's freezing her eggs now because she broke up with her boyfriend. They've been together about 3 or 4 years. And she's so anti-white, she can't stand it. And her boyfriend's probably the whitest person on earth, which is crazy. They broke up, and she's close to 40 now, and she's, you know, that ticking time bomb thing. And she's, I guess she thought about being a mother at one time or whatever, I'm not sure. But she's freezing her eggs now because she doesn't see any future having a husband.
1: Of her carrying it, that's number one.
0: Yeah, so I guess she wants to be pregnant so she can have an abortion like everyone else. So she's freezing her eggs, which usually doesn't work out very well.
1: But under euthanasia, real quick, technically they call it the painless killing of a person or animal suffering from an incurable and painful disease or in an irreversible coma, also known as assisted suicide or mercy killing.
0: Or just plain murder. Ladies and gentlemen, it is in Canada. It's one of the primary causes of death in Canada. And it's now legal in many, many states, and insurance is covering it. And many people who are denied medications to treat critical illnesses will be sent a letter from the insurance company. Their option is to kill themselves because that's covered by insurance. And it turns out the reason they're doing this in Canada, number one, they're socialized medicine. And so they have a shortage of organs for organ transplants. So it, it,

to get more organs, they just kill the elderly and mentally handicapped and physically handicapped. And so you have a better supply of organ harvesting. And also, it's cheaper. It's cheaper. So I want to play for you a clip in this segment. This is Matt Walsh. He's talking about MAID. Talk about what's going on in this arena. Ladies and gentlemen, we need to pay attention to what's happening.

0: At a basic human level, how would you react to that scenario? Would you run out of the doctor's office and call the police? Or would you congratulate the doctor because you're also a murderer who hates clowns? What would you do? At this point, you're probably thinking to yourself, well, what's with all the hypothetical questions? This is crazy. I mean, what are the odds I'm going to be sitting face to face with a clown-killing doctor? As it happens, if you live in Canada, it's not a hypothetical at all. Meet Dr. Stephanie Green. She's one of the country's leading physicians in the area of medical assistance in dying, or MAID. And she recently sat down for an interview in which she talks about the one time that she deliberately killed a clown. Now, I want you to watch the interviewer ask her about this and listen to her response. Notice the grins on these people's faces as they describe the death of this poor clown. Watch.
1: One of the things I absolutely loved was, I have to admit to welling up several times while reading the book. One of the things about Ed, who was an amateur clown, and I think you were going to be administering his assisted death, and I think you must have left the room or something, or he left the room and came back dressed in his full clown regalia, including a red nose. And you asked him what that was about, you know, why was it? And he said that he wanted to go out laughing. And I just thought that was so charming. But it does lead into the fact that from talking to you and other practitioners, it's become sort of socially accepted now that people are having assisted deaths.
2: Everyone is so individual, and what's important to one person
3: charming.
2: May not be as important
3: Insane.
2: Or differently, you know, important to someone else. So for Ed, it was really important that he be in his clown suit and, you know, have this atmosphere at this final moment. And somebody else might find that ridiculous, but there's a real beauty in recognizing that for Ed, this was key, and it was such a wonderful thing to be able to facilitate this with Ed. You know, for someone else, it, like you say, it might be an event with champagne.
0: A wonderful thing to facilitate with a clown. So usually when you talk about facilitating something with a clown, you're talking about inviting a clown to a birthday party, let's say. But in this case, she's talking about facilitating his execution. And that's one of the creepiest videos you'll ever see, but it's the cutting edge of state-run medicine in Canada. They are killing people, and they are celebrating it. Before we really get into things, let's review a few points. First, in Canada, doctors do not just execute the terminally ill, as awful as that alone would be. Thanks to a recent court decision and a new law in Canada, doctors can kill pretty much anyone. Watch the creepy clown-killing doctor explain the standard of care that determines who is actually eligible for execution now. Watch.
2: Our law never required terminal illness. It never required a prognosis of 6 months. It always required, originally, that the patient be on a trajectory towards their natural death with no time limit around that, allowing more of a flexible clinical interpretation. But even that was challenged because that wasn't in our original constitutional decision by the Carter case. And so for 3 or 4 years after the law was passed, it was looked at in a provincial court, and it was decided that also needed to be struck out of the law. And with the removal of that, it opened up access to assisted dying for those who weren't necessarily dying.
0: A trajectory towards death is already an incredibly permissive standard for euthanasia, given the fact that we as mortal creatures are all on a trajectory towards death. I hate to tell you. But even that vague limitation has been lifted. Now there's basically no limitation at all. And that's why last year a Canadian doctor named Joshua Tapper was able to authorize the killing of a 23-year-old man named Keanu. And why was Keanu killed? Well, according to the Substack Common Sense, Keanu was depressed, he was diabetic, and he had lost vision in one eye. And on top of that, he, quote, didn't have a girlfriend. On those grounds alone, the doctor authorized the state to kill Keanu. There are many more stories like this. There's Amir Farsoud, who was approved for MAID because he was homeless. There's the Army veteran Christine Gauthier, who was told by the Canadian government to consider euthanasia rather than endure the wait for a stair lift in her home. And so on. Many cases like this. Now, this is eugenics. It's the kind of thing the medical community thought long and hard about after World War II. Doctors wondered, you know, how do we make sure that medicine is never again used to kill the weakest and least desirable members of society?

0: Doctors no longer ask that question. Eugenics is making a comeback. Why is that? If you look at this as a purely political issue, it makes sense. Several years ago, Canadian politicians realized that they had a big problem. The healthcare system, which they run, wasn't able to keep up with the need for organ donors. It's a big political problem. Thousands of people were dying waiting for transplants, so the government set out to find new ways to get more organs. And that's when they passed the first law legalizing euthanasia. Now, if you think it sounds crazy to make this connection, well, the Canadian media drew this connection immediately. Here's a headline from the Ottawa Citizen in 2020, a few years after MAID was legalized. Quote, medically assisted deaths prove a growing boon to organ donation in Ontario. Very quickly, Canada became the world's leader in harvesting organs from MAID victims. According to the American Journal of Transplantation, doctors in Canada perform almost half of the world's organ transplants from MAID, and they've done that over the past half decade. Ontario sets new records for organ donations every year. So, that's one political problem solved. Just like China harvests organs from prisoners, Canada harvests them from homeless people and the elderly. Euthanasia also solves financial problems. Back in 2017, the Canadian Broadcasting Corporation ran an article raving about all the money the country could save by simply killing sick people outright. You know, to take care of sick people is expensive, but if you kill them, then you save a bunch of money, it turns out. Quote, new research suggests medically assisted dying could result in substantial savings across Canada's healthcare system. Doctor-assisted death could reduce annual healthcare spending across the country by between $34.7 million and $136.8 million. The savings exceedingly outweigh the estimated $1.5 to $14.8 million in direct costs associated with implementing medically assisted dying. The article goes on to explain that it's very expensive to provide medical care to sick people and elderly people. The more frugal option is to give them a lethal injection. Problem solved. Who cares about human life anyway when there's money to be saved? Money to be saved and money to be made. The euthanasia industry is booming in Canada with entrepreneurs finding new and creative ways to get in on the action. As the CBC excitedly reported, funeral homes are expanding their brands to include medical assistance in dying. Customers can now take advantage of the luxury sort of a full service option. Which means that instead of going to a funeral home after you die, you can go there to die. Think of the convenience. Watch.
1: Welcome. Follow me.
2: Funeral homes have been in Mathieu Baker's family for generations, but he recently expanded the kind of service he offers.
3: So this is the room where you have the medical aid in dying?
1: Yes, this is where it happens.
2: People who are approved for medical assistance in dying can come here with their doctor and loved ones to end their lives at a cost of at least $700.
1: It's a lot of organization on our part to really make it a respectful and meaningful event for that family.
2: It's what Michel Brunel recently opted for. His family says he had emphysema and his quality of life had deteriorated, but he didn't want to die at home or in the hospital.
4: They're using a room that they have already, decorated it very nicely, allowed us the time we needed to do what we had to do, to say goodbye, let him get comfortable. It's just a beautiful option.
0: Suicide rooms in funeral homes. This is real. This is actually happening right now.
5: We'll be back.
0: And if you really want to increase efficiency, maybe they can even allow you to commit suicide while laying in your casket. Saving time.
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Hey there, Corpus Christi. 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
3: 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Still, there are no contracts, no hassles.
5: But ladies and gentlemen, this is real life stuff. This is actually happening today.
3: Your first reaction is that who would kill innocent people for power. But Canada has much bigger problems, and its main problem is that it's a godless hellhole. One that's so far gone, the prime minister makes excuses for church burnings. Canadians, they don't believe in God anymore, at least not in the traditional sense. They believe that they are gods. They think that they can change their sex just by wishing for it. God doesn't choose whether you're male or female. You get to choose it. And you could change your sex in literally an instant. That's what they seriously believe. It's what everyone on the left believes. So it's only natural that a society like that would gradually assume more godlike powers, including the power to decide who dies and when they die. And just like with gender ideology, MAID is becoming a social media cult in Canada. Kids with obvious mental problems are posting TikToks with captions like, things my parents have had to come to terms with, their child choosing medical assistance in dying. Now, if we put the picture up on the screen and you just take a look at this person, your first reaction is that, you know, if you're a sane human being, your first reaction is that whoever that is, some sort of mental health intervention is obviously necessary for this person. But very quickly, that's becoming the minority position. Notice the 26,000 likes on that post. Okay, this is a young girl talking about how she's going to kill herself, and 26,000 people liked it. By the way, that girl who just yesterday set her TikTok account to private has posted many times about her intention to take advantage of the MAID program. She says that she has a chronic medical condition. Note, not terminal, but chronic. And she also says that she has three, quote, incurable personality disorders. So to be clear, doctors are going to kill this girl because, in part, her personality is disordered. There's many more social media posts like that. Here's a video of a woman celebrating that a physician is about to kill her grandmother. Watch.
6: I came in quietly. I'd like to go look.
7: Are you nervous? Are you excited? How do you feel?
6: Looking forward. Just putting an end to being dependent. No control.
7: So as the day approaches, is it something you're thinking about every day?
6: Or no.
7: Just it's going to happen when it happens?
6: Yeah. When I'll be ready, I'll know.
3: Are you excited, Grandma, about your suicide? That was the question. And this is about as dark as it gets. And once again, these are not one-off videos. Millions of people support this, and not just on social media. More than 25% of Canadians in a poll now believe that the homeless and the poor should be able to access MAID. Nearly half of respondents think mental illness should be a justification for euthanasia. And that's about to be law in Canada. It's expected to be implemented in 1 year. NPR would like to see that happen. They just ran a segment on someone named John Scully, who wants to die because of his mental illness. Listen.
8: The expansion of medical assistance in dying to people with mental illness has been delayed by Canada's Parliament for another year. The country already allows medically assisted death for some incurable illnesses, but as Emma Jacobs reports, mental health conditions are still up

0: or debate. Please note, this story does include discussion of suicide.
1: For John Scully, life has literally become a living nightmare.
2: When I wake up, I go, oh God, I've got to stop it. I've got to stop it. I must find a way to stop it.
1: Scully lives in Toronto. He was diagnosed with depression more than 30 years ago and suffers from work-related PTSD and anxiety. He says he has terrible, vivid nightmares.
2: There is no way to stop it, and because of that, I'm also permanently sleep-deprived.
1: He has been watching the progress of the expansion of medical assistance in dying, known by its acronym MAID, very closely.
2: I actually physically got the paperwork for MAID. I have it right here.
1: Canada's Medical Assistance in Dying program was made legally available to some adults with terminal illness in 2016. In 2021, it was expanded to include those suffering with serious and chronic physical conditions. But for many, the plan to extend this to those suffering with solely mental illness raised concerns.
3: We don't have very good ways of defining incurability for mental health problems.
4: Did you catch that? So they just need to figure out which mental illnesses are incurable. And once they figure that out, then they'll know which ones should be cured with suicide. This will be a reality soon enough. Suicide offered as a treatment for mental illness. Now, it used to be that you would go to a therapist to help you not kill yourself. In Canada, very soon, it may work the other way. And when you consider that 20% of adults supposedly have a mental illness, according to the people who are in charge of determining these things anyway, you begin to see how bleak this picture really is. If mental illness is a legitimate reason to execute somebody, then pretty soon we're all going to be eligible. Now, it's been easy for many people in this country to ignore MAID because for the most part, it's happening in Canada. But euthanasia is growing in popularity here too. In fact, just this month, the U.S. got its very first suicide tourism state. The Republican governor of Vermont signed a bill allowing euthanasia customers to come from anywhere in the country to be killed. They'll start putting that in their tourism ads. Hey, you want to kill yourself? Come to Vermont and do it. As always, culturally, we're on the same track and on the same train as Canada, heading over the same cliff. We're just maybe a few train cars back. As I said on Twitter the other day, I should not have to explain, nobody should have to explain, why it's bad for doctors to put human beings down like dogs. This is something that everybody should understand intuitively. If you don't understand it intuitively, there's something wrong with you, and you need to think about that. Because whatever you think of suicide, and if you have a soul, then what you should think of suicide is that it's bad, and we should try to stop people from doing it. The point with euthanasia is that doctors are prescribing death as a treatment. It is a total inversion of the medical field. It is medicine doing literally the exact opposite of what it is meant to do. But medicine has been inverted in this way in our society for a long time. Euthanasia is just the latest iteration. Some of us have noticed this trend. Some of us, the so-called social conservatives, have been screaming about it from the rooftops for a long time, and we've been right all along. We have been right on every major cultural issue, from abortion to gay marriage to gender ideology. And we're right about this too. Euthanasia is a dystopian abomination. It is a war on human life. It is a cancer. And like any cancer, it will never stay contained. It will never stop. It always spreads. It starts with euthanasia for the terminally ill, and very quickly it becomes euthanasia for 19-year-old girls with personality disorders. This is inevitable. It will always be this way. If you accept medical assistance in dying in principle, you are accepting everything that comes with it and everywhere that it leads.
5: Ladies and gentlemen, you go to Netherlands and they have to put signs up in their medical doctors that say, we will not kill you, because they can actively kill you without your permission. This is what you get when you have socialism. And where are the churches in this? That's where it's going to be won. Ladies and gentlemen, you've been warned. Seek wisdom, seek truth, seek the light, and God bless each and every one of you.
6: Thank you, Doc. We'll be back with more of the Bob Jones Show.
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8: I'm Michael Wallace. They're calling it a 1,000-year flood in parts of Indiana. It was coming down at a rate of 7 inches an hour, the rain was yesterday.

0: yesterday. Indiana Governor Mike Braun has declared a statewide disaster.
1: The state could see it coming. It was just a bigger event than what anybody forecasted. So mobilize the National Guard. We've got all our state agencies ready to go.
0: Millions across the Midwest are under flood warnings, with more storms expected today. At least 8 people have died in flooding in Japan. In an area east of Tokyo, 3 months' worth of rain fell in just 12 hours. Thousands were stranded when trains were flooded. And it's the opposite problem in Europe, where firefighters are battling wildfires across France, Britain, and Germany in another record-breaking heat wave.
2: It's heat wave number 5 in Europe just this year. In France, more than 500 people have been evacuated in the Landes region near the Spanish border. In central England, homes have been destroyed in some of the region's most serious fires. This woman is on holiday in Paris, but she's from England.
3: I think everywhere across Europe is really hot, so you've kind of gradually adjusted to it.
2: In western Germany, more than 2,000 people have been evacuated as a wildfire near the Belgian border spreads towards a village. Temperatures have reached 104 Fahrenheit in London, while parts of France approached 105, Spain 107. From the Foreign Desk, John Terrett, Worldwide News Network.
0: Accused CEO killer Luigi Mangione may plead guilty to federal stalking charges today. Here's News Nation's Alicia Neves.
4: The expected plea comes just a few weeks before Mangione's murder trial was scheduled to take place. Now, he is currently charged with 2 counts of stalking resulting in death, which carries a sentence up to life in prison. Mangione is also facing charges at the state level, but under New York law and the prosecution there, it may be barred if the federal case is resolved first.
0: In Scotland, a mother who killed her 3-month-old daughter by burning her with a hairdryer was sentenced today to 6 years in jail. The judge called the case uniquely disturbing and distressing. The woman claimed she didn't remember doing it. President Trump is taking his message on falling crime rates to New York this afternoon.
5: The president heads to Long Island today to focus on crime and public safety. He'll tour the Nassau County Police Department and the David S. Mack Center for Training and Intelligence. Joining him will be FBI Director Kash Patel and Attorney General Todd Blanche. Trump plans to tout new FBI numbers showing a historic drop in violent crime, including an 18% decline in murders and nearly 19% drop in robberies. Stacy Lynn, Worldwide News Network, Washington.
0: A judge has temporarily banned the prediction market Kalshi from operating in Washington state. The state claims it's broken state laws against online sports betting. U.S. retail sales unexpectedly fell in July by 0.6%. They had been up 0.2% in June. This is the Worldwide News Network.
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7: According to an HHS press release, the HHS and the VA just teamed up to fast-track psychedelic therapies for veterans battling serious mental illnesses. The plan? More clinical trials, trained clinicians, and shared research, all working to turn promising science into real accessible care that is pending FDA approval. Little seeds, but big heart benefits. Don't toss those pumpkin seeds, eat them. Pumpkin seeds are packed with heart-healthy magnesium, potassium, and vitamin E, which help regulate blood pressure, heart rhythm, and blood vessel health. Clinical dietitian Jean Copeland recommends just a handful, which is about 1 ounce a day, for maximum benefit. An ounce for an ounce, pumpkin seeds beat almost every other nut or seed for magnesium, even outshining almonds and walnuts. Remember, your health matters. I'm Yana Derulis for the Worldwide News Network.
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8: Today, expect increasing winds and warmth with a mix of clouds and sun. There's a chance of a thunderstorm later this afternoon with a high of 96 degrees. Tonight will be breezy initially, then partly cloudy and humid with a low of 80. Tomorrow will bring partly sunny skies, breezy conditions, and a chance of showers in some areas with a high of 96. Sunday is forecasted to be sunny to partly cloudy and very warm with afternoon breezes and a high of 97. With your AccuWeather forecast, I'm meteorologist Joe Lundberg.
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In the meantime, I'll chit and chat and smile. The 18th, this is the 14th. Tuesday is the 18th. The 17th is Monday. Right, 14, 15, 16, Saturday, Sunday, 7. 5 o'clock Monday is the deadline for anybody running in the upcoming city council race to file. That's it. A lot of, up until just a couple of days ago, most of the incumbents hadn't filed. But if I'm correct, I'll give you a rundown on those who have filed so far. In fact, recently, Mark Scott, you know, Mark Scott has been on city council for 16 years. He's filed for re-election. He filed on Wednesday afternoon. And he's an at-large. Two of the at-large seats are vacant, so it's open seat. He's the incumbent in the third seat. Roland Barrera is termed out, so he can't run. Gil Hernandez is termed out, so he can't run for at-large or council or district because they are termed out. The only way that anybody termed out can stay on the council is if they run for and win mayor. There's six at-large candidates so far for the three seats. Eric Cantu, who was elected to his first term 2 years ago in 2024, he's filed for re-election for City Council District 3. He also filed on Wednesday. He currently only has one opponent, Fire Chief Robert Rocha, fired to challenge Cantu in District 3. Again, the filing deadline, if you're thinking about running, is August 17th. There are still a few members of the current City Council that have yet to announce their plans to file. As of yesterday, the 13th, they may file today, they might file on Monday. For mayor, Paulette Guajardo, the incumbent, filed. Andrew Salinas filed. David Ainsworth Sr. filed. Chalice Hyatt filed. And John Kalkusik filed. I don't know. That name sounds familiar. He might have run before. We did interview David Ainsworth Sr. On his intent to file and run. And he filed early. So there's six candidates. No, one, two, three, four, five so far signed up to run for mayor. As of yesterday at 5 o'clock, the at-large, there are six that have filed for three seats. One of the three is held by Mark Scott, the incumbent, as I said. Scott Corbett.

Cordless has filed. We spoke with Scott on air earlier this week, but also Joshua Frederick, and I think he ran before. I'm not sure if he ran for at large or for mayor. Joshua Frederick, Scott Cordless, Michael Miller, Richard Shelton, as I said, Mark Scott, and Alex Johnson. They have filed as of yesterday at 5 o'clock. Over in District 1, those that have filed so far, Vidal Cowboy Condi, Tracy McCall. We spoke with Tracy McCall this week as well. Billy Lerma, former councilman from District 1, has filed to run again. And John M. Cudd. John Cudd ran 2 years ago and won the seat on the Nueces County Appraisal District Board. And he is running now for City Council District 1. We've talked with him on the air, but not since he has filed. District 2 candidates. The race is getting thick. Laura Flores Commons filed. She filed early. We spoke with her on air earlier. Jen Allende, A-L-L-E-N-D-E. Selena Guerra is filed for District 2, and we spoke with her. She filed early, I think. But we spoke with her on air not too long ago. And Isabel Ariza. Isabel Ariza is a professor at Del Mar College. 2 years ago, she ran for mayor. And now she's running for District 2 to replace. It is an open seat because Sylvia Campos, who held the seat, opted not to run for re-election. District 3 candidates have two so far, as I said. Eric Cantu, who first got elected 2 years ago, and former Corpus Christi Fire Department Chief Robert Rocha, as of yesterday, are the only two that filed in District 3. Over in District 4, three people have filed. Dan Harrington, who we did speak to on this show before he filed, who announced that he was running. He was on air. Dr. Christina Nelson, I talked with her. She asked, we tried to schedule. She is an MD, I think. So she said that she won't be able to really come on air before like next week almost. She said around the 17th. And Dr. Joshua Anderson. So in District 4, which includes the island, you have two doctors, Dr. Christina Nelson, Dr. Joshua Anderson, and Dan Harrington. And so far, the incumbent for that district, Kaylin Paxson, has not filed, not as of yesterday at 5 o'clock. So she's got today, Friday, and she's got until 5 o'clock on Monday to file either for District 4 or for at-large or for mayor or for whatever, but she has not filed yet. And over in District 5, that's an open seat. Current Councilman Gil Hernandez has served 8 consecutive years. And the only way he can stay is if he runs for mayor. And then he could stay or be elected, if the people elected him, for an additional 2 years. I mean, two-year terms. But filing in District 5, which is open seat, David Pena, who ran, I think, 2 years or so ago. John Hanselick, who we've had on the show before he filed. Marita Gonzalez-Forrest has filed. And Kusumakar Suda has filed to run.

0: So far, those who have actually filed, 1, 2, 3, 4, 5, 6, 7, 8, 9, 10, 11, 12, 13, 14, 15, 16, 17, 18, 19, 20, 21, 22, 23 people. 23, 24, 25. Oh, no. Am I really up to that? I'm going to do it again. 1, 2, 3, 4, 5, 6, 7, 8, 9, 10, 11, 12, 13, 14, 15, 16, 17, 18, 19, 20, 21, 22, 23, 24, 25, 26, 27, 28 people have filed for the 9 seats on Corpus Christi City Council. And incumbent Carolyn Vaughn, Caitlin Paxton, have not yet filed. That's as of yesterday at 5 o'clock. So we could see 30 or more people vying for those 9 seats. And somehow, you, the voter, must determine who is a true contender and who is merely a pretender. And the reason why I said that, hey, some people run. Hey, what? It only costs $100. You get your committee and name a treasurer. You can raise money or put money in. Not until that. But once you file, you could either get petition signed or you can just pay $100. So for $100, a college student can grab and make a filing and run for any one of those offices. And there may be some in there. It's happened before. It happened that a college kid, well, I don't know. I just wanted to, and he paid his $100 and he ran for mayor. Got a few votes, I might add. Which sometimes when you have that many people running for the same position, nobody gets an outright 50% because this got a piece, they got a piece, this one got a piece. And so you have to have a second election called a runoff. A runoff election. So the stage is being set. And there we are. And I'll do my best to help keep you informed. We'll be back.
1: 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And now, we're giving you even more. 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

882-5397-882-KEYS. Open line Friday continues. Water. Some city council members are asking to shift to stage one. We just went from stage three back to stage two. According to KIII News report, the city manager says, not so fast. Some Corpus Christi city leaders want to move from stage two to stage one drought restrictions. Others were warning that reservoir levels could soon fall again. With Corpus Christi's reservoir, and this is interesting, I want to know what you think about it. With Corpus Christi's reservoirs rebounding in recent weeks, some city leaders and residents are asking whether the city can afford to loosen drought restrictions even further. Some members are calling for a move to stage one just 9 days after Manager Peter Zanoni announced the city would transition from stage three to stage two. According to Corpus Christi's drought contingency plan, stage two drought restrictions may be stopped and the city move to stage one when combined reservoir levels rise above 40%. It goes from stage three to stage two if it rises over 30%. However, Zanoni said there are other factors to consider as the city's combined reservoir levels are currently at about 43%. Councilwoman Carolyn Vaughn, Councilwoman, is she at large? She's at large, and so is, so there's two at large that are incumbents, but she hasn't filed yet. I think that's where I got thrown off. She hasn't filed as of yesterday. Councilwoman Carolyn Vaughn said residents have been asking for more flexibility when it comes to water in their lawns. Most of them say, I cannot wait till I can just water my grass when I need to. So I think we need to reward that. They've been great about conserving water, Vaughn said. She says she supports moving from stage two to stage one, even if the transition only lasts for a short time. I know what she's talking about. One of the biggest differences between the two stages is how often residents can water their lawns. Under stage two,

0: you can water your lawn once every other week on your assigned day. And I didn't know under stage one you could be allowed to water once a week on your trash pickup day. I was told, I called 311 and said, look, I've looked at the maps on the city council website and all, and I can't tell under stage two when we're allowed to water. And they always said, well, before 10 and after 6, so it don't evaporate during the day. And I said, but I can't tell. I guess you used my phone number or address and told me, this is 3 days ago, that we cannot water our lawn until next week, which means the clay and the ground and the plants. I mean, they haven't, although you can go out under stage two with a handheld hose with a nozzle on it. But can you imagine trying to water a lawn with a handheld hose with a nozzle? You know. You're not putting anything down by the roots of the grass on your property if that's the way you got to do it. And so we don't know. We, by next week, we could lose some more stuff by trying to do it that way, which means you got to be out there all the time, which means you can't have a regular job. You got to be retired or something to try to water like that. And then you got to watch how much water. Anyway, right now it's every other week, said Councilwoman Vaughn. That doesn't do a whole lot. She said, I mean, if you look at your own lawn, it just doesn't do a lot. Our plants are dying. It's just not enough water. So 2 weeks of that, because we have not had any rain that would help us, and we don't have any rain in the forecast. Well, it's supposed to rain scattered showers later on this afternoon here, but you know what that means. Scattered means it might rain somewhere, but it ain't going to come near where you are because it's not a full cloud covering. She said, we have not had any rain that would help us, but we don't have any rain. We have not had. So give us, if it's at 43 is what I hear her saying. If it's 43 and we go to stage one and we can water every day to get our lawns and stuff back and or until it rains, and then it goes back down below 40, then switch back to stage one, because whatever happens, happens, and whatever helps will help. Give us those 2 weeks to water like we need to. Councilman Eric Cantu in the KIII story is reported to say he believes the city should follow the drought contingency plan to move to stage one once reservoir levels are above 40%. We have a policy, he's reported to say. If it's over 40%, then we should be at level one. Cantu said he would support making the transition even if it only lasts a few weeks. Allow them to do it for a couple of weeks, you know. Let's water our grass or plants. Let's do what we want to do with our water. It's our water, he added. I was even thinking about putting a memo out for the next council meeting to direct the city manager to go to stage one. But what he means is it takes three to put it on the agenda to discuss. While some council members are ready to make the transition, other leaders are concerned about how long the change would last. Zanoni said National Weather Service is forecasting hotter and drier than normal conditions for the following months. We can expect drier than normal. Without any more rain, our reservoirs will just continue to decline. So it's only a matter of weeks before we get down to 40. So our thought is, let's try to protect the water we have and go to every other week watering. What say y'all? We'll be back. Open Line Friday continues.
1: Worldwide News Network update. I'm Michael Wallace. There's more rain in the forecast today in Indiana, where Governor Mike Braun has declared a disaster and deployed the National Guard after this week's severe flooding.
2: So it was wind damage and a lot of power outages. Record flooding in South Central, Southeast. So we've got unbelievable response from our local EMTs.

0: and police departments.
1: Rescuers have been pulling people from their flooded homes and cars. More wildfires have broken out across Europe with another heat wave gripping the region. There have been evacuations in parts of France, England, Germany, Croatia, and Greece. President Trump visits a police academy on New York's Long Island today. He'll release new FBI statistics showing a decrease in violent crime last year. He'll also try to give New York's Republican candidates a boost ahead of the midterms. On Wall Street, at the open, Dow futures were down 98. This is the Worldwide News Network.
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3: Saxophonist Kenny G, you know, this guy. 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
4: That is true.
3: All he knew is that
4: there was a one story in the Pike Place Market in Seattle, and they just sold coffee beans.
3: But a relative suggested what he should do with all of that jazz music money.
4: My uncle says, hey, they were trying to raise money for Starbucks.
3: But it was when he met then Starbucks CEO Howard Schultz.
4: So I met Howard, and Howard kind of gave me the whole rundown of what he was planning to do, and he's a very charismatic guy, and we became good friends.
3: But once he heard why investors like Bill Gates were involved, he was in.
4: And then I said, well, who else is investing? And I looked at the names. I go, oh my gosh, okay. I said, whatever they're doing, I'm going to do.
3: So every time you drink a venti iced orange cream matcha, think of this. Cooper Lawrence, Entertainment News, Worldwide News Network, New York.
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2: 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You don't want to miss it. Tell her Bob told us about y'all. Hello, Miss Gloria Jean.
3: Hello, Mr. Bob.
2: How you doing? I'm talking Jones. About water. I was telling him about last year. Where we going water? Where we going water? You find out. You be find out. Yeah. It was like, hey, they said they're going to let somebody know. Then I said, they're going to say so-and-so. And then they said, what week? Well, so we got in the car. And what did I say? Call what?
3: Call the city.
2: What number? This is a special number. If you got a pothole.
3: There's a number with two ones behind it. Like, I don't know. I think it's 311 or something like
2: that. That's the number.
3: Oh, yeah. Okay. That's the
2: people got to remember that number. Look, there was potholes around the church on North Beach. I called the number. They put me right to the person at the department. They took the street address and everything and gave me a work order number.
3: Mm-hmm. They got right on it.
2: They got right on it and gave me a work order number. Now, they did one street within a couple days. Another one was about a week. Now, it was just on two sides of the building, but they ain't doing both at the same time. But I had work orders.
3: Yeah.
2: And they got it done, and you can track it. So I called, and they told me next week.
3: Mm-hmm.
2: And you said next week. You can't do the lawn and all that with that handheld hose and sprinklers. I know. No, you can do what you. Oh, you think you can? Is that good enough?
3: Find a way.
2: Well, how long are you staying out there? How long have you? Do you? You can water that even the front part.
3: I only have to water the front part.
2: Huh?
3: I only have to water the front part.
2: Yeah, but you got the curbside. You don't touch that.
3: I don't touch that.
2: See? You got to negate something. What about, so you watered that whole lawn with a handheld hose?
3: Well, the water.
2: No, Devi, you did or you didn't.
3: Yeah, I do. I'm obedient.
2: You were able to give the lawn a soaking holding a handheld hose?
3: I was able to water the lawn.
2: That ain't what I asked.
3: I'm not going to say it was a soaking.
2: Well, in order for the water to benefit the plant, it's got to get down to the root.
3: To the grass?
2: Down in the grass, got to get down to the root.
3: Okay, let's think about it like this.

0: If you live,
1: is there a difference? Oh, never mind. Go ahead.
0: If you live in an area where you get like a shower on your lawn,
1: being evasive.
0: No. I'm telling you, I got methods. I got ways. If you live in an area,
1: out of necessity, right?
0: That's right. You work with what you're dealt. So if you live in an area where you got showers, like a brief shower every morning, like in some parts of Florida, okay? Every morning you get a brief shower.
1: Do we get a brief shower every morning?
0: If you're standing out there with that handheld every morning, you can get a brief shower.
1: So you go out every morning?
0: Go out every morning, early.
1: Okay, well, that brings me to this point.
0: I don't have a big lawn in the water like some
1: that
0: people.
1: That ain't the point.
0: Well, I'm telling you how I do it.
1: The issue is, should we go down to one where we can water on our trash day with the sprinkler system and really soak it as long as it's before 10 and after 6? Or do we stay in stage 2?
0: It would be, as a person who gardens, it would be
1: optimal.
0: Yes, to go to one for 2 weeks and do it. But then I think what happens, the way it's been, whether it's been here in South Texas, is you have to do that intermittently because we go back in the drought. So you'd be bouncing between two and one, two and
1: in
0: one.
1: In other
0: two
1: words,
0: one.
1: You can give it too much water?
0: No.
1: All right, here's the issue. Some of the council members, Councilwoman.

0: that came in. Bruce said, we are not in a communist country. Mm-hmm. Drought contingency does not rely on the city manager. He said it is printed out as 40%, so let's take it to court. Oh, you ain't got time to go to court. You're not going to go to court. I mean, go to court and what, sue the city manager for not lowering the thing? It's like Eric Cantu is reported to have said. He said, look, at 40% was supposed to be in stage one. And he said, however long that is, so did Councilwoman Vaughn, if it's only for 2 weeks, then let us water like two we weeks. Want to, you know,
1: doing, two, yeah,
0: for yeah, yeah, for if it's only 2 weeks,
1: if that's the rule,
0: we have a policy. If it's over 40 combined, we should be at level one. We should make that transition, even if only lasts a few weeks, because of people's property. I got another text that came in from Gilbert. He said, look, the lake is at 91%, yeah, but it's got to be combined, you know, because all. He said they're talking about releasing water. That's right. If you know, if they don't get that pause from the state, he says, I'm gonna water my grass. Gilbert, I hear what you're saying, but if you do it and they catch you, they're gonna fine you. So if you think it's worth the risk to just water it outside of schedule and all day and whenever you want to do it, if they catch you, they will come and they will get you. Claudia says, I think the city manager should go by the policy, which is what Cantu and Vaughn right. are actually saying.
1: If that's what the policy says, or change the policy.
0: Joe said they just don't want to proceed with the desal plant. That's why they're lifting the restrictions. This water will last for 2 years if it doesn't rain again. I don't know the calculations like that. I don't see it like that, but who knows? Patrick T, Mr. Jones, laugh out loud. Leave Gloria Jean alone. She's trying not to incriminate herself here. She's got a system. Hush. He should have said, hush, Penfell. You know, like in Danger Mouse. Yeah. Laugh out loud. Y'all are too funny. God bless y'all. She trying not to tell the city
1: hey.
0: What she out there doing, and you pressing her.
1: I'm trying to be a good citizen and get it done. Patrick, you got me, Patrick. Yeah, you see what I'm trying to say. You see what I'm saying?
0: We got to say, you feel me?
1: Yeah.
0: You feeling me? Samuel says, regarding the grass water in question, it depends on how often a person would like to cut their lawn. If you water your lawn regularly, you will surely need to mow your lawn weekly. Otherwise, perhaps every 10 or more days. Well, it goes, I hear what he's saying.
1: I understand what he's saying, too. Also, the situation is, like my neighbors all have a lot of trees.
0: Yeah.
1: And if you have a shaded area, you don't have to water
0: as often. Well, because the sun is not
1: right.
0: going directly on the thing.
1: Yeah, but if you got a wide open lawn without the tree coverage, it burns the grass.
0: Yeah, one woodpecker killed one of our trees.
1: Oh, I think
0: that wore that thing out.
1: I think he killed more than one. But anyhow, if you have don't have that tree coverage, you have to water more often, or the sun beating down on it all day, every day, is a struggle. It's between you and the sun.
0: But the issue here,
1: is when can you
0: should
1: water?
0: We be in stage one according to policy?
1: Well, if you got policy, if I'm trying to be an obedient citizen and follow the policy,
0: right?
1: Then
0: apply the policy every level.
1: Then how can you punish me if I'm following the policy?
0: The KIII story says the city manager said the National Weather Service has told us that it's going to forecast higher and drier than normal conditions for the following months. We can expect it drier than normal and hotter than normal weather for the next 3 months. Without any more rain, our reservoirs in the west will just continue to decline. So it's only a matter of weeks before

0: we get down to 40%. So our thoughts is let's try to protect the water that we have and go to every other week watering. If it goes to one, you can water every week. See, that's the difference.
1: I got it.
0: And but 2 weeks is a long time, although you can do it by handheld, they said. He said an amendment to the city's drought contingency plan is expected to go before city council for approval this fall. But we're not talking this fall.
1: I got a question.
0: Yeah.
1: My question is, what's up with the water releases? I don't really understand.
0: That was way back, TCEQ and them, when they went to build the dam.
1: Well, yeah, but this
0: and
1: is...
0: all, and they said, you're blocking the natural flow of water. We'll give you permission to divert the water into a dam, into a holding area, but periodically, you got to release enough water to go down into the bay and mix with the water and blah, blah, blah. It was something done... In the vein of this is an environmental thing, and you know it's like if you take some land to develop along the Texas coast,
1: right?
0: You got to mitigate it. You're losing wetlands, okay? And wetlands are valuable, and you know,
1: right?
0: And so we can give you that permission if you create and buy and purchase and dedicate land wetlands somewhere else.
1: Okay.
0: So that's called mitigation. It didn't have to be in the same place. We're saying that we haven't had releases in 2 years because it's been under 30%.
1: Right.
0: And nothing bad has happened down at the water. So why should we continue? And the TCEQ and them haven't even been thinking about it. But then there's a policy and a process by which to deal with that. Which we've just found out.
1: So they're dealing with it.
0: Yeah, they're dealing with it.
1: Okay.
0: Because there's other things, because if you get rid of the release plan, it goes back to what? There was a plan before the release plan, and blah, blah, blah, blah, blah. So this bureaucracy.
1: Yeah.
0: But regulations
1: but
0: stuff
1: have to be able to adapt to circumstances.
0: Yeah, yeah. And we're asking them to do it, too. So, right. But the person that got that ball rolling was Denise Villalobos, state rep. But they are working on it.
1: All right.
0: Currently, the city gets 70% of its water from Lakes Texana and the Colorado River. Those sources are not currently factored into the drought contingency plan. They're talking about the changes in the fall, though. Mm-hmm. We're talking about watering now.
1: Today.
0: Even if it's only for 2 weeks and we drop it in float, let the citizens get a good dose of water for however long they can.
1: Right.
0: That's what they're saying. And they said it's policy.
1: That's property maintenance.
0: And he's saying, I know it's policy, but we really ought to not, because we're telling the state we don't want to release water, and we're also telling the citizens we don't want to use up what we got too fast.
1: Right.
0: That's where he's coming from.
1: I know I can understand where he's coming from.
0: The policy says we should be down to one. So we bite the bullet and keep it every other week, or can we... That's the question. 882-5397-882-KEYS. Picking on you. I wasn't picking on you.
1: You were picking on
0: me. No, God said I was blowing your cover. It was what he said. We'll be back.

0: We'll be back.
1: Hey there, Texas fans. This is the voice of the Longhorns, Craig Way, inviting you to join us for Longhorn football.
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0: That's what it's kind of like, head music.
1: Head music?
0: Where were you back in the 70s? Didn't you go to college in the 70s? Yeah. And a historically black college.
1: Did.
0: They wasn't grooving like this?
1: I don't know what they were doing. I was booking.
0: Let's go back to the text line on water. The bottom line is, it's over 40, so we should be in stage one. They're trying to fight releasing water. Even Three Rivers, I believe, with Three Rivers, who, because of the low lake, the levels and the drought, mm-hmm. moved to divert instead of taking it out of the lakes, was taking it out of the Nueces River. Mm-hmm. And then when the floodwaters came down, it brought all them dissolved solids and stuff,
1: yeah.
0: and clogged up their system of processing it from the river. So they're asking the city to release water to kind of flood through their system to kind of clean it out, which is going to take some water. I haven't heard much about that. I know they asked them to do it, and I don't see that the city wouldn't, but how much water are they going to release?
1: Right.
0: So, Beverly said, we have to think outside the box.
1: Right.
0: Collect any water you can.
1: Right.
0: Reuse water from water bottles.
1: Mm-hmm.
0: Washing machines,
1: mm-hmm.
0: dishwater,
1: yeah,
0: air conditioned pipe runoff, etc. Yeah,
1: right.
0: That's a full time job.
1: Water barrels.
0: Yeah, that's a full time job there. Carol says two of the things I love about winter here is no mosquitoes and seldom having to cut grass. Well, I don't think there's no mosquitoes nowhere in winter that I can think of. And there's not a lot of mosquitoes here. Whatever the city did, and they jumped on it, there's not a lot of mosquitoes. Have you seen a lot of mosquitoes?
1: Well, no, but I bought a lot of lemongrass and stuff
0: that they don't like.
1: The door. Yeah.
0: Yeah, I hear you.
1: In fact, in Iowa, I got bitten more than I did here.
0: Right, that's what I'm saying. They did a good job of controlling the mosquito after those heavy rains we had.
1: Right.
0: So, the city did a good job. Somebody had to tell them thank you.
1: Thank you.
0: Raymond said they can always turn the wells back on and keep the lake level up. The wells feed into the lake level or directly to the system? I'm not sure. Jan, she says, I'm not as concerned about my grass, even though it devalues my property.
1: Mm-hmm.
0: I am worried about my foundation.
1: That's true.
0: Grass seed is cheap. A new foundation is
1: very
0: not.
1: Very expensive.
0: That's exactly right. But they always allowed you to spray around, to put water around the foundation. Yeah, that was always allowed. And I don't know if massive watering. Yeah, but the ground moves. You're right. I don't know. And we got clay, so.
1: Oh, yeah. Big
0: man,
1: craters out there.
0: Oh, man. And I don't know how much water it would take for that clay to soak up. You know what I mean? It would just suck it up. It's just sucking up
1: the
0: moisture.
1: It just sucks the water.
0: So, anyway, that's where we are. It's a situation. It's probably a good situation to have when it's all said and done. 882-5397-882-KEYS. Talking about rain and talking about storms. The IRS can be a storm in your life. What are you talking about, Bob? You know, storms. We understand storms. You can see it building. The clouds roll in. The wind shift. If you don't act early,

0: you don't get prepared. If you don't do the things you need to do, it can hit harder than you expected, therefore doing more damage to you. And they say dealing with the IRS is a lot like that. You know, whatever category, a tropical, and then a three, and then a two, a four, dealing with the IRS. It starts with a notice, then penalties, then enforcement. And before you know it, you're dealing with levies, garnishments, and a whole lot of pressure. Most folks didn't plan to be there. They didn't ignore it. They just didn't see a clear path forward. So it kept getting pushed down the road. And that's why I tell you about Cott's Law right here in Corpus Christi. They have a website, COTTS, COTTSLaw.com. 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They'll deal directly with the IRS. They'll help you put a plan in place to move forward to limit any damage. So if you're dealing with the IRS, don't wait for the storm to get worse. Call Cott's Law at 361-504-0654. That's 0654. Cott's Law, I'll tell you, you'll feel a lot better and sleep a lot better knowing that they're helping you. And let them know that it was Bob that told us about y'all. Pamela, it's open line Friday. What would you like to talk about?
1: Well, thank you for letting me get on the line this late. Election Integrity Project is sponsoring and training poll workers for the upcoming election. We have a training Tuesday and Wednesday, August 18th and August 19th, at Silverado Restaurant from 6 to 8 o'clock each night. And we are training both parties. Once you're trained, we'll get you in touch with whatever party you would like to work for, and also with the county clerk's office who manages early voting. So we hope that people will come out. If you've never worked elections and would like to know more, this is your opportunity. If you've been working elections but still have some questions about how things work, would like to learn more about it, this is your opportunity as well. So, and there will be a meal provided. So,
0: A meal provided.
1: A handful of seats left. If you're interested, you can contact me at 361-461-2376 or at our website, EIPNC.com.
0: Okay, a meal provided or the option to purchase a meal?
1: No, sir, the meal is provided.
0: Oh, really?
1: Yes, sir.
0: Okay, and it doesn't matter whether you work in Republican or Democrat, you can come and get your training there, so it's an official election training?
1: Yes, sir, absolutely.
0: Okay, so anybody can attend?
1: Anybody can attend. I've got room for another 5 people, so if anyone is interested, please.
0: You only got room for 5 more?
1: Reach out to us at our website.
0: You only got room for only 5 more? That place holds,
1: yes,
0: it holds about 60 people.
1: No, we're trying to limit it to about 20, 25 so that there is a comfortable seating and arrangement.
0: Okay. So should they call you? They should call you rather than just show up to make sure there's room, right?
1: Yes, sir. It would be a good idea.
0: Tell it real fast. Say the number again. Just say it quick.
1: 361-461-2376.
0: Thank you, Pamela. And we'll be back with more of the Bob Jones.
2: Breaking news this hour from Town Hall. I'm Rich Thomas. Americans pulled the purse strings tighter last month with a slump in retail sales. Sales slipped 0.6%, the biggest drop since May of 2025. April and May brought a notable bump in spending, with many Americans making use of their tax refunds. Mum's the word from the prosecution and the defense amid reports of a major development today in a high-profile stalking and murder case.
3: Luigi Mangione is expected to plead guilty as early as Friday in the federal case accusing him of stalking and killing United Healthcare CEO Brian Thompson. The person speaking anonymously also says it's possible Mangione could change his mind. He's expected to attend a hearing Friday in the case. Mangione is accused of shooting Thompson outside a New York City hotel in December 2024. His lawyers and spokespeople for the Justice Department and Manhattan federal prosecutors have declined to comment. I'm Mike Hempen.
2: Indiana's governor is deploying additional resources to deal

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It is time for another edition of Storytime with Gloria Jean.

Beast. This is the original by the author Gabriella Barbat de Villeneuve. There was once a very rich merchant who had 6 children, 3 sons and 3 daughters. His youngest daughter went by the name Beauty. All at once, the merchant lost his whole fortune. After about a year, the merchant received a letter that a vessel was safely arriving. The 2 eldest daughters immediately begged for him to buy them new gowns, but Beauty asked for nothing. "What will you have, Beauty," said her father, "since you have the goodness to think of me?" Answered she, "Be so kind to bring me a rose." The good man went on his journey, and after a great deal of trouble, he came back as poor as before. He was within 30 miles of his own house when, going through a large forest, he lost himself. Night coming on, he began to apprehend being either starved to death with cold and hunger, or else devoured by wolves, when, on a sudden, he saw a light at some distance. It came from a palace. And entering into the large hall, the man found a good fire and a table plentifully set out with but one cover, or in one place, as he was wet quite through with the rain and snow. He drew near the fire to dry himself. "I hope," said he, "the master of the house or his servants will excuse the liberty I take." He waited, and still nobody came. At last he was so hungry that he took a chicken and ate it in 2 mouthfuls. After this, he drank a few glasses of wine, and growing more courageous, he went out of the hall until he came to a chamber, and he concluded it was best to shut the door and go to bed. It was then 10 the next morning before the merchant waked. A good man, he went to look for his horse, but passing through an arbor of roses, he remembered Beauty's request to him and gathered a bunch. Immediately, he heard a great noise and saw a frightening beast coming towards him. "You are very ungrateful," said the beast to him in a terrible voice. "I have saved your life, and in return you steal my roses, but you shall die for it." The merchant fell on his knees and said, "I beseech you to forgive me. Indeed, I had no intention to offend in gathering a rose for one of my daughters." Replied the monster,

You say you have got daughters. I will forgive you on conditions that one of them will come willingly. Go about your business and swear that if your daughter refused to die in your stead, you will return within 3 months. The merchant had no mind to sacrifice his daughter to the ugly monster, but he thought he should see them once more. So he promised he would return, and the beast told him he might set out when he pleased. In a few hours, the good man was home with his children. They came around him. He burst into tears. "Here, beauty," he said, "take these roses. But how dear they are, like to the cost of your unhappy father." And then related his fatal adventure. Answered Beauty, "My father shall not suffer upon my account. I will deliver myself up all in this fury, and I am very happy in thinking that my death will save my father." The horse took the direct road to the palace. The good man and his daughter came into a great hall. Beauty was sadly terrified at the beast's horrid form, but she took courage as well she could. And the monster, having asked her if she was willingly, answered, "Yes," trembling all the time. The beast responded, "You are very good, and I am greatly obliged to you. Honest man, go your way tomorrow morning, but never think of coming here again." And immediately the monster withdrew. "Oh, daughter," said the merchant, embracing Beauty, "I am almost frightened to death. Believe me, you had better go back and let me stay." "No, father," said Beauty in a resolute tone. "You shall set out tomorrow morning and leave me to care the protection of Providence." As soon as he was gone, Beauty sat down in the great hall and fell a crying, for she firmly believed the beast would eat her up that night. However, she thought she might as well walk about the fine castle. This consideration inspired her with fresh courage, and opening the library, she took a book and read these words in letters of gold. "Welcome, Beauty, banish fear. You are queen and mistress here. Speak your wishes, speak your will. Swift obedience meet them still." "Alas," said she with a sigh, "there is nothing I desire so much as to see my poor father and know what he is doing." But at night, as she was going to sit down to supper, she heard the noise beast made and could not help being sadly terrified. "Beauty," said the monster, "I will give you leave to see you sup." "That is as you please," answered Beauty, trembling. "No," replied the beast, "you alone are mistress here. You need only bid me gone. Tell me, do you not think I am very ugly?" "That is true," said Beauty, "for I cannot tell a lie, but I believe you are very good-natured." "Yes, yes," said the beast, "my heart is good, but still I am a monster among mankind. There are many that deserve that name more than you, and I prefer you just as you are to those who under human form hide a treacherous, corrupt, and ungrateful heart." So Beauty left to see her father. She spent 3 months very contently in the before she left to see her father, she spent 3 months completely contented in the palace. Every evening, Beauty paid her a visit. The beast paid her a visit, and Beauty daily discovered some value qualification in the monster. Every night, the monster always asked her if she would be his wife. One day she said to him, "Beast, I am too sincere to make you believe that will ever happen. I shall always esteem you as a friend." The beast said, "I love you with the tenderest affection. Promise me never to leave me." "I could," answered she, "indeed promise never to leave you entirely, but I have such a great desire to see my father that I shall fret to death." "I will send you to your father. You shall remain with him, and poor beast will die with grief." "No," said Beauty, weeping, "I love you too well to be the cause of your death.

0: I give you my promise to return in a week. 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When she woke the next morning, she found herself in her father, with her father. She thought he should have died with joy to see his dear daughter again. On the 10th night she spent at her father's, she dreamed she saw Beast dying. Beauty stated out of her dream. She startled and bursting into tears. I am not very wicked, said she. I act so unkindly to Beast. When she awoke the next morning, she was overjoyed to find herself in the Beast's palace. She waited for evening, yet no Beast appeared. Beauty then feared she had been the cause of her death. She recollected her dream and flew to the canal in the garden, where she dreamed she saw him. There she found poor Beast stretched out, quite senseless, and as she imagined, dead. She threw herself upon him without any dread and found his heart beat still. Beast opened his eyes and said to Beauty, you forget your promise, but since I have the happiness of seeing you once more, I die satisfied. No, Beast, said Beauty, you must not die. Live to be my husband. The grief I now feel convinces me that I cannot live without you. Beauty, scarce, had promised these words when she saw the palace sparkle with light. She turned to her dear Beast, but how great was her surprise. Beast was disappeared, and she saw at her feet one of the loveliest princes the eyes had ever beheld. But she could not forbear asking, where was the Beast? Beauty gave the charming prince her hand to raise. They went together into the castle, and Beauty was overjoyed to find the great hall, her father and her whole family. The prince married Beauty and lived for many years in their happiness. It was found to be virtue was complete.
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Beauty and the Beast. Now, most of us know the Disney version, or many of us know the Disney version of Beauty and the Beast. The one I read was the original version with this prose from 16th, 17th century. But now, let's take a look at the true story of Beauty and the Beast. First of all, Beauty and the Beast was originally classified as art history. Here's an introduction to the true story. Imagine, if you will, a 10-year-old boy.

You have been ripped from your home, locked inside an iron cage, and fed nothing but raw meat through the bars. You haven't committed a crime. You aren't a prisoner of war. Your only crime is how you look. To the people who captured you, you are a monster, a mythical wild man of the woods. But they aren't going to kill you. Instead, they're going to wrap a velvet ribbon around your neck and ship you across the ocean as a coronation gift to the King of France. You probably think this sounds like a horror story, but it's actually the true hidden history behind one of the most beloved fairy tales of all time. Disney told you that Beauty and the Beast was a romance about a cursed prince saved by true love. The real story wasn't a fairy tale at all. He was treated as a pet and immortalized forever by a Renaissance court obsessed with the bizarre. This is the true story of Petrus Gonzalez in French, born in 1537 in the Canary Islands. However, Pedro Gonzalez in Spanish. In 1547, a 10-year-old boy was brought to the glittering French court of King Henry II. But he doesn't arrive as a guest. He arrives in an iron cage where he has been locked up and fed raw meat. Because the boy was born in Tenerife, the Canary Islands in Spain, is completely covered in thick, dark hair from head to toe. He has a rare genetic condition we now call hypertrichosis or Amber syndrome. In the 16th century world, he wasn't a child. He was the mythical wild man of the woods. But King Henry II didn't want to just keep the monster in a dungeon. He wanted to conduct an experiment. He wanted to see if the beast could be tamed. The king gave him a new Latinized name, Petrus Gonzalez, or in Spanish, Pedro Gonzalez. He dressed him in the finest velvet and silk. He gave him a noble's education. And surprisingly, Pedro didn't just learn, he excelled. He became fluent in Latin and French literature, rivaling the intellect of any aristocrat. Yet, if you look at the early portraits commissioned by the court, a dark reality emerges. He is painted standing tall, wearing the robes of a gentleman, but his existence on that canvas proves he was never truly considered human. He was a collected item, a living marble for the kings to show off to foreign diplomats. And his life was as a royal possession, about a great much worse. When King Henry II died, the power of the French court fell to his widow, Queen Catherine de Médicis. She was a ruthless ruler, obsessed with the occult, the bizarre, and human oddities. She looked at Pedro and decided to conduct an experiment of her own, a breeding experiment. The queen wanted to see what would happen if the beast mated with a beautiful woman. Would she get a litter of wild children to populate her royal court? She selected a beautiful servant girl, also named Catherine, and forced her into an arranged marriage with Pedro. The queen was so cruel, she didn't even let the bride see the groom until the moment they stood at the altar. Imagine the terror of that young woman, expecting a normal husband, only to come face to face with a man

the entire world called a monster. But here's where the story takes a turn no one, least of all the queen, expected. We will continue in just a moment.

0: With SRN News, I'm Rich Thomason in Washington. The Trump administration asking the Supreme Court to allow the White House to resume construction of the $400 million ballroom project while it appeals a lower court's order to halt the work. Shoppers unexpectedly cut their spending in July as a boost from government tax refunds faded, a slump in retail sales slipping 0.6% last month, the biggest drop since May of last year. Accused healthcare CEO assassin Luigi Mangione may plead guilty today to federal stalking charges in the murder of Brian Thompson on a Manhattan sidewalk in 2024. Such a plea could exclude Mangione from standing trial on state murder charges. On Wall Street, the Dow is down about 21 points, while the NASDAQ Composite Index is off 57 points. More details, SRNNews.com.
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Pedro Gonzalez, a young boy born on the Canary Islands in Spain, was sent to King Henry II as a gift. He was covered with hair as a result of a condition called hypertriosis or Amber syndrome. The king didn't want just to keep him around as a monster, so he conducted an experiment and he taught him and he trained him and he became very well educated. But when the king died, the power was turned over to his wife, the queen, Catherine. She was a ruthless ruler, obsessed with occult, the bizarre, and human oddities. So she conducted an experiment of her own, and she wanted to see what breeding would be like if this monster was married to a normal, beautiful woman. So we'll continue there. She arranged the marriage and did not tell the peasant girl who the groom would be. So imagine the terror of that young woman expecting a normal husband only to come face to face with a man the entire world called a monster. But here's where the story takes a turn no one, least of all the queen, expected. Pedro wasn't a monster. He was gentle, highly educated, and kind. Despite the sadistic trap set by the queen, Pedro and Catherine actually fell deeply in love. They built a strong, affectionate marriage that would last until death. But their love story was doomed because the queen's twisted experiment worked. Together, Pedro and Catherine had 7 children, and the queen's absolute delight, to her delight, 4 of them inherited their father's condition. During the Renaissance, European royals were obsessed with Vandermeer, the cabinet of curiosities. They hoarded rare art, scientific anomalies, and exotic wonders. The Gonzalez family instantly became the ultimate living curiosity. They were paraded in front of doctors and dressed in opulent clothing for official court paintings. The most famous of these is the hauntingly beautiful portrait of their daughter, Antonieta Gonzalez, painted by the renowned female Renaissance artist, Levinas Fontana. If you look closely at Antonieta's face, Fontana doesn't paint her as a beast. She gives her a gentle smile and a bright, intelligent eyes. She's dressed in exquisite gold and red embroidery. But look at her hands. She's holding a handwritten letter. That letter was a biography explaining her condition and her noble status. It was a label like a plaque on a museum exhibit. Many of these family portraits were sent across Europe to places like Ambrest Castle in Australia. This collection became so famous that to this day, the medical condition they suffered from is called Ambrest syndrome. The painting made them immortal, but they also sealed their horrific fate because they were legally classified as freaks of nature. Pedro and Catherine had no human rights of parental

identical rights. They were all property of the court. One by one, the French court and the European nobility literally gave their hairy children away. They were handed out as diplomatic gifts, like exotic pets, to amuse dukes and lords in foreign lands. They were dressed in velvet collars and paraded around for entertainment. Pedro and Catherine were entirely powerless to stop it. The very children they loved were ripped from their arms, never to return. And I imagine this is what happened to Pedro as a boy. Eventually, the heartbroken parents were exiled from France and sent to the court of the Duke of Parma in Italy. They spent their final years in a small Italian village, completely separated from the children who had been stolen from them. But the ultimate betrayal happened at the very end of Pedro Gonzalez's died in 1618 after a lifetime of scholarly achievement, noble service, and a devoted marriage, he was denied a Christian burial. His name does not appear in the death registry of the church because, despite his faith, his fluent Latin, and his velvet clothes, the church and the state ultimately decided he was an animal, not a man. The story of Beauty and the Beast wasn't written by Disney.

0: property and torn apart by cruelty of kings and queens. We only know their names today because they are painted as human collectibles. Maybe the fairy tale was a happy ending, but the real story doesn't. Turns out they were never cursed by magic. They were cursed by the very people who claimed to be civilized. Thus ends the true story of Beauty and the Beast. We have here another little segment, a little piece that I thought was very apropos to the story, the true story.
1: But that's a good thing.
2: Oh? I am hideous?
1: You are horrifying to look at, yes. But that's a good thing.
2: Oh?
1: When you're ugly and someone loves you, you know they love you for who you are. Beautiful people never know who to trust.
2: I am hideous?
1: You are horrifying to look at, yes. But that's a good thing.
2: Oh?
1: When you're ugly and someone loves you, you know they love you for who you are. Beautiful people never know who to trust.
0: There's a lot of truth in that statement. Beauty can be deceitful. And this story, the true story of Beauty and the Beast, really shows the cruelty of humanity that can be put upon some people who just look different or act different, or they see as different. But there's Bible verses that speak of this. It's nothing new. Jeremiah 17:9 says, "The heart is deceitful above all things and desperately wicked. Who can know it?" In Proverbs 6:16-19, "These six things that the Lord hates, yea, seven are an abomination unto him: a proud look, a lying tongue, and hands that shed innocent blood, a heart that devises wicked imagination, feet that be swift to running into mischief, a false witness that speaketh lies, and he that soweth discord among the brethren." And indeed, you can see here the cruelty of the royalty put upon these people, just normal people that look a little differently, would certainly fall into one of those categories. So as the little piece says, sometimes it's better to be ugly, as some people might call, and to be loved, because then you know that you are truly loved for who you are. And not how you
3: know. You can't judge a book, or shouldn't judge a book, merely by its cover, because some of the most beautiful people are the most ruthless. But then, you know, what you just read in Proverbs about man's inhumanity to man, I guess.
0: Inhumanity to man.
3: Or the ability to be cruel. You quoted Proverbs chapter 6 that said, "These six things the Lord hates." Indeed, seven things are particularly repulsive to God.
0: Yeah.
3: A proud look. That's the attitude that makes one overestimate oneself.
0: Like the royals.
3: And discount others.
0: Like the royals did here in this story.
3: That's that proud look, haughty, proud. A lying tongue.
0: Right.
3: Hands that shed innocent blood. A heart that creates wicked plans.
0: Experiments.
3: Feet that run swiftly to evil. And a false witness who breathes out lies, even half-truths are lies.
0: That's right.
3: And one who spreads discourse or rumors among brothers.
0: Yes.
3: Folk don't pay much attention to that, do they?
0: No, they don't. But you know, as I'm looking at these stories and I'm searching out the truth behind them, people don't understand the history. Most of this story, like, this man truly lived in 1537 in Spain, in the Canary Islands.
3: A real life story.
0: A real

0: guy's story, and as it starts out, he was taken from his home, ripped from his home, and put in a cage and sent to the royals, the high and the rulers, sent as a gift. And here, as he marries and finds someone who loves him for who he is, they have seven children. And those children that looked, had that same sense, were each one, just like he was as a 10-year-old boy, ripped from their family and dispersed around the country as oddities, like a pet, you know?
1: And people do that now based on other characteristics.
0: Exactly.
1: Than that medical situation that he had. It could be by color. It could be by ethnicity. One thing about the United States of America is that it offers you the chance to become an American not based on your ethnicity or your family tree. For instance, a guy told me, he said, his great-great-grandfather moved from Turkey to Germany.
0: Mm-hmm.
1: And he had a son. And another generation, that son had a son.
0: Uh-huh.
1: They're living in Germany.
0: Right.
1: And that son had a son. He said, so even though his great-grandfather had first come to Germany,
0: mm-hmm,
1: all those years ago, he was referred to by Germans as the Turk.
0: As the Turk. Yeah, that stuck with him.
1: Yeah, and the label actually stuck with him.
0: Mm-hmm.
1: But when you look at Beauty and the Beast, as Walt Disney then portray it,
0: oh yeah,
1: is there any way that you could get the same kind of feeling or the same kind of understanding as the author? And the author knew about this story.
0: Yes. The author who wrote the original story.
1: Of Beauty and the Beast.
0: It's just like all these fairy tales. It's a true story, and they romanticize it to make it palatable for others. I mean, this would not be something Disney would do. Disney would take this and turn it into
1: what they turned it into.
0: Yeah, a monster marries a girl.
1: Who's not really a monster.
0: No.
1: He's really a prince.
0: It was a real person who happened to be covered with hair. I mean, it didn't make him any different. He grew like everybody. He thought like everyone. He learned like any other person. And he was denied, even at his death, it says he was a faithful Christian, and at his death he was denied a Christian burial because they deemed him not a person.
1: Even the church.
0: Not a human, even the church.
1: We'll be back. Story time with Gloria Jean.
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1: 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News Talk KEYS.

0: actually the true story of which Beauty and the Beast is adapted or taken from is really a sad story.
1: Very sad.
0: Like Snow White and the Seven Dwarves. Mm-hmm. Those what is pictured as the Seven Dwarves in Snow White and the Seven Dwarves were children
1: that had
0: worked in the mines
1: and growth was stunted
0: in Scotland and whatnot, deep in the mines, and because of the bad air and the, mm-hmm. the physical stuff and the small place to move around,
1: yes,
0: their growth was stunted.
1: Right.
0: But who knew that if you see Snow White and the Seven Dwarves?
1: It was Disneyized.
0: I don't know if people really take time to think of how cruel they are to people or to one another.
1: Well, that's what that was what the verse was saying. When it says the heart of man is
0: desperately wicked.
1: The unregenerated heart of man is desperately wicked. Which just says that at some point, the heart needs to have some type of intervention to change it. You have to do introspection to take a look at yourself, to consider yourself, search yourself, examine yourself to see what's in you. Sometimes maybe you need to hear, we need to hear those closest to us tell us what they feel and what they think. Excuse me, I don't know how good that would be, because sometimes people's opinion of another is superficial at best. If you look at a person, we size them up and we judge them based on, just like with this young boy and this man who was really intelligent, his children were sent around the world. They weren't any different from any other child.
0: But there was also no reason other than what Jeremiah says, that the heart is deceitful. It's beyond cure. I mean, who can understand it? You know, the complexity, the fallibility of human nature. I mean, your heart can mislead you. Mm-hmm. Your own heart can mislead. It also says, out of the abundance of the heart,
1: The mouth speaks.
0: People say stuff, mm-hmm. and then they go, well, I didn't mean it. No, you did. Mm-hmm. You know, it came out. You're talking about the hidden motives, the desires, the inclinations. But what happened to his normal-looking children? Some of them were normal, right?
1: Yeah, he had seven. I think it was about four of them who
0: inherited. Who had his medical condition.
1: Right, and those are the ones that they sent off.
0: And separated from their siblings and everything.
1: Right. I don't know if the others stayed with the parents, or there was nothing to say. They said their children, so I don't know if that just meant the ones that had the syndrome, or if all of them would send off, but their hearts were broken because they sent their children away. I don't care if you sent one, you know, it's your child.
0: You know, that painting in this series of paintings, it's like the person that had, we call it pie ball.
1: Right.
0: It's like two-tone of skin.
1: I think it's vertiligo. Like that.
0: It's something like that.
1: Right.
0: They have a model, mm-hmm. now that has that's become really popular, but not in the way she thinks.
1: Okay.
0: It just makes her exotic.
1: Exotic. And this is what these people got

0: into. These royals sent these children all around the country because it was something, it was exotic. They were different. In fact, I saw a story the other day about a little boy who hated to look at himself in the mirror because he had that condition. And someone found a dog that had the same condition.
1: Right.
0: And the dog's face had the same kind of pigmentation, a lack of pigmentation. And so.
1: But that's what vitiligo mm-hmm. is, loss of skin color due to the destruction of pigment producing cells.
0: Right.
1: So lighter patches of skin that it can appear anywhere on the body.
0: Right.
1: Some said Michael Jackson might have been affected with that.
0: Because,
1: what's his name? There was a minister we knew mm-hmm. Who had that.
0: Oh, yeah. Oh.
1: And in fact, he went from dark skin and he had patches, but eventually he became totally all white.
0: That's what happens. I think in some cases, they lose all the pigmentation. Not like albinos. But like with that condition,
1: right?
0: They lose all pigmentation, and then they are.
1: But they're not treated as normal human beings. Right. They're treated as, and then a lot of times, people like they didn't reach out to her because they were kind of what it was just that wow man, we can use her as a model. Just like if you have black skin and blue eyes,
0: right.
1: or something.
0: Oddities. That's what they call
1: oddities. Mm-hmm. And how you treat them. And we used to have what they call a sideshow.
0: Right. Well, this is what they were kind of doing with these people.
1: Except they were parading them in courts of very wealthy,
0: right.
1: very powerful, very influenced.
0: Right. That's what they did.
1: People at the same. But that's a take of Beauty and the Beast.
0: That's the true story, which is very sad.
1: Yeah, and I guess the bottom line is though is that by the time you hear the other folks take and actually sing that song, then it becomes a whole another thing than what we think about in Beauty and the Beast, and so the Walter, I mean, they did it in the color and the whatnot,
0: right?
1: But now you've heard the true Beauty and the Beast. This is the one people know. You told our listeners the real story. What were you thinking when you were writing it?
0: The real story?
1: Was it emotional? Because of the think of some part of it?
0: It was emotional.
1: Because the music you selected to go with this is very emotional.
0: Yeah, it was emotional because they're real people. And you know of people that look different, and people on first sight treat them different. They make an assumption that because this person doesn't fit the mold, they should be treated differently.
1: Not only that, but they did it to the children
0: again.
1: Story time with Gloria Jean. Beauty and the Beast. Corpus Christi Coastal Bend, South Texas. May God continue to bless us all. This is KYS, Corpus Christi, Texas. Whatever you do over the weekend, y'all, please don't forget to go to church. The Bob Jones replay, this morning's Keys to Health on Assisted Death. Take care, y'all.
0: And humanity.

0: Bernie Bennett in Washington.
1: The judge has tossed out Nevada's fake electors case.
2: Six Nevada Republicans were accused of submitting a bogus certificate that falsely declared Donald Trump the winner of the state's 2020 presidential election. But that case has now been dismissed. While prosecutors argued the defendants intended for their documents to be mistaken for actual electoral votes, the judge sided with those defendants. They called it an act of political theater designed to publicize their concerns about the election and preserve their rights to challenge the official results. Three other fake elector cases in Arizona, Michigan, and Georgia also have been dismissed. I'm Ben Thomas.
1: Accused healthcare CEO assassin Luigi Mangione may plead guilty today to federal stalking charges in the murder of Brian Thompson on a Manhattan sidewalk in 2024. Such a plea could spare Mangione a state trial on murder charges. On Wall Street, the Dow is down about 71 points, the Nasdaq off 77 points. More on these stories at townhall.com.
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4: Today, expect increasing winds and warmth with a mix of clouds and sun. There's a chance of a thunderstorm later this afternoon with a high of 96 degrees. Tonight will be breezy initially, then partly cloudy and humid with a low of 80. Tomorrow will bring partly sunny skies, breezy conditions, and a chance of showers in some areas with a high of 96. Sunday is forecasted to be sunny to partly cloudy and very warm with afternoon breezes and a high of 97. With your AccuWeather forecast, I'm meteorologist Joe Lundberg.
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5: In the studio is the one and the only Dr. John Sullivan. 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I don't know, some of your presentations at the Keys to Health and Wellness have record numbers of hits. People going back to hear it again, to make sure they got it, to recommend it to somebody to listen to. It's become a staple.
6: Well, welcome everyone.
7: Well, welcome everyone to the 1440 Keys to Health. I'm Dr. John Sullivan, along, and he is the professor, Mr. Bob Jones. Thank you all for joining us. Thank you for the introduction, Mr. Bob. We've been doing this for quite a while together, haven't we?
6: Right. A while.
7: It's a pleasure to have you. We had a question last week. Somebody, a listener, had and it was a very good question. They had and typed and sent Mr. Bob, and it had to do with coronary plaques and arterial plaques, and we didn't get a chance because a very special guest last week. It was Miss Denise Villalobos, our state rep, and I brought her on because we had a very important question: why do we keep releasing water into the bay? And for years and years and years, I kept asking the question to city officials, and I kept asking questions to state representatives, and no one could ever give me an answer. Oh, that's something we don't want to mess with. Oh, my gosh, it's we don't want to get in teeth.
5: She is unique and one of a kind politician.
7: And
5: citizen politician.
7: So I, when she got elected, she calls up TCQ and said, why are we doing this? And it turns out that they didn't even know we were doing it. And they said, well, how can we stop doing it? And they said, well, you got to get three entities to sign off on it. The Nueces River Authority, which signed off on it, and Three Rivers apparently had to sign off on it, and they signed off on it, and the third entity wouldn't sign off. And that was us. That was Corpus Christi. And I don't know where it stands yet, and I keep asking questions of some of our city officials. It seems to be somewhere in city staff that they've dropped the ball for some reason and haven't signed off. And so we'll see what happens, ladies and gentlemen. That's why. But that was a very good question by one of our listeners, and he was asking about vitamin K2, something we've been talking about, Mr. Bob, on this show for over a decade. And it's just now becoming a big thing again, and it has, I think, a lot to do with the JAMA Cardiology article in JAMA Cardiology back in June of 2026.
5: That's Journal of American Medical Association.
7: Yes. And so they talked about studies they've done on K2, because usually the medical profession, for some reason, is about a decade behind the science. But either way, and so a lot of people are interested in K2's effect on an atherosclerotic plaque, because the way we've dealt with plaques, because the main thought, theory, actually,

of what causes heart attack is that artery, a coronary artery, that's an artery that feeds the heart, a coronary artery, coronary meaning heart, gets plugged up. And that cuts off the blood supply to the heart, and the heart muscle seizes up, and you have a heart attack. But is that really the case? And a lot of studies show, well, that's not exactly what happens. The study talks a lot about a coronary calcium test, which is, again, something we've talked about for about 10, 15 years now. Now, a coronary calcium test looks for the amount of calcific plaques in the arteries of the body, especially the coronary arteries, and it gives you a score. So, but here's the, and we figure that if you get enough calcific plaque in an artery, it'll close off the artery and shut off the blood supply, but that's not necessarily the case. There's a lot more to the story. Just because you have a plaque doesn't mean that's a bad thing. Because what happens is a lot of the plaques that are actually dangerous don't show up on a scan. Because most of the plaques that are dangerous are soft plaques. Because there's multiple types of plaques. It's not just as simple as, oh, we found a plaque, we got to do something to get rid of it. And the main treatment for years and years and years has been what? Blood thinners. We give cholesterol medications and hypertensive medications. Angioplasties, stents, and bypasses. And that's been the main. And what's happened? Well, studies show that those treatments have no benefit. As a matter of fact, the stents and bypasses and angioplasties, 5-year survival rates are the same as if you do nothing. That's what the studies are showing us. And then 10-year survival rates is death rates go up 60 to 80%. Well, but that's the main thing that we're doing in the medical profession, unfortunately. And statins, actually, the studies show that they actually promote calcific plaques. Well, does that really seem like a rational thing to be doing? Well, let's discuss a little bit because, again, the most important thing is what causes calcific plaques in the first place, and are they actually that dangerous? And let's review this again. We've talked about this in the past. To understand how to treat it, prevent it, we have to understand the mechanism of it. And once the endothelium has been injured, damaged, and we'll talk about the main things that damage that in a minute, it'll trigger an innate immune reaction causing an inflammatory response, inflammation. And that the body does that to promote healing. So neutrophils will rush into the site followed by macrophages and phagocytes, and they're there to clear out debris and damaged tissue. Then after that, histamines and cytokines will be released by inflammatory cells, which increase capillary permeability, leading to swelling. Most every injured site, you notice you sprain an ankle, and you get swelling. That's the body's way of trying to heal. Foam cells and mast cells begin to accumulate, laying down a patch or a plaque over the injured area, kind of like forming a scab. It's the same thing. Phenotypic changes transpire in smooth muscle as cells migrate up from deeper layers of the arterial wall, creating a fibrous cap over the patch that was laid down earlier. Now you see it comes from deeper layers. Okay, deep, it comes from inside. The plaques grow between the endothelial layer and the artery and the deeper media layer. Not on the surface, ladies and gentlemen. Cholesterol and calcium are brought into the area to initiate repairs. Over time, if the trauma to the cell continues, the plaques can become thicker and harder. Cholesterol did not start the fire. It did not start the plaque. It was brought in to put out the fire. But we've declared war on it. And cholesterol just doesn't float by and stick to an artery, and there you form a plaque. It started from an injury, a trauma to the arterial wall. Does that make sense? And it was brought in to help patch that trauma. But yet we've declared war on the healing process. It doesn't make sense. It's insanity what we're doing and how we're treating it. So the thing is, once you find those calcific plaques, what do you do about it? What's the deal? Well, let's start with K2, because that's been the big buzz thing in the last number of years, especially recently after the JAMA article. So K2 is a fat-soluble vitamin that helps regulate calcium metabolism. Food sources include animal fats and fermented foods, natto, for example, sauerkraut, kimchi, liver, egg yolks, grass-fed butter, fermented cheese like brie, and aged cheese like gouda,

0: cheddar cheese, Swiss cheese, and kefir are all great sources of K2, by the way. Now, the body can convert vitamin K into K2, but it varies from person to person. Now, there are two forms of K2, if you'll notice. There's MK4 and MK7, and both are good. Now, MK7 is considered better by most for arteries, and mostly because it stays in the bloodstream longer. But is it really better? We don't know. But that's where most of the studies have been done on, is MK7. Now, in a supplement, usually most physicians were recommending MK7 because MK, you can actually make that through the growth of yeast and stuff like that. But MK4 is made from tobacco. That's the source of it in a supplement. So it's really not a great source. The best source to get K2, ladies and gentlemen, is through food. You can get it through the diet. Now, the thought and the theory is K2 switches on proteins that help direct calcium metabolism, that puts calcium in the body where it's supposed to go. And so since it helps direct calcium metabolism, the thought is it can take calcium out of plaques and stick it back in the bone, and so deplaque an artery. But is that really what's going on? And so when we come back, we're going to explain exactly how we can fight. If you find out you have a calcific plaque, what you can do about it, and is K2 actually the answer for you?
1: All right. Hello, hello, my friends. This is Caitlin Shipp from the Bad Blonde Radio Show, exclusively on News Talk KEYS. 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
3: Thank you for joining us this morning. We're talking about calcific plaques. You go down to your doctor and then you get a coronary calcium test and you come back and, oh my gosh, you got calcific plaques in your arteries. But is that necessarily a bad thing? Because 75% of the plaques that get you are actually soft plaques, the ones that don't show up on a scan. Because what happens is they are very unstable and they will rupture and the contents will come out and form blood clots. And that can actually cause a heart attack. We have plaques that grow slowly over time. The hard calcific plaques are the stable ones. Because if they grow slowly, the body will actually develop collateral circulation around it. Those are not the ones that are the danger to you in most situations. So what do you do if you see a calcific plaque? Well, what we've been recommending lately, a lot of physicians, is K2. And we say, well, K2 obviously will take the plaque off the arteries. And we've done that with patients, and research shows that you can reverse calcification of an artery. But that's not necessarily your primary goal. And what the study showed, and what this latest study showed, was that K2 doesn't necessarily do that. It doesn't take plaque off. K2 works on an entirely different mechanism, even though it helps regulate calcium metabolism. What is it actually doing? And is calcific plaque necessarily a bad thing? Because what the study showed is it didn't stop plaque formation, it slowed it down. Because plaque formation isn't necessarily bad. Because as the plaque gets thicker, it becomes more stable. What it did, it slowed down the progression, and that's what you want it to do, to a natural progression, instead of running wild out of control. That's when there's sudden occlusions that they run into a big problem. But it made the body function normally is what it did. But the biggest factor, they said, why it prevented heart attacks wasn't because it decalcified the artery, because it did something different. Because, ladies and gentlemen, you have to understand what's causing the plaque to build up in the first place. It was caused by trauma to the artery. So we need to back up. Just giving supplements to when you see calcific plaques isn't going to work. Because what's causing the trauma, what's causing the damage to the artery, was never addressed. And so we need to back up, and let's go back to the beginning. You have healthy arteries. And until you stop the damage, until you stop the assault on the artery, you're never going to repair it. You can never turn around what's going on. So what are some of the biggest things? Well, lately it's been spike proteins. When you get an injection of COVID-19, what happens? It creates spikes in the body. And that, and 100% of the time, when you get an injection, what does it cause? Vascular inflammation. We know 100% of the time. And Fauci himself, what did he have? A coronary infarction, right? From the injection. So spike proteins. Stress. Stress releases all these cytokines into the system and cortisol and all these things that tear the arteries up. Stress is a monster. Excess physical stress. You look at a coronary calcium test of most marathon runners, and their arteries are as hard as bone, literally. In emotional stress is physical stress. So stress.
4: So let me ask you: the runner, because of the stress they're putting on it, and as hard as bone, is that a negative?
3: Not necessarily. Because okay. You don't see all these marathon runners dropping dead, necessarily.
4: Well, that's true, and they can just run forever.
3: Right, but it's still causing trauma to the artery.
4: Okay.
3: And laying down plaque is a way to protect the artery. It's just the way the body has to deal with it and to protect the artery.
4: So the body adapts to different things, is what you're saying.
3: It's an adaptive process.
4: And so it can't be a one-size-fit-all.
3: That is correct. That is correct.
4: Okay.
3: So what are some other things? Well, environmental toxins like smoking or drinking alcohol, which can cause damage to the artery, can tear it up and deoxygenate it. Nutritional deficiencies, where you don't have the raw materials the body needs to repair, like vitamin C deficiencies. which leads to vascular breakdown. We know that. That's what scurvy is. We just don't recognize it today. But the

0: number one thing that can that causes plaquing of the arteries is something called insulin resistance, hyperinsulinemia. We have too much insulin in the arteries because insulin is destructive to the lining of your arteries. It chews them up. It tears them to pieces. So what causes the insulin levels to be high? It's what we eat. Anytime you eat any type of sugar or any types of foods that turn to sugar, bread, grains, cereal, fruit, fruits high in sugar, this will raise a corresponding rise in insulin. And if you keep doing that over and over again, guess what? You're going to tear the arteries to pieces. And that's why we see so many arterial complications in diabetics. 85% of diabetics die of coronary heart disease triggered by insulin. So what is the solution? You got to, if unless you change your diet and lifestyle, you'll never correct. Just giving supplements is not enough. Yes, K2 can be very important. Now, it turns out that K2 works not by removing calcium off the artery, but what it does it do? It helps lower blood sugar and the body's response to sugar. Did you know that? They found out one of its main functions in promoting healing of the coronary arteries. So what to do? Avoid seed oils because they're pro-inflammatory. They cause inflammatory process. And I see the American Dietetic Association, which is now called something else that currently, but they recommended there's nothing wrong with seed oils. If you've ever seen how a seed oil is made, it's pretty hideous, actually. But they're pro-inflammatory. Avoid sugar. Avoid grains. Consume full-fat meat. Guess what? Source of vitamin K2. Egg yolks, source of vitamin K2. Whole dairy, butter, cream, cheese. These reduce the inflammatory process. Lacto-fermented foods. Roasted nuts. Proper sleep is very important. Because guess when you heal? When is the body designed to heal? When you sleep at night. So you sleep is important. Movement, because it improves circulation, especially, we've talked about this, weight-bearing exercise, resistance training. Getting pure water. Imagine that. An essential things that are essential for life. We avoid. How many people like to drink water? How many people get adequate sleep? How many people do things to help them to handle stress better? Listen to music. Go to church. Have an active spiritual life. All things that are critical to our health. Harden not your hearts. God is being literal. And how many of you really pay attention to what you're putting in your mouth? Diet is everything. Supplementations can be important. K2, but never buy it with vitamin D because it's not in the right proportion. And vitamin D by itself outside of food source actually binds up calcium in the blood, which is what you don't want to do. And also they found out K2 needs to be at least 300 to 400 micrograms. And most capsules come in, 100 micrograms? So the therapeutic doses were over 300 micrograms. So that's a little bit about K2 and helping protect your arteries. And you can't supplement your way out of it. You have to make some dietary and lifestyle changes. And my gosh, you'll see some amazing results.
1: Why is it so hard to make dietary and lifestyle changes? Wow.
0: It is. It's an emotional thing, I think.
2: Hey there, Texas fans. 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
0: Remember years ago when they started letting men into women's bathrooms and say, oh, but people associate with them and we don't want to hurt people's
1: but
0: feelings.
1: But what it was worse is they were letting boys into girls' bathrooms.
0: Yes. And then the whole debate was, oh, it's a little thing. Why are you guys fighting about this? Why are you making such a big deal about this? What? Just let it go. And then next thing you know, you have men competing in women's sports and now we're mutilating children and you take gender reassignment, all this insanity. That's why you have to stop it, nip it in the bud, because they get their foot in the door and they don't let it go.
1: Some people say the camel's nose under the tent, then he squeezed. But I call it the slippery slope.
0: Yeah, it's the people, you have to make a stand. You have to stand for what's right. One of the things that's happening right now, we've discussed in the past, is euthanizing people. I call it aborting or elderly. You know, we've devalued life. Why is abortion should be rare, but it's a woman's right, it's health care. And the next thing you know, you have a million abortions. And we see AOC now. What, she's freezing her eggs now because she broke up with her boyfriend. They've been together about 3 or 4 years. And she's so anti-white, she can't stand it. And her boyfriend's probably the whitest person on earth, and which is crazy. They broke up, and she's close to 40 now, and she's, you know, that ticking time bomb thing. And she's, I guess she thought about being a mother at one time or whatever. I'm not sure. But she's freezing her eggs now because she doesn't see any future having a husband.
1: Of her carrying it, that's number one.
0: Yeah, so I guess she wants to be pregnant so she can have an abortion like everyone else. So she's freezing her eggs. Which usually doesn't work out very well.
1: But under euthanasia, real quick, technically they call it the painless killing of a person or animal suffering from an incurable and painful disease or in an irreversible coma, also known as assisted suicide or mercy killing.
0: Or just plain murder. Ladies and gentlemen, it is in Canada. It's one of the primary causes of death in Canada. And it's now legal in many, many states, and insurance is covering it. And many people who are denied medications to treat critical illnesses will be sent letter from the insurance company. Their option is to kill themselves because that's covered by insurance. And it turns out the reason they're doing this in Canada, number one, they're socialized medicine. And so they have a shortage of organs for organ transplants. So

0: to get more organs, they just kill the elderly and mentally handicapped and physically handicapped. And so you have a better supply of organ harvesting. And also, it's cheaper. It's cheaper. So I want to play for you a clip in this segment. This is Matt Walsh, and he's talking about MAID. Talk about what's going on in this arena. Ladies and gentlemen, we need to pay attention to what's happening.
1: Imagine that a doctor is sitting across the table from you. You're just meeting this doctor for the first time. You're not sure whether she's a good doctor or a bad doctor. You can't tell if she has any morals or not. You're assessing things. And then the doctor tells you about one of the highlights of her year. With a smile on her face, she starts talking about one time, a few months ago, when she killed a clown. We're talking about a man dressed in full clown uniform, a red nose, who was giggling when he died. It was really important for him to be in his clown suit when he died, the doctor says to you. It was a wonderful thing. Now, at a basic human level, how would you react to that scenario? Would you run out of the doctor's office and call the police? Or would you congratulate the doctor because you're also a murderer who hates clowns? What would you do? At this point, you're probably thinking to yourself, well, what's with all the hypothetical questions? This is crazy. I mean, what are the odds I'm going to be sitting face to face with a clown-killing doctor? As it happens, if you live in Canada, it's not a hypothetical at all. Meet Dr. Stephanie Green. She's one of the country's leading physicians in the area of medical assistance in dying, or MAID. And she recently sat down for an interview in which she talks about the one time that she deliberately killed a clown. Now, I want you to watch the interviewer ask her about this and listen to her response. Notice the grins on these people's faces as they describe the death of this poor clown. Watch.
2: One of the things I absolutely loved was, I have to admit to welling up several times while reading the book. One
3: Thank
2: of the
3: you.
2: Things about Ed, who was an amateur clown, and I think and he was having, you were going to be administering his assisted death, and I think you must have left the room or something, or he left the room and came back dressed in his full clown regalia, including a red nose. And you asked him what that was about, you know, why was it? And he said that he wanted to go out laughing. And I just thought that was so charming. But it does lead into the fact that from talking to you and other practitioners, it's become sort of socially accepted now that people are having assisted deaths.
3: Everyone is so individual, and what's important to one person
4: Charming.
3: May not be as important
0: Insane.
3: Or differently, or, you know, important to someone else. So for Ed, it was really important that he be in his clown suit and, you know, have this atmosphere at this final moment. And somebody else might find that ridiculous, but there's a real beauty in recognizing that for Ed, this was key, and it was such a wonderful thing to be able to facilitate this with Ed. You know, for someone else, it, like you say, it might be an event with champagne.
1: A wonderful thing to facilitate with a clown. So usually when you talk about facilitating something with a clown, you're talking about inviting a clown to a birthday party, let's say. But in this case, she's talking about facilitating his execution. And that's one of the creepiest videos you'll ever see, but it's the cutting edge of state-run medicine in Canada. They are killing people, and they are celebrating it. Before we really get into things, let's review a few points. First, in Canada, doctors do not just execute the terminally ill, as awful as that alone would be. Thanks to a recent court decision and a new law in Canada, doctors can kill pretty much anyone. Watch the creepy clown-killing doctor explain the standard of care that determines who is actually eligible for execution now. Watch.
3: Our law never required terminal illness. It never required a prognosis of 6 months. It always required, originally, that the patient be on a trajectory towards their natural death with no time limit around that, allowing more of a flexible clinical interpretation. But even that was challenged because that wasn't in our original constitutional decision by the Carter case. And so for 3 or 4 years after the law was passed, it was looked at in a provincial court, and it was decided that also needed to be struck out of the law. And with the removal of that, it opened up access to assisted dying for those who weren't necessarily dying.
1: A trajectory towards death is already an incredibly permissive standard for euthanasia, given the fact that we as mortal creatures are all on a

0: trajectory towards death. I hate to tell you. But even that vague limitation has been lifted. Now there's basically no limitation at all. And that's why last year a Canadian doctor named Joshua Tapper was able to authorize the killing of a 23-year-old man named Keanu. And why was Keanu killed? Well, according to the Substack Common Sense, Keanu was depressed, he was diabetic, and he had lost one vision in one eye. And on top of that, he, quote, didn't have a girlfriend. On those grounds alone, the doctor authorized the state to kill Keanu. There are many more stories like this. There's Amir Farsoud, who was approved for MAID because he was homeless. There's the Army veteran Christine Gauthier, who was told by the Canadian government to consider euthanasia rather than endure the wait for a stair lift in her home. And so on. Many cases like this. Now, this is eugenics. It's the kind of thing the medical community thought long and hard about after World War II. Doctors wondered, you know, how do we make sure that medicine is never again used to kill the weakest and least desirable members of society? Well, doctors no longer ask that question. Eugenics is making a comeback. Why is that? If you look at this as a purely political issue, it makes sense. Several years ago, Canadian politicians realized that they had a big problem. The healthcare system, which they run, wasn't able to keep up with the need for organ donors. It's a big, big political problem. Thousands of people were dying waiting for transplants, so the government set out to find new ways to get more organs. And that's when they passed the first law legalizing euthanasia. Now, if you think it sounds crazy to make this connection, well, the Canadian media drew this connection immediately. Here's a headline from the Ottawa Citizen in 2020, a few years after MAID was legalized. Quote, medically assisted deaths prove a growing boon to organ donation in Ontario. Very quickly, Canada became the world's leader in harvesting organs from MAID victims. According to the American Journal of Transplantation, doctors in Canada perform almost half of the world's organ transplants from MAID, and they've done that over the past half decade. Ontario sets new records for organ donations every year. So, that's one political problem solved. Just like China harvests organs from prisoners, Canada harvests them from homeless people and the elderly. Euthanasia also solves financial problems. Back in 2017, the Canadian Broadcasting Corporation ran an article raving about all the money the country could save by simply killing sick people outright. You know, to take care of sick people is expensive, but if you kill them, then you save a bunch of money, it turns out. Quote, new research suggests medically assisted dying could result in substantial savings across Canada's healthcare system. Doctor-assisted death could reduce annual healthcare spending across the country by between $34.7 million and $136.8 million. The savings exceedingly outweigh the estimated $1.5 to $14.8 million in direct costs associated with implementing medically assisted dying. The article goes on to explain that it's very expensive to provide medical care to sick people and elderly people. The more frugal option is to give them a lethal injection. Problem solved. Who cares about human life anyway when there's money to be saved? Money to be saved and money to be made. The euthanasia industry is booming in Canada with entrepreneurs finding new and creative ways to get in on the action. As the CBC excitedly reported, funeral homes are expanding their brands to include medical assistance in dying. Customers can now take advantage of the luxury sort of a full service option. Which means that instead of going to a funeral home after you die, you can go there to die. Think of the convenience. Watch.
1: Welcome. Follow me.
2: Funeral homes have been in Mathieu Baker's family for generations, but he recently expanded the kind of service he offers.
3: So this is the room where you have the medical aid in dying?
1: Yes, this is where it happens.
2: People who are approved for medical assistance in dying can come here with their doctor and loved ones to end their lives at a cost of at least $700.
1: It's a lot of organization on our part to really make it a respectful and meaningful event for that family.
2: It's what Michel Brunel recently opted for. His family says he had emphysema and his quality of life had deteriorated, but he didn't want to die at home or in the hospital.
4: They're using a room that they have already, decorated it very nicely, allowed us the time we needed to do what we had to do, to say goodbye, let him get comfortable. It's just a beautiful option.
0: Suicide rooms in funeral homes. This is real. This is actually happening right now.
5: We'll be back.
0: And if you really want to increase efficiency, maybe they can even allow you to commit suicide while laying in your casket.
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0: You know, and

0: If you really want to increase efficiency, maybe they can even allow you to commit suicide while laying in your casket. Saving time, saving money, making money. That's what eugenics has always been about. The CEO of Innovation Refunds and GetRefunds.com has been on TV explaining how they've helped so many.
1: He's got to get his plug in there, no doubt, but I'm back.
0: On hidden fees at any chance they get. That's why I'm a big fan of Pure Talk. Still, there are no contracts, no hassles.
2: But ladies and gentlemen, this is real life stuff. This is actually happening today.
0: Your first reaction is that who would kill innocent people for power. But Canada has much bigger problems, and its main problem is that it's a godless hellhole. One that's so far gone, the prime minister makes excuses for church burnings. Canadians, they don't believe in God anymore, at least not in the traditional sense. They believe that they are gods. They think that they can change their sex just by wishing for it. God doesn't choose whether you're male or female. You get to choose it. And you could change your sex in literally an instant. That's what they seriously believe. It's what everyone on the left believes. So it's only natural that a society like that would gradually assume more godlike powers, including the power to decide who dies and when they die. And just like with gender ideology, MAID is becoming a social media cult in Canada. Kids with obvious mental problems are posting TikToks with captions like, things my parents have had to come to terms with, their child choosing medical assistance in dying. Now, if we put the picture up on the screen and you just take a look at this person, your first reaction is that, you know, if you're a sane human being, your first reaction is that whoever that is, some sort of mental health intervention is obviously necessary for this person. But very quickly, that's becoming the minority position. Notice the 26,000 likes on that post. Okay, this is a young girl talking about how she's going to kill herself, and 26,000 people liked it. By the way, that girl who just yesterday set her TikTok account to private has posted many times about her intention to take advantage of the MAID program. She says that she has a chronic medical condition. Note, not terminal, but chronic. And she also says that she has three, quote, incurable personality disorders. So to be clear, doctors are going to kill this girl because, in part, her personality is disordered. There's many more social media posts like that. Here's a video of a woman celebrating that a physician is about to kill her grandmother. Watch.
3: I came in quietly. I'd like to go look.
4: Are you nervous? Are you excited?

0: And these are not one-off videos. Millions of people support this, and not just on social media. More than 25% of Canadians in a poll now believe that the homeless and the poor should be able to access MAID. Nearly half of respondents think mental illness should be a justification for euthanasia. And that's about to be law in Canada. It's expected to be implemented in 1 year. NPR would like to see that happen. They just ran a segment on someone named John Scully, who wants to die because of his mental illness. Listen.
1: The expansion of medical assistance in dying to people with mental illness has been delayed by Canada's Parliament for another year. The country already allows medically assisted death for some incurable illnesses, but as Emma Jacobs reports, mental health conditions are still up for debate. Please note, this story does include discussion of suicide.
2: For John Scully, life has literally become a living nightmare.
3: When I wake up, I go, oh God, I've got to stop it. I've got to stop it. I must find a way to stop it.
2: Scully lives in Toronto. He was diagnosed with depression more than 30 years ago and suffers from work-related PTSD and anxiety. He says he has terrible, vivid nightmares.
3: There is no way to stop it, and because of that, I'm also permanently sleep-deprived.
2: He has been watching the progress of the expansion of medical assistance in dying, known by its acronym, MAID, very closely.
3: I actually physically got the paperwork for MAID. I have it right here.
2: Canada's medical assistance in dying program was made legally available to some adults with terminal illness in 2016. In 2021, it was expanded to include those suffering with serious and chronic physical conditions. But for many, the plan to extend this to those suffering with solely mental illness raised concerns.
4: We don't have very good ways of defining incurability for mental health problems.
0: Did you catch that? So they just need to figure out which mental illnesses are incurable. And once they figure that out, then they'll know which one should be cured with suicide. This will be a reality soon enough. Suicide offered as a treatment for mental illness. Now, it used to be that you would go to a therapist to help you not kill yourself. In Canada, very soon, it may work the other way. And when you consider that 20% of adults supposedly have a mental illness, according to the people who are in charge of determining these things anyway, you begin to see how bleak this picture really is. If mental illness is a legitimate reason to execute somebody, then pretty soon we're all going to be eligible. Now, it's been easy for many people in this country to ignore MAID because, for the most part, it's happening in Canada. But euthanasia is growing in popularity here, too. In fact, just this month, the U.S. got its very first suicide tourism state. The Republican governor of Vermont signed a bill allowing euthanasia customers to come from anywhere in the country to be killed. They'll start putting that in their tourism ads. Hey, you want to kill yourself? Come to Vermont and do it. As always, culturally, we're on the same track and on the same train as Canada, heading over the same cliff. We're just maybe a few train cars back. As I said on Twitter the other day, I should not have to explain, nobody should have to explain, why it's bad for doctors to put human beings down like dogs. This is something that everybody should understand intuitively. If you don't understand it intuitively, there's something wrong with you, and you need to think about that. Because whatever you think of suicide, and if you have a soul, then what you should think of suicide is that it's bad, and we should try to stop people from doing it. The point with euthanasia is that doctors are prescribing death as a treatment. It is a total inversion of the medical field. It is medicine doing literally the exact opposite of what it is meant to do. But medicine has been inverted in this way in our society for a long time. Euthanasia is just the latest iteration. Some of us have noticed this trend. Some of us, the so-called social conservatives, have been screaming about it from the rooftops for a long time, and we've been right all along. We have been right on every major cultural issue, from abortion to gay marriage to gender ideology. And we're right about this too. Euthanasia is a dystopian abomination. It is a war on human life. It is a cancer. And like any cancer, it will never stay contained. It will never stop. It always spreads. It starts with euthanasia for the terminally ill, and very quickly it becomes euthanasia for 19-year-old girls with personality disorders. This is inevitable. It will always be this way. If you accept medical assistance in dying in principle, you are accepting everything that comes with it and everywhere that it leads.

0: Welcome back to The Ramsey Show in the Fair Winds Credit Union Studio. I am Rachel Cruz with Jade Warshaw, and we're answering your questions about life and money. So give us a call at 888-825-5225. We have Cambria in Virginia Beach up next. Hi, welcome to the show.
1: Hey, how are you?
0: Hi, we're doing great. How can we help?
1: I'm wanting to know if I'm being selfish, wanting to go on a family, really expensive and once in a lifetime family vacation.
0: Oh, I liked it. I like this question.
2: Me too.
0: Okay, what's the situation?
1: So we've been debt-free. We've been doing Dave Ramsey for about 15 years. We used to teach it. We actually came out to the studio about 10 years ago and met Dave. And we are in a really good financial situation, but my husband is retiring from the military in March. And next June, my dad wants to go to Sweden. That's our heritage. And he's always wanted to take this trip. He's turning 80, and he wants to do a 12-day cruise that's about $5,000, not including, you know, anything off the ship, excursions or anything, and flights for my husband and I and our two kids, about $4,000, and then he wants to stay a week afterwards.
0: Okay.
1: And he's going to take care of the Airbnb or whatever we stay in after, but it's still going to be, you know, a good, like, $12,000 trip.
0: Yeah. I would say 15.
2: And, yeah, I would say, I'd aim high.
0: 15,000, I would say.
1: Yes.
2: So where's the problem?
1: Well, with my husband retiring, not knowing what job he's going to get, how much money, you know, he'll be making, how much time off he's going to be able to have, you know, 4 months after starting a new job.
0: Mm-hmm.
1: And, you know, I really want to take this cruise. He's willing to do the week after. And so I guess my question is, he said we can try and, you know, make it work to the best of our ability.
2: Well, you've been debt-free 10 years. So tell us about the other money that you have. I mean, when somebody tells me that, I'm waiting to hear of some grand, you know, several hundred grands laying around in different places.
1: So we've been debt-free 15 years, and we have over $500,000 in our Roth IRA.
2: Good.
1: We have, you know, several different investments on the side. We have about $20,000 that we've gained in, like, we keep our car funds in, oh my gosh, it's, I can't
2: That's
1: remember
2: okay.
1: The app.
2: Just tell me how much liquid cash do you have?
1: Probably 50 to 60,000.
2: Okay, so 60,000 of liquid cash, and we'll just say that includes sinking funds, emergency funds. Is that fair enough?
1: Yes.
2: Okay,
1: yes.
2: And then you've got, you said the 500 in your Roth IRAs. Any other money laying around?
1: I don't think so. There might be some here and there in, like, crypto and whatnot that we...
0: Is the house... Where are you guys at with your house?
1: We owe about 175.
0: Okay. And how much do you guys bring in a year now?
1: About 150. Maybe 150.
0: And is he the only one working?
1: Yes. Okay. I'm a singer, so I gig here and there, but it's not, you know, it's just fun
0: so
1: money.
0: So he's making 150. Will he get anything with retirement when he retires?
1: He'll have about $5,000 a month to wake up.
0: Okay.
2: So

0: I mean, this is, I think I heard you say this is next year, like June of 2027, right?
1: Yes.
0: Is there the ability to save up it the way you've done for your other sinking funds and have this off to the side? I mean, you've got a year to do it.
1: So
0: A little
1: there
0: less.
1: is, yes. It's kind of harder because in April we decided to, we didn't know about this trip. And in April we started remodeling part of our house because we decided we're going to stay here. We're going to, we're getting out of the military. We're staying here. We love our house. We've been here 10 years. We've
0: How
1: paid
0: much
1: it
0: does a
1: down. We
0: remodel
1: don't,
0: cost?
1: we've spent almost 20,000 so far, and we're trying to cash flow as much of it as possible.
0: How much to go?
1: And probably another 40.
0: Okay. So the good news is we know you guys can stack up money to spend
1: Yes,
0: $60,000 on
1: we
0: something at will.
1: and like so every month we put stuff in different funds every month, and if we stopped doing that, there's probably about 2,000 to 2,500 that we could. There isn't $1,000 of like discretionary money that we choose every month where we want it to go. The other money has funds.
0: I would seek to do this without touching, if you're going to do this, my goal would be let's
1: Yeah.
0: cash flow it. Let's do the remodel and we have to put a bow on that first, but let's look ahead and see what our money's looking like. When will we be done cash flowing the remodel? From then on, will we have enough money to put the 15,000 aside for this? Part of that conversation also is what's he going to do after he retires? And that's a
1: Yeah,
0: big part of this.
2: and part of his onboarding package for his new job could be slotted, hey, I do have a 3 week vacation that's been planned and it's paid for. So as I start my job, part of my contract of starting this new employment can be that this can't take away from any PTO. You know what I mean? Like you can negotiate some of that as a with a new employer. So
1: And
2: that's
1: we did talk about that.
2: yeah. So no, yes, I think you go.
0: You have the
2: You
0: ability to
2: have and
0: go.
2: you kind of I don't, listen to me, I'm such a spender. I'm like,
0: Come on.
2: you have to go. I mean, your
1: You're
2: dad's
1: making me cry.
2: 80.
1: You're making me cry.
2: Yes. I mean, seriously, I
0: These are
2: think
0: the
2: that,
0: things you cannot miss
2: you
0: out
2: know what's
0: on in
2: crazy
0: life.
2: is Winston's family, my husband's family, his grandmother came from Sweden, from Stockholm, and we did a cruise. It's weird. As you're talking, I was like, is this me? We did a cruise with my family around the same, probably the same Baltic Sea type cruise,
1: Yes,
2: and we went to like the cemetery where all of
0: Oh,
2: his,
0: yeah.
2: yes, where his great grandparents are. I mean, it was amazing and beautiful and like such a what it does. It feels like kind of a once in a lifetime type thing. And with your dad who's 80, like you won't regret going. So yes, figure out a way to do it. And this sounds terrible. Maybe I've been married too long, but I'm like, if he doesn't want to do the cruise,
0: He doesn't have to
2: he
0: go.
2: didn't have to go meet us over there.
0: Honestly, yes, that's not bad.
2: I mean, seriously, like if
0: I
2: yeah,
0: don't think that's
2: and
0: bad.
2: if his work can't hold, he'll be okay. He's not crazy about going to Sweden, it sounds like. So I don't know. I would take my kids and
0: Listen,
2: go with
1: I
2: your
1: felt kind of
2: parents.
1: guilty going without him.
0: But
1: So, but yeah.
0: when you've done what you have to do and you've been debt free for 10, 15 years, this is precisely the thing that you should be doing.
2: Yes, absolutely. Money
0: Exactly.
2: is a tool to use to create a life that you love, and part of that is with your family, creating memories, and it's not, you're not out of control. Like you guys
0: No.
2: have half a million in retirement, you're debt free. I mean, like it all checks off in my book. So I'm a green light, but I'm with Jay. You got to cash flow it. You guys need to be disciplined and start saving, but you got a year, which is
0: Yeah,
2: great. So
0: plenty of time.
2: you're gonna be fine.

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3: Okay, today's question comes from Camilla in Illinois. She says, I often hear the advice that you need $1 million in your retirement fund or some other arbitrary number. Does that amount apply to a married couple, or does each individual need to have that amount invested? I assume it's combined because as a married couple, you're combining other finances, but what happens when spouses are different ages and retire at different stages? So I like this question, Camilla. So first, let me start out by saying the number that you need to retire comfortably is different for everybody. There is not one number that is a one size fits all. Now, you do hear the number 1 million because obviously that's the first layer of the millions. And it's like, if you can hit $1 million, yeah, that's an amazing milestone. So I think that's why people park there a lot. And you hear a lot on social media or even in the media that is $1 million enough to retire? Does $1 million get you as far as it used to? Mm-hmm. I just think those are buzz. It's just a buzzy, number. So that being said, what you're really looking for when you retire, just big picture, is you want enough in your nest egg that you can live off the interest without really having to touch the nest egg. That's kind of what you're shooting for. Obviously, you want to be able to account for inflation in that equation. And that allows you to leave money to your children's children, right? That's the whole point of being able to build that sort of wealth. And some people are able to do that and some people aren't. They learn this later on and they have a nest egg and they draw on the nest egg and they draw it down, right? So what I would suggest is working with a SmartVestor Pro and figuring out what that number is for you. Around here, we've kind of figured out that 15%, if you invest that annually or monthly out of your gross income, that's kind of the magic number that should help you hit the number that you need for retirement. That's why we teach that. But the number truly is, Rachel, different for everybody.
2: It is. Yeah. And depending on your lifestyle and what you want in retirement age, you know, some people want to go more simplistic and they're like, I want to downsize, you know, they want to go. Some people go the opposite way and you're like, I want to travel more, you know, so you kind of want to picture as much as you can, you know, what you want to do. But that 15% is the rule of thumb.
3: And having no debt.
2: That's right. Oh, yeah. And if you have a paid for house and everything like that's the way to go. So, yeah, the $1 million in retirement. That will depend on your lifestyle and how much you're planning on taking out of that fund.
3: I guess we can talk about, she also mentioned it being together or separate.
2: Oh, yes. So you do want separate retirement accounts because you want to get that tax advantage as much as possible. So individually, you both should have Roth IRAs individually, you know, 401ks if your company has it, or 403bs or a SEP, you know. But if both of you have those going, yes, one of you will be able to draw out of theirs tax-free, you know, at 59.5 if it's a Roth, before the other. And then maybe you guys live on that and the other one decides to keep working, or maybe they stop working because you got enough there for the 59 and a half year old to take enough out to sustain the lifestyle you want. So, definitely different accounts, but from the mindset that we're still working out of one, we're seeing it still as ours.
3: Yes, it's ours together. But you can, to your point, you can take advantage of more money going into those accounts, $7,500 each in the Roth or, you know, whatever your limit is for your 401ks, that sort of thing.

0: All
1: All right,
0: right.
1: let's go to James in Iowa City, Iowa. Hi, James. Welcome to the show.
2: Hello, how are you?
1: Hi, we're doing great. How can we help?
2: So I have a question on behalf of my great-grandma. She is debt-free, lives on a farm, has a home, has a cell tower on the farm that pays her monthly. I think it's like $1,800 a month that she gets for having the cell tower on her farm. They came to her with three different offers: a one-time lump sum payment of $355,000 for 20 years, or a second option of $390,000 over installments over 5 years, or the third option, $428,000 over 10-year installments.
3: What happens to the deal if for some reason over that period of time, whether it's the 5, 10, or 20, and she moves, what happens to the deal?
2: She will not be moving.
3: But I'm just saying, we need to know.
2: I think it would go to the person who...
1: It would have to be part of the land lease, part of the contract of the new sale of the home.
2: Yeah.
1: Or even if she passes away, James, mm-hmm. and you guys sell the property to someone else, I guess, is that part of the language that if there's a new owner,
3: they
1: have to assume this tower for X amount of years?
2: Yes.
1: Okay, gotcha.
3: Okay.
1: How much money does she have?
2: She has right now, I think, like $50,000 in cash. But she also gets Social Security, and she has a retirement. And I think her husband had something that she gets. He's passed away, and she still gets something. I don't know if it was a military benefit.
3: Mm-hmm. Okay. Do you know what the retirement nest egg is?
2: Meaning what she has in retirement?
3: Mm-hmm.
2: I think it's just the $50,000.
1: Okay, and so she's...
2: I don't know what's in her retirement account, actually, because she does have something mm-hmm. saved that is in addition to Social Security, but I know it's not very much.
1: Okay. I mean, my knee-jerk, James, I'll be curious what Jade has to say, is I always like a lump sum because she can turn around and invest that and make a great return. I think she'll get probably the most bang for her buck doing it that way, even though it's a lesser amount. I think she will make, from a return perspective, more.
3: Yeah.
1: Getting it within 5 years versus 20 years.
3: Yeah. I mean, that's basically what we would say with even a pension or something like that.
1: Yes.
3: If you can have the lump sum and reinvest it.
1: Or the lottery. If someone won the lottery, then it's like, go ahead and take it all. So that's...
2: She's 82.
1: Okay.
2: So she has been living her whole life off of what she gets at monthly. So this is something completely foreign to her. She's never
1: mm-hmm.
2: heard of anything like this.
1: Sure.
2: The tower, my grandpa handled it all.
1: Okay.
2: And he just wanted him out of his face, basically. And they were paying him $500 a month. Now, her son, my uncle, who has passed away, got them up to $1,800. And now it goes up, I think, 5% every 5 years.
1: Mm.
2: So if we did not take the lump sum, it would go up 5% every 5 years. After the 20 years, it would have gone up.
1: Yeah, I just think she could make. Yeah, I think she could still make more in the market, having a lump sum. And put, because if it's every 5 years, would you say every 5 years it goes up 5%, or every year?
2: Yes.
1: Yeah.
2: Every 5 years.
1: Yeah, I think. I lean towards taking the lump sum. In 5 years.
3: I lean towards that too. I think it's a no-brainer, honestly.
1: And have her sit down with, and you probably will help her, James, because you're kind of an advocate, you know, for her, even in this call. Sit down with a SmartVestor Pro. You can find one on RamseySolutions.com and figure out the best way from even a tax perspective of if she invests this money, because it sounds like she's pretty low maintenance. She's probably not going to use, if any, of it. But from a generational perspective, what a beautiful thing, right? To be passed down one or two generations to be able to help out family, right? With what this money could be. And so I would sit down with an investment professional.

0: and just figure out from a trust standpoint, or even a will, the taxes. I don't know. I would want someone looking at this amount of money and just seeing how can we make this go the furthest.
1: Yeah, the best way.
0: The best way possible for her. And if she needs any of it, it is hers. I'm not just like, yeah. I'm not tagging
1: this
0: that
1: lady.
0: It's like
1: sounds
0: not for
1: like
0: her.
1: She doesn't hardly.
0: She doesn't. It doesn't sound like she cares for. I mean, she's like, I'm good, which is amazing. But man, what a crazy thing.
1: That's pretty cool.
0: Pretty wild. Yeah, so great. Well, thanks for the call, James.

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10: 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Listen, I need everyone to put your phones down. Yes, put it down. You're going to live. 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

0: Up next, we have Michelle in Spokane, Washington. Hi, Michelle. Welcome to the show.
1: Hi. Thank you for taking my call.
0: You're welcome. How can we help?
1: Well, I'm a 56-year-old divorced woman with no retirement saved and a mountain of debt.
0: Okay.
1: Baby step two. And my question is, once I finally get to baby step four, because I have no retirement, should I stick with the 15% of my take home to invest, or should I maybe consider increasing that while I'm working on paying off my home?
2: Well, let's tackle one thing at a time, because you've got a mountain in front of you. So let's just one step at a time. So tell us about the debt that you have, the consumer debt.
1: Well, the consumer debt is, I owe my mom $1,500. I owe the IRS $5,600. I have about $14,624 in credit cards.
2: Okay. Did you say that number again?
1: Credit. $14,624 in credit cards.
2: Okay.
1: A $23,976 car loan.
2: Okay.
1: And this is the scary one, $50,603 in personal loans.
2: Okay.
0: Michelle, what's been going on? Did all this kind of escalate after the divorce, or?
1: It's just been years. I spent a lot of almost 30 years paying off student loans.
0: Okay.
1: Sorry.
0: No, you're okay. It's a lot.
2: How fresh is the divorce?
1: Oh, it's many years. I've been by myself with kids for many years.
2: Okay.
1: Now.
2: Okay. How many kids do you have?
1: I have three. The youngest just graduated. Nobody has student loan debt if I've done anything right.
2: Good. That's great. That's excellent.
0: How much do you make a year, Michelle?
1: About $84,000.
0: Okay. Okay. Perfect.
2: Okay. How much do you see every month in your month to month?
1: At take home?
2: Mm-hmm.
1: Yeah. I take home about $7,000. Mm-hmm. I pay myself I'm self-employed, so I pay myself a wage that nets down to about $5,000. And I try to take

0: another 2,000 from the business each month.
1: Okay. And you're not investing right now, right?
0: I'm not investing at all. I've been 7 months into baby step two, so I am making progress.
2: Good
1: Okay,
2: for
1: good.
2: you.
1: Very good.
2: Good. How much debt do you have being thrown at? I'm sorry, how much cash per month is going towards paying off debt? 2,000, three.
0: I just got to the point where I can put 2,500 towards the debt now.
2: Good. Okay.
1: Fabulous.
0: I have freed up $500 to move. I
2: Yes.
0: started with about 2,800. So
2: That's
0: yeah, I am
2: perfect.
0: moving forward.
2: Okay, so within 3 months, the IRS and the $1,500 loan should be close to
1: Totally
2: paid
0: that's
2: off.
0: my plan. That is my
2: Perfect.
0: plan.
2: Okay, great.
1: What kind of work do you do? Are you able to do extra work, a side hustle, add more to this?
0: I hate to say what I do for a living. I'm a bookkeeper and accountant.
1: That's
2: That's
1: okay.
2: okay.
1: Listen.
2: Don't be ashamed of that. What? You're fine.
0: I know, but I always hear the accountants are the ones that make it with the
2: Right.
0: everyday life.
2: No, you're fine. You are fine.
0: So,
1: So,
0: yes,
1: can you?
0: I haven't been saying no to work. I've been working myself quite a bit. I don't see the need at this point to get a side hustle because I have the potential to
2: To bring in
0: work more
2: more.
0: doing
2: Okay.
0: what
1: Okay. So, I would quantify that. Because sometimes you can take on more work, but you may not see the dollar side of it as soon as you want to. So I would really put a goal around how much do I need to earn per month to hit this goal, and how many clients does that amount to, so that you are very intentional about going after
0: with
1: that
0: it.
1: money. And then, like Rachel said, just keep going smallest to largest by balance. And that's how you do the debt snowball. Like she said, in 3 months, once you've paid off your mom and the IRS, now whatever those minimum payments were, if you were making those, that's now going to go on to these credit cards. Is it one credit card or several smaller ones?
0: It's two. I've paid off all the little ones. Everything's closed.
1: Okay, good.
2: So I think if my math is right, Michelle, and again, if you throw on some extra money, I think in 2.5 years, this could all be gone. And my hope is too, with this car, and that includes possibly selling this car. Do you know how much you could get for it?
0: Maybe 27,000.
1: Oh,
2: Oh,
1: that's
2: okay.
1: great.
2: That's great.
1: You owe 23, right?
0: Almost 24.
2: Okay, I would get a couple of thousand bucks, Michelle, sell it, put that together and go get an $8,000 car. Because that's going to speed up this process so fast for you. Because
0: Okay.
2: I think the urgency of retirement savings is on your
1: Yeah.
2: heels. And so if you
0: It was a
2: can,
0: wake-up call, ladies.
2: yes, for sure. But if you can be out of debt, let's say by 59, okay, for the sake of our discussion, and you start throwing, I'm using our retirement calculator right here. I'm gonna say, do you have anything in retirement right now?
0: Nothing,
2: Okay,
0: absolutely
2: nothing.
0: nothing.
2: Okay, let's just I'm gonna go big here just for the sake of all of it. Okay, so let's say you start investing at 59, retirement age is 67. Let's say you put 3 grand in a month. Like
0: Month.
2: you're
1: Kicking it.
2: you are just throwing money in this
0: No,
2: account.
0: Rachel,
2: Okay.
0: you're saying the number that I've been thinking in my head, and at
1: Yeah.
0: least my timeline is matching what the two of you are proposing.
1: Well,
2: Okay,
1: you're
2: it's
1: just taking
2: perfect.
1: what you were putting on debt, and now you're turning around and investing it. And what you're gonna
0: Right.
2: have, you're gonna have $458,000
0: Okay.
2: at that point,
0: By six,
2: by
0: roughly
2: sixty
0: by
2: by
0: 67.
2: 67. Yep,
0: Okay.
2: that's pretty wild that you go from negative
1: To
2: yeah.
1: positive.
2: to half almost $500,000, Michelle.
0: So stay with the 15% then and just continue to work on the house and investing. Okay.
2: Yep.
1: Tell us about your
0: Listen.
1: mortgage. I'm just curious.
0: I owe $217,000.

0: house. I wasn't. I got too excited for you, Michelle.
1: Well, it still might be.
2: I needed to hear that.
0: And you get to make the decision what you want. We find the fastest way is to get the house paid off and on. But with your age, if you said I am going to throw more at retirement and keep my low house payments, that could be your decision. I'm not saying to do that, but I'm just thinking if you're aggressively throwing some money in investments, I think there is hope. Let's just say that. However you kind of slice the pie, I think you're going to be good.
2: Thank you.
0: Yes.
2: Thank you. I've been really overwhelmed and fearful. So thank you, ladies, both.
0: Yes. Absolutely. And you're a good mom, Michelle. I mean, even the fact that you were like fighting hard for these kids not to have student loans because you said you took so long to pay yours
1: That's right.
0: And you're like, I can't do that. And there is a wake up call. And everyone has that moment, Michelle. We kind of call it the I've had it moment where you look up and you're like, I'm 56. I've worked so hard. I've started my own business. I'm putting my kids through college, but like, what about me? You get to this point and it makes you mad, but that anger kind of creates that grit to get out of this. But this is doable, right? I don't see you in consumer debt for 6 years, right? I mean, like you could really make a lot of progress, and I think you're feeling that. So, thanks for the call, Michelle. We appreciate it.
1: It's going to take a lot of intentionality, but I think with what we teach, there's always a measure of hope and there's always a measure of increase that can be gained, right?
0: Yes.
1: She may not have $1 million, but it's better to have $458,000,
0: right,
1: than $0. So there's always a better measure of hope that can come from doing this.
0: Yes. And that is a pro to owning your own business. I mean, that is one thing because you can set your schedule and even, I mean, I know plenty of people in their 70s and they're still killing it.
1: Yes.
0: You know what I mean?
1: Yeah, so you can work longer if you choose to.
0: Yes.
1: Yeah.
0: And you can kind of create this environment that you need in order to create, have income on the side. And you're not just dependent upon those investments at 67 too, right? That could be an option. So it is tough. I think it's probably a wake up call for a lot of people too, Michelle, to realize like, yes, the day is coming. Like it's happening. And the sooner you start,
1: yep,
0: the better off you're going to be.

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1: Keys.

0: Well, we wish we could get to every call and question on the show, but if you have a money question and you want an answer for your situation, head over to our website and use Ask Ramsey. 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And I used this the other day, Jade, for something I was looking at, and they continue to update it. Like, yeah, they are really iterating this, like, to make it as good as possible. And they'll ask you some questions to get a better insight into your situation. And I was like, that's what I would have asked. So I thought, yeah, that as the question comes up for me, I was like, that's probably what I would ask on the show. So, it really is. It is amazing. So go and ask your question today at RamseySolutions.com or click the link in the description if you're listening on podcast or watching on YouTube. All right. So let's go to Luke in Billings, Montana. Hi, Luke. Welcome to the show.
1: Hi. How's it going? Thanks for taking my call.
0: Absolutely. How can we help today?
1: So my wife and I are in baby step six, and I'm having a hard time convincing her to cut up all the credit cards and let the FICO score go to zero because she's nervous when and if we go to refi our house for a lower interest rate because we used our FICO score basically, you know, to get our house original.
2: So it sounds like she's missing a piece of information, I think, because in her mind, she's thinking if we have a zero credit score, we won't be able to get as good of a interest rate.
1: Yep.
0: Or, yeah, and undetermined. Like, yeah, they just can't pull up the information because you've been out of debt and closed all the accounts. Mm-hmm. And that only takes about 9 to 12 months. It's not that long.
1: And that's what I've told her, and the whole manual underwriting or whatever it's called.
2: Why doesn't she believe it? Has she said, this is the reason why I don't believe that you're telling me the truth or that fact is real?
1: She just says, we used it to get our house originally, and it took so long to get it to a good score, and I just don't want to close it. I've tried to explain it to her a few times, and
0: you guys are on baby steps. How much further do you guys have to pay off your house?
1: We just bought it like 6 months ago, so we owe like $520 on it.
0: And she thinks that you guys are going to refinance. Does she have a belief that it's going to go back down to 2% interest rate? Because it's not.
1: Yeah, right now we're at 6.
0: Yeah, and that's pretty normal. I mean, from what everything that, you know, the Fed is doing and all that, like for the foreseeable future, mm-hmm, nobody is saying that it's going to go down significantly. It's probably going to stay pretty steady for a long time. Because mm-hmm, remember, two Lukes, that the 2% that we were living at was an unheard word. Like, that was unheard
2: of. It was a result of,
0: yes, all this other borrowing that was happening. And so it's corrected itself. And so 6% actually in the grand scheme of mortgages is not
2: pretty good.
0: That bad, right? It's bad for us because we've been used to 2%. But it's probably never. I mean, most real estate experts are saying it's probably never going to go back to 2%.
2: Uh-huh.
1: Gotcha.
2: But I do want to challenge you, and I think it's intellectually fair to do this in a marriage, that when you're talking about something, if one person is talking about it from a perspective of facts and the other person kind of refuses to do their side of the work of the argument, which is if you're doing your side, which is here's the information I found, she needs to do her side, which is I need to read the information, or I need to see it. Can't just be on a vibe, but needs to be on, have a fair intellectual conversation. And I would challenge her on that. I'd say, honey, I've looked into both sides of this. I understand the credit score side of it, and I understand the manual underwriting side. I think you're only looking at one side, and I would really love for you to just read up on this and see that I'm not making this up. This is really here. There's two options to inform your ability to borrow money, and mm-hmm, you're stuck on one, and there's a whole other option here that's actually better for our lifestyle. And I think mm-hmm, that's okay to do.

0: and just challenge her.
1: That was a good idea.
0: Yeah, so that, I mean,
1: Yeah, got pretty much. I mean, I've been listening to your guys' show for a little while now, and the more I dig, the more I see, the more I'm ready to cut them up.
0: yeah.
1: But she's not ready.
0: Does she use it on a monthly basis and
1: No,
0: pays it off? Because
1: they're all ours are all paid off. They're all at zero. We have our emergency fund and everything.
0: okay, so
1: We
0: but
1: invest. It's
0: she needs to know
1: we don't.
0: though that score will go down if you are not actively using Yeah,
1: debt,
0: it
1: though.
0: will.
1: Yeah.
0: They will penalize you for that.
1: Yeah,
0: So if she's
1: I think
0: going
1: it's
0: her
1: like a
0: plan,
1: sink of
0: it's gonna
1: fuel.
0: slow it's gonna go it's gonna die a slow death versus just,
2: Yes.
0: taking care of it now. And then it's all fine in about 9 to 12 months.
2: Yeah, that's another really good point, Rachel, because she's got if she wants to do the credit route, she's got to know, hey, it's not just having one line of credit open, right? It's they're looking at the different types of credit you have, how long you've had the credit, what utilization of the credit you've, right? There's all these different markers that they're measuring. So that's a really good point Rachel just
0: Yeah.
2: made.
1: Yeah, and she's more of like the use it for a tank of fuel, pay it off
2: You know
1: type
2: what I
1: thing.
2: think? I
1: So
2: think
1: it's
2: it's a
1: pretty much
2: comfort
1: at zero all the
2: mechanism.
1: time.
2: I think
1: It
2: it's just
1: is.
2: a comfort
1: Yep.
2: thing. It's not based on any facts. It's not based on math or, it's just this is what she feels comfortable with, and I would challenge that. Yeah.
1: Yeah, and she has even said before, what if we need it or something like that? And
2: Right.
1: it's like we got 40K in the bank. I think we're probably fine.
0: Yeah, when you're used to
1: Like,
0: this like false safety net, which is what debt is, right? I mean, this is what banks and credit card companies pray for.
2: oh
0: They
2: yeah.
0: love being in someone's wallets for the just in case, because the just in
2: Yes.
0: case
1: Yep.
0: happens. And so that this is what they're wanting. And I think, when you said you've been listening for a while, part of our my like frustration with that whole industry is they take advantage of people. They sit there and market themselves like they're helping you, and they're not, because the people that actually cannot pay their credit card bills, and that now it's gone up to $1.4 trillion in credit card debt,
2: Right.
0: and Americans that are really struggling and really are living paycheck to paycheck, everyone else gets to take advantage of that with the points and whatever. And then we've been brainwashed with this whole idea of the FICO score and the credit score. And yeah, do you have to jump through a few more hoops to do something different? Yeah,
2: Yep.
0: because you're not playing their game, but it still can be done. Like, we both have great, incredible
2: I
0: lives,
2: know.
0: and it's fine. Like, you really can live without this, you guys. You
2: That's
0: really can, and have complete autonomy. And MasterCard isn't the thing that catches your emergencies. It's you that you have built up a system within your family that no one has a say in, and it's beautiful.
2: Yeah, I always say I mean, to your point, you're brainwashed hearing this, seeing the commercials. And so, that's the grace that I have for her is we all grew up that way,
0: That's right. That's right.
2: never leave home without it, right? And the truth about that is there's so much money and revenue and profit tied to that style of borrowing money for a mortgage is usually what people are thinking of. But you don't have commercials about manual underwriting. Like
0: That's
2: nobody's
0: right.
2: talking about it except us. And so for her, she's thinking, I've never heard what you're saying, but I hear, the
0: The world,
2: majority of the
0: yes.
2: world, the majority of the noise is talking about it in this way. And I think sometimes you have to be willing to go against the grain, do your research, not let it be, oh, 'cause so and so said it, but actually look into it and look into the facts and dig in and know what the heck it is that you're talking about and
0: That's
2: not just
0: right.
2: make stuff up.
0: Yep. Yeah, so if you do get out of debt, which is our baby step two, where you get out of all consumer debt, and then baby step three is you save up a fully funded emergency fund, and then you want to go buy a home, you guys, for you first-time home buyers. That's baby step 3B, and we say to save at least a 5 to 20% down payment. And if you have been out of debt and you've closed your accounts, okay, you've closed all your accounts. Now, if you have a mortgage, it's a different story because it's
2: Sure,
0: going to
2: it's
0: be
2: going to
0: there.
2: stay open.
0: It's going to be there. But if you don't have any debt, within 9 to 12 months, you guys, your credit score goes to what's called undetermined. They cannot determine your credit score because they don't have any debt information on you, because there is no history to that point for them of how far they go back. And so they do a process called manual underwriting, and you have to be current on a job for 2 years. You have to show proof of paying bills on time, like your cell phone insurance for 2 years.
2: Trade lines.
0: Yes, and so there's elements of this that you get some paperwork, but you can still get a mortgage even without a FICO score.

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4: Hey there, I bet you're thinking about those weekend plans. We still got a couple showers that we're expecting to bubble up this afternoon and will continue even into the early evening hours, but we're looking pretty good headed into the weekend. I've got your full forecast up ahead on Chris 6 News.
5: Good afternoon, folks. You're watching Chris 6 News with the Hoffmans. I'm Michelle Hoffman.
6: And I'm Brian Hoffman.
4: Happy Friday, Coastal Bend. The weekend is upon us, and taking a look out the doors to kick off this lovely Friday here. Just a couple clouds rolling in along the sea breeze. Those puffy cumulus clouds out there. That could change in the next couple of hours, but in the meantime, we're stuck with moderate to major heat risk today for most of the Coastal Bend, with the exception of a couple places like Freer or even in the level 4 extreme heat risk. But I'll leave you with some good news. I think this weekend that heat risk will come down a bit as we have a little bit more dry air coming into our atmosphere. And I think that will also bring down the feels like temperatures this weekend. But for today, feels like 113 in Corpus Christi. Not expecting full-blown widespread 110 plus like we saw yesterday, and we had that heat advisory. We don't have one today, but it's still certainly going to be hot and muggy out there for the rest of your Friday. Feels like temperatures still in the 90s, even in the later parts of the evening. Saturday, I think we'll be right back at it with those feels likes in the 100s. But we got some more rain on our radar that I'll be timing out for you up ahead in your full forecast.
7: If this property looks familiar, well, it probably should. It's my third story on this specific property and my fifth one on Kitchen Street. Now, last time viewers called me, they told me they were tired of looking at it like this. So I brought District 3 Councilman Eric Anthu. Now, there's a viewer who reached out to me who says he wants to help also. I'm Jada Jenkins on the West Side with the story.
8: After my first story aired on this house, Rolando Garcia sent me an email. He saw the same overgrown yard neighbors had been complaining about, but he also saw an opportunity to help. Since then, I've been back, even bringing City Councilman Eric Anthu out to see the property for himself. Garcia offered again, and now he's showing up.
9: The other residents that live in the same area will be like, it's a bad neighborhood just because there's an abandoned house, which is, it's not.
8: Garcia and Perry Sparta are with the Texas Legacy Circle Foundation, a new nonprofit they say is about bringing men together and getting them active in their communities. And as they got to work, I started digging into who actually owns this house. Nueces County appraisal records list Harriet Prince as the owner, but I learned Prince died back in May of 2024. Neighbors across the street tell

0: Meet this house didn't always look like this. They say Prince kept it maintained until she became sick. After that, the upkeep stopped. Now, more than 2 years after her death,
1: try to clean it up, make it look a little better, make the residents feel a lot better.
0: Two men who never knew Prince are giving the property she once maintained a little care again. And for Sparta, the reason is simple.
1: It's just a kind thing to do here in South Texas, part of our Southern hospitality.
2: And while the grass is getting taken care of now, what I want to know is what happens when an owner of a property passes away? Whose job is it and who's responsible for taking care of the property? I'm going to make sure I keep asking the questions that you want the answers to. On the West Side, I'm Jada Jenkins with Chris 6 News.
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4: If you're planning on going fishing at Bob Hall Pier later today, there's a closure that started at 5 a.m. and will go on until 5 p.m. This is so contractors can pour concrete walls for the new concession space. This closure will restrict access to the entire pier, and caution tape and barricades will be in place to mark the work zone. The FDA is taking emergency action to protect dogs from a deadly parasite. The agency just approved a treatment called Simparica Trio for dogs and puppies infested with New World screwworm. The move gives veterinarians a critical tool to save family pets and working dogs on farms. Texas agriculture officials say the next step is an aggressive strategy to completely wipe the parasite off the map.
5: Well, Chris 6 teaming up with the Gulf Coast Humane Society to help with the annual Clear the Shelters campaign. And today we want to introduce you to Finn. He is a 6-year-old male collie mix who's been waiting for more than a year for a forever home. Finn is an adventurous pup who would make the perfect trailer travel buddy. He does well in crates, loves the water, and enjoys exploring. And after a long day of fun, he likes to settle down and cuddle. Finn's adoption fee is waived. You can visit the shelter to adopt him today. Well, the city of Taft teaming up with a local health group to bring medical care directly to residents. South Texas Family Planning and Health Corporation will have a mobile clinic located at 110 Allendale Street on Monday from 10 a.m. to 2 p.m. Medical staff will check your blood pressure and cholesterol. A provider is also on board to do any physicals and cancer screenings, too. The clinic features private exam rooms and a pharmacy. Anyone between the ages of

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1: Gathering, connecting, sharing. 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
9: 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I'm a student. I'm on a budget. 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
10: Good afternoon, Coastal Bend. Here are your weather headlines for Friday, August 14th. Temperatures today pushing back into the upper 90s and further inland around that 100 degree century mark. It's going to be certainly a breezy afternoon. Winds 15 to 20 miles an hour, but gusting up to 30 at times. We're also still keeping our eyes on the tropics. We still have two tropical waves. You're kind of watching to see how they evolve over the next couple days. But in the meantime, we have this bubble or heat dome of high pressure that is keeping us nice and toasty over the next couple days, helping to kind of limit some rain chances, at least headed into the weekend and even to early next week. But as far as our only rain chances for today, that's going to be along the sea breeze and kind of lining up further inland in neighborhoods like possibly Alice, Orange Grove, could maybe get some pop-up shower activity this afternoon. But generally speaking, we're talking about inland showers mostly during the afternoon. But I think by around dinner time, 7 o'clock, that's when we'll start to dry off. Now, Saturday could see maybe a sprinkle or two. Again, also kind of setting up inland, but definitely not as impressive or even, I don't know if I want to say the word impressive, but not as substantial as what we're expecting for today's showers. And then after that, we're pretty much drying out. Notice how those rain chances kind of fizzle off, especially headed into next week. Very much so in that unlikely category as that high pressure controls our weather pattern. It's going to be a breezy afternoon out there. Wind gusts up to or even in excess of 30 miles an hour today. So if you are maybe thinking about heading out on the waters today, you might notice a little bit more of those wave action there, 2 to 4 foot waves, still about a light chop, but those water temperatures still quite warm, 87 degrees. But let's take you through that full 7-day forecast one more time. Other than a few sprinkles, we're going to be staying most

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9: When I look at the water crisis in the Coastal Bend, I don't see a political issue. I see families and businesses that need clean and reliable water. And that's why I brought home $50 million in state support for emergency water projects. Not to take over local control, but to step in when it matters most. The political arguments don't matter to our families if the basics don't work. We can't afford the fighting. We need results. That's what I was sent to Austin to do, and that's what I'll keep doing.
10: Watching Chris Six, a part of the Scripps News Group.
11: Hey everyone, I'm Laura Zaliska at Cal Allen, home to the UIL 4A Division I number 14 ranked Wildcats, a program that is known for having a lot of success. But fans have a lot to be excited about because not only do the Wildcats have a lot of talent, but they actually have a lot of returning varsity starters coming back. So they're ready to kick it up a notch.
12: Here we go. Talk.
13: Watch the ball.
14: Whenever you have those guys with experience, you're able to share that with the rest of the team. And I think a really tight-knit group, and I think we're ready to go out and ball out.
15: Cal Allen's varsity team is advanced in the play calling, but now it comes down to execution.
12: Things that I want us to make sure, things that we can control, our effort, our attitude, okay, execution, our focus.
16: We're not so tolerant to not meet the standard anymore. And so it's no longer knowing what to do. It's technique and it's effort and it's the little things that we're really focused on.
15: The Wildcats offense returns starting dual threat 6'3" quarterback Connor Klosterman. He's confident with the experience surrounding him.
17: Yeah, we have a lot of physicality on the outside with like receivers. All of them can make plays. Running backs especially can run downhill and double hit somebody.
15: The defense had a few missing pieces to fill, but overall veteran leaders like safety and fullback Ryder Reeve and Army University commit believes in the next man up mentality.
14: Up front, our D-line's looking really good. I think we reloaded really well. Our secondaries, I think it looks really good. We'll have to place a few guys, but those guys have experience in the game, and so our linebackers are really good. Overall, our defense is reloaded really well.
15: Cal Allen's new UIL 4 Division I District 15 provides a good challenge for playoffs. The district opponents are Tolosa, Midway, Beeville, Miller, King, Moody, and Port Lavaca Calhoun.
16: You know, whoever comes out the top four, I think is going to be battle-tested and ready to make a run in the playoffs.

0: playoffs, but we're excited. You know, it's going to be I know our community is excited that it's all local now, and so we're looking forward to it.
1: Kel Allen kicks off their season with a road trip to Javelina Stadium, facing the HM King Bremas on Thursday, August 27th at 7 p.m.
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8: After not being used by the district for years, Kingsville ISD is celebrating the grand reopening of Clayburg Elementary. I'm your neighborhood news reporter, Jordan Benavides, here at the school where the ribbon-cutting ceremony is being held.
9: After weeks of hard work, Kingsville ISD officially cut the ribbon for the grand reopening of Clayburg Elementary. And then cut it some more. The ceremony began with the Pledge of Allegiance to the newly raised flag in front of the school.
10: To the flag of the United States of America, and to the republic for which it stands.
9: Followed by a trip to the school's rain garden for a thank you from school administrators to the staff.
11: This is where they start their love for learning. We have come together as a community to get this school ready.
12: Well, we have a lot of work ahead of us, but we're so blessed to have the team that we have.
9: Superintendent Dr. Luz Martinez has watched the community grow together.
13: We're blessed to have the Kingsville ISD community and the Kingsville community come together to make this possible.
9: And she believes the hard work is not behind them, but in front of them.
13: The work ahead is heavy. The work ahead is intentional. The work ahead is going to be purposeful. And it's going to be collaborative. It will take all of us.
9: And so does school principal Nicole Lovelady. But she knows the fun is up ahead as well.
14: Seeing how exciting they're going to be to meet their teacher, to see their classrooms, to make new friends. And it's the kids. It all comes back to the kids. And that's who I'm excited to see.
8: With plenty of hard work ahead, the excitement continues to grow. Reporting from Kingsville, I'm Jordan Benavides, Chris 6 News.
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0: why did he wait until the last few weeks of his life to tell me about his nickname, Buona Tom? 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
6: Five Refugio town officials are facing felony charges after a Texas Rangers investigation. We've obtained the indictment. Coming up, what the documents reveal about how public money was used.
7: I'm John Matarese. As the kids head back to school, parents are heading back to the grocery store to find school lunches that kids will actually want to eat. We'll show you some great ideas.
8: I'm Jacob Daniels, and something happening 1,000 miles away could change what you see in the sky this winter. Coming up, I'll tell you what it is.
9: Good afternoon, folks. You're watching Chris 6 News with the Hoffmans. I'm Michelle Hoffman.
10: And I'm Brian Hoffman.
11: Hey there, Coastal Bend. Here are the forecasted high temperatures for your Friday. Another warm day in store for us. 96 is that forecasted high for Corpus Christi. Some neighborhoods further inland, talk about you, Freer, Benavides, reaching around that 100 degree mark today. So definitely a typical summer day here, but certainly still on the hot side. Notice the average temperature for this time of year, 96 degrees for the month of August. And that's where we're pretty much going to be over the next 5 days or so. And even seeing temperatures a degree or two higher than the norm for this time of year. So if you have any outdoor plans today, make sure to put on some sunscreen. Still have that level or that 11 extreme UV today, which is definitely going to cause some impacts if you're outside for too long and don't actually apply sunscreen. So make sure to take care of yourself while you're outdoors today. Lake levels, not a whole lot of changes from yesterday. I think yesterday we were about basically exactly where we are today, 91.7, 91.8. We've pretty much capped off our progress, at least from all those waters that were traversing along the Nueces River. So here's your full 7-day forecast. Other than a few rain chances, or really just a few sprinkles on Saturday, we're going to be drying off and heating up through next week.
6: Five current and former Refugio town officials are facing felony charges after a Texas Rangers investigation. I've obtained the indictment, and here's what they reveal. Mayor Wanda Dukes walked out of Refugio County Jail on Wednesday after turning herself into the Texas Rangers. She's one of five officials indicted by a grand jury this week. Dukes and City Secretary Callie Schreckengost are each charged with misapplication of fiduciary property, a first-degree felony. Bond for each was set at $25,000. The indictments we've obtained lay out 19 transactions totaling more than $1 million. Prosecutors allege the money came from the Refugio Economic Development Corporation. The grand jury indictment alleges that money went to things like windstorm insurance, garbage services, water main work, audit fees, and even 4th of July and Christmas events. The alleged misuse stretched from October 2023 through October 2025. On Thursday morning, current alderwoman Lala Vasquez and former aldermen Michael Rocha and Frank Hosey also turned themselves in. All are charged with abuse of official capacity, a third-degree felony. Their indictments point to a single vote on October 27th of last year, when the three approved using economic development money to cover the town's windstorm and terrorism insurance. The grand jury says state law doesn't allow that, and that all three knew it. Bond for Each was also

0: set at $25,000. I spoke with City Attorney Thomas Gush Wednesday when the news first broke.
1: The city is aware of the indictments that were delivered today, and we are taking steps in order to preserve the city's resources. We want to make it clear that the city believes in the principle of innocent until proven guilty, and that we're not drawing any conclusions about the indictments that were delivered today.
0: Gush also told me the city has called a special meeting on Tuesday to discuss next steps. The mayor and city secretary are accused of misusing over $1 million over 2 years. The three others are accused of one vote. Reporting in Refugio, I'm Reagan Garvin, Chris 6 News.
2: I'm your neighborhood news reporter, Jacob Daniels, and it's called America's Duck Factory, and a decision being made there right now could affect hunters and conservationists for years to come.
3: The U.S. Fish and Wildlife Service is reviewing a rule that stops farmers from draining small wetlands in the northern Great Plains, where most of North America's ducks are born. A federal filing says the agency has determined withdrawing that rule is necessary. This change could affect hunters across the country, including one local guide who has watched those ducks show up right here in the Coastal Bend for 30 years.
4: We've seen a steady, slow decrease in the amount of ducks every year. It still has its good points, you know, during the year. We get a big front to push down a bunch of birds, but we're definitely seeing less birds each year.
3: Jeff Davis with Ducks Unlimited, one of the nation's largest wetland conservation groups, says if you've ever hunted the Laguna Madre, you know one bird matters most here.
5: So we like to say down here in South Texas, we do get the redhead population, the redhead duck population of about 75% of those ducks come right through the Laguna Madre every year. So we like to call them the original winter Texans, you know. So
3: Trey says that cross-country connection is clear.
4: That's where they go to do their thing, you know, to have their babies and so when they cut that off, it's gonna keep them from coming down here.
3: For Jeff Davis, hunting these waters is a generational tradition.
5: Yeah, so growing up, you think this resource is going to be here for you and your kids and your grandkids to enjoy. And as you go along, you kind of realize that this may or may not be here. So
3: he says the stakes go beyond duck hunting. It's a trickle-down effect.
5: You have to have the ducks, to have the deer, to have the next vital resource or animal that enjoys or lives in that prairie pothole region. So if you start draining those areas, then you're going to start losing other animals.
3: For guides like Trey, the impact isn't just personal, it's financial as well.
4: Oh, it's going to pretty much put us out of business.
3: However, the public has weighed in. The comment period closed last week with more than 200,000 comments from conservationists across Northern America. But Trey says the fight is just beginning, and it's not just about hunters.
4: Really appreciate it if everybody get together, you know, and not just the hunters, but, you know, bird watchers, everybody that enjoys just sitting on the porch and hearing the geese come in the fronts or whatever, you know. It's gonna come to a stop if we don't do something now.
2: 1,000 miles might not seem that close, but for the people who live and work here, it's closer than you might think. Reporting on Padre Island, I'm Jacob Daniels, Chris 6 News.
6: Rocktown police need your help in finding a person caught on camera attacking a store clerk. The assault happened Wednesday afternoon over at the Family Dollar. Investigators are asking anyone who recognizes the person in this video to call up the department at number 361-387-3531.
7: The FDA is taking emergency action to protect dogs from a deadly parasite. The agency just approved a treatment called Simparica Trio for dogs and puppies infested with New World screwworm. The move gives veterinarians a critical tool to save family pets and working dogs on farms. Texas agriculture officials say the next step is an aggressive strategy to completely wipe the parasite off the map.
8: President Donald Trump is asking the Supreme Court to step in to the legal fight over his planned White House ballroom. The emergency request comes after lower courts ruled Trump needs congressional approval for the $400 million project. The appeals court last week ordered work to stop on the above ground portion of the ballroom, but allowed construction of an underground bunker to continue. The Trump administration argues the East Wing construction is necessary for the president's safety and that Congress has already authorized him to renovate and secure the White House. Meanwhile, Trump says he will be imposing tariffs on import drones and their components. That includes tariffs on some key U.S. allies. The administration

0: administration said the reasoning for this is the country has become, quote, too reliant on foreign sources of drones. It will be 100% tariffs on drones of a certain size or ones that are important for national security purposes. 25% will be imposed on drones smaller in size, and a 15% tariff will be imposed on drones and components from the EU, Japan, South Korea, and Taiwan, and 10% imposed on drones from the UK. And speaking of the UK, across the pond, Reform UK leader Nigel Farage has won a special election to reclaim his seat in Parliament after resigning amid an investigation into his personal finances. Farage was ultimately re-elected by a substantial margin, winning over 22,000 votes. His main challenger was Count Binface, a satirical candidate dressed as a trash can. That's him on the screen right there. He finished second with more than 9,000 votes.
1: Well, Chris Six teaming up with the Gulf Coast Humane Society to help with the annual Clear the Shelters campaign. And today we want to introduce you to Finn. He is a six-year-old male collie mix who's been waiting for more than a year for a forever home. Finn is an adventurous pup who would make the perfect trailer travel buddy. He does well in crates, loves the water, and enjoys exploring. And after a long day of fun, he likes to settle down and cuddle. Finn's adoption fee is waived. You can visit the shelter to adopt him today. A Texas trooper shot and killed a suspect who they say stole an ambulance Thursday in Fort Worth. And police say Department of Public Safety troopers located the ambulance in the Austin area and then attempted to conduct a traffic stop. They say that the suspect refused to stop in then a pursuit did entail. Police say that suspect then began to intentionally ram the ambulance into multiple vehicles. That's when a trooper fatally shot the suspect. The Texas Rangers are leading the investigation into the incident.
2: The Robstown Volunteer Fire Department is looking for new recruits. They are hosting a recruitment event this Saturday from 10 to noon. It will be located at its station on 516 East Avenue B. Applicants must be at least 18 years old. You also need a valid driver's license and must pass a background check. New members will get in-house training to respond to calls.
0: Here are some of the latest business and consumer headlines. A federal judge in Virginia is deciding whether to allow the company with exclusive salvage rights to the Titanic wreck to sell off some of its artifacts. RMS Titanic Incorporated wants to auction 100 items recovered in 1987, including a bronze cherub, a crow's nest bell, and a passenger's jewelry. The company says it needs to pay off debts, but the U.S. government says the company made legal promises to keep the collection together. A decision is expected in the coming weeks. And a Washington state judge is cracking down on the prediction market Kalshi. The judge issued a preliminary injunction blocking state residents from betting on most of the platform's offerings, including

0: federal government. Washington joins a growing number of states challenging prediction markets in court. And Oreo is rolling out three new limited edition flavors, and cookie fans get to decide which one sticks around. The options are banana, pudding, chicken and waffles, and deep fried cookies. All three go up for pre-sale on August 17th and hit stores shelves on August 24th. Fans can cast their vote for a permanent flavor at Oreo.com.
1: Hey there, I bet you're thinking about those weekend plans. We still got a couple showers that we're expecting to bubble up this afternoon and will continue even into the early evening hours, but we're looking pretty good headed into the weekend. I've got your full forecast up ahead on Chris 6 News.
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1: Keys. For the month of August, but as far as those hurricane season names, Arthur, Bertha, and Cristobal are just a memory now, but next up to bat is Dolly. Now, no tropical troubles here in your forecast for Friday. Just a couple showers firing up during the afternoon. That was on Friday. Now for Saturday, are there maybe a few sprinkles? We should be relatively dry. Now, again, just a few clouds rolling on in. And pretty much for the rest of your Sunday, nothing more than that. High pressure will be in control of our weather pattern, even headed into next week. So just to recap things here, Saturday, some neighborhoods might get a little sprinkle of rain, but that's pretty much it. Not as impressive or even isolated in coverage compared to today, Friday. The rest of the week, we will be heating up and drying off.
2: Well, the city of Taft teaming up with a local health group to bring medical care directly to residents. South Texas Family Planning and Health Corporation will have a mobile clinic located at 110 Allendale Street on Monday from 10 a.m. to 2 p.m. Medical staff will check your blood pressure and cholesterol. A provider is also on board to do any physicals and cancer screenings, too. The clinic features private exam rooms and a pharmacy. Anyone between the ages of 10 and 64 can get care. For those without health insurance, they will offer free services.
3: Phillips 66 is investing in the future workforce with a $10,000 investment.
2: Yeah, they did a check presentation over at Delmar College Foundation yesterday. It will be used to fund scholarships for students in Delmar's process technology and instrumentation programs. We spoke with one student who's a past recipient of one of those scholarships.
4: The scholarship helped me immensely. I wasn't able to attend summer classes this semester because I can't really afford that at the time. So applying for the scholarship with the DMC Foundation and earning that scholarship really helped finance pretty much the rest of my school experience.
2: Yeah, this program teaches students like Victor Rodriguez for work in the industry and any place that uses automated systems. There's a growing demand for students with this type of knowledge as more companies switch to automation. Students get the skills they need for those high-paying jobs.
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4: And a court battle over the most famous shipwreck in history has millions of dollars in underwater treasures on the line. For the first time, the company with exclusive salvage rights to the Titanic wreckage wants to sell some of its artifacts. The company says it wants to pay off debts and is seeking to auction 100 items recovered in 1987. They include a bronze cherub, a crow's nest bell, jewelry, and personal items from passengers and crew. However, the U.S. government is trying to stop the move and says the company made legal promises not to break up the collection. A federal judge in Virginia heard arguments Thursday and is expected to make a decision in the coming weeks.
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12: The program students like Victor Rodriguez are enrolled and trains them for work in industry and any place that uses automated systems. 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Students get the skills they need for those high-paying jobs.
14: All righty, Coastal Bend, here's your dog walk forecast for the day featuring Rambo from Nueces County. Going to be another warm day on deck. Thankfully, no heat advisory today, but still a warm one if you're thinking about walking the dog around 4 o'clock. Still going to be sitting in the middle to upper 90s. My go-to recommendation is usually going to be the earlier evening hours. Should be pretty windy out there, but temperatures will continue to decline headed into the later part of your evening. But let's give you one last look here at that full 7-day forecast. Some neighborhoods might get a little drop of rain tomorrow, but I think after that, high pressure is going to continue to control our weather pattern. That's going to allow us to heat up into next week and keep us dry.

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0: up to end the week on a loss, it would appear. Right now, the Dow is down 152 points. Breaking news and analysis at townhall.com. An American missionary who was kidnapped in Niger back in October has been freed.
1: Missionary organization SIM International says Kevin Rydat is in good health and in the care of U.S. officials and will soon be reunited with his extended family. He was kidnapped on October 21 by three armed individuals. No group has claimed responsibility. Niger has faced attacks from armed groups, including those linked to Al-Qaeda and the Islamic State. The U.S. Embassy in the capital, Niamey, issued a security alert after Rydat's kidnapping, warning that American citizens remain at a heightened risk of kidnapping in the country, which is currently ruled by a military junta that took part in 2023, ousting Western partners and aligning with Russia. I'm Charles Dillardesma.
0: Luigi Mangione expected to plead guilty today in the federal case accusing him of stalking and killing UnitedHealthcare CEO Brian Thompson. That's according to one person who was familiar with the case. That plea expected sometime today. More on these stories at
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3: This afternoon will bring partly sunny skies, windy conditions with a high of 97. Tonight, expect breezy conditions in the evening, otherwise partly cloudy skies and humid weather with a low of 79. Tomorrow, we'll see increasing winds with a mix of clouds and sun and the chance of a thunderstorm in the afternoon with a high of 97. Saturday is expected to be partly sunny and breezy with a chance of showers in some areas, reaching a high of 96. With your AccuWeather forecast, I'm meteorologist Joe Lundberg.
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8: Thanks for calling. What's
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7: 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I'm glad it's you guys and not Dave. 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
7: Lots of respect.
8: No, Dave's great, man. What's up?
7: 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So I don't know. 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
6: That's a

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3: I'll
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3: you
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2: Ashley's in Dallas, Texas, up next. What's going on, Ashley? How can we help?
3: Hi. So I am kind of in a bit of a pickle. I'm trying to figure out what to do about my car. I, amongst other things, but essentially I'm a little bit of background. I'm a single parent. I have a toddler, and I also have a disability. So I've been kind of struggling to figure out what to do for work for quite a while, even before baby. But I'm just now trying to figure out some type of job situation and get back to work. However, I've been using my car for work before baby and now. And so I'm on the fence on whether I can keep this car. It's a very nice car. And it's paid for. I just don't know if I can keep it, you know, because it's
2: what's making you want to get rid of it? Just because it's too nice? Or do you have other financial problems that this can solve? Because you're not going to free up a car payment. So you're going to, you know, what's it worth if you sold it?
3: I would say I think private party value is about $8,000.
2: Okay. So you get $8,000 and then you got to go buy another car, right?
3: Right.
2: And you're going to have to find a car at least as good as that. Is it a reliable car? No issues?
3: I think it's a reliable car. I just had to replace the alternator a month ago, so that's kind of what brought this up. That was a pretty big expense. I'm not making very much money. I don't have any savings.
2: How much are you making, and from where?
3: So I'm making about, I want to say net, $1,000 per month.
2: Is that part-time work?
3: Yes, okay. Part-time.
2: So you're not on disability as far as income goes?
3: No, unfortunately, I tried to do that a long time ago and was denied for disability.
2: What's the nature of the disability?
3: I have MS. It's a lot of different things, vision issues, mobility issues, fatigue, spasms. I could go on. It's a, kind of a lot.
2: Yeah. Do you have health insurance?
3: No, I don't have that either. So I'm trying to figure out what's the next best move. The car is good, but it also has 257,000 miles.
2: Wow. So what kind of car is this?
3: It's a 2015 Lexus RX 350.
2: Okay. So you definitely need income. We know that. Do you have any other debt?
3: I think I have about $2,000 in debt. Luckily, I got debt free. I mean, I was debt free right before I had my baby. But now I've probably accumulated about $2,000, and that's about it.
2: Okay. And there's no child support or anything coming in? You're just on your own?
3: Child support is about $650 a month.
2: On top of your $1,000?
3: Yes.
2: Okay, so currently we're trying to get by on $1,650. How much are your monthly bills adding up to?
3: Oh, goodness. Honestly, I want to say about

0: advocacy is rolling up your sleeves and getting a sword out and going fighting. And sometimes advocacy is finally having the courage to say, I need a bunch of help. I need a bunch of help right now. And so make that your other part-time job right now, because you're running out of runway, and I'm worried about you and I'm worried about that baby.
1: Yeah, at the root here, there's an income problem, and beneath that, there's the physical health. So if we can get our health in order and managed, now we can fight and go work 40 hours a week and get our income up, and then we can get to a better place and upgrade the car. But right now, selling the car does pretty much nothing for you other than maybe turn into a different repair on a different car. And so I don't want to trade one problem for another right now. Let's focus on your health and your income first. Thanks for the call.
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4: Breaking news at Town Hall. I'm Bob Agnew in Washington. Tropical Storm Layla expected to become a hurricane while approaching the Big Island of Hawaii. Starting tonight, Senior Hurricane Specialist John Cangiolosi at the National Weather Service.
5: After it passes the Big Island of Hawaii, we think it might weaken a bit back to a tropical storm and then pass to the south of the remainder of the island chain. So we do think that the biggest impacts will be on the Big Island. And that's where we have a hurricane warning in effect.
4: That is forecaster John Cangiolosi with the National Hurricane Center. Starting tonight, Layla forecast to bring rain along with high winds and potentially dangerous surf. A major change on the way to the Navy's aircraft carrier fleet. Here's Willie Nelson.
6: President Trump has ordered the Navy to remove the advanced electromagnetic launch system from its newest aircraft carriers and return to the older steam catapults. The president has long criticized the new system as less reliable. A memo directs the Pentagon to deliver plans within 2 months for replacing both the launch system and the electromagnetic weapons elevators on the Ford-class ships. Willie Nelson, Washington.
4: Japan is dealing with record flooding that's blamed now for at least 4 deaths east of Tokyo. Heavy rains have forced people from their homes, leaving thousands stranded at one major airport there. On Wall Street, right now the Dow is down 52 points, the NASDAQ off about 91. Shoppers unexpectedly cut their spending in July as a boost from government tax refunds began to fade.
7: Retail sales slipped 0.6% last month, the biggest drop since May of 2025, from a revised gain of 0.2%, according to the Commerce Department data released this morning. There was a notable bump in spending in both April and May as Americans dipped into their tax refunds. Excluding sales at gas stations and auto dealers, retail sales in July fell 0.2%. Gas prices ticked up again overnight to $4.08 per gallon on Friday, up from $3.85 a month ago, according to Motor Club AAA. Bernie Bennett in Washington.
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0: 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And eventually, a small business of her own. 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
1: I think it's beyond comedically a movement in the United States to embrace socialism. We've seen, for example, a joke of a candidate in Wisconsin still get 300,000 votes, people voting for democratic socialism. But I think the real question, and I think it's a question for you, it's a question for Republicans at large, is this. When a young person looks at their life and they say, you know, I did what America asked me to do. I went to college. I got a job. And I don't think I can afford the life that my parents could afford. Now, whether or not that's statistically accurate, it is a real feeling and a growing feeling. So what is your answer to that young person?
2: You know, our answer, Will, and this is the exact right question to ask, because

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0: to be. I mean, George Washington Carver is an amazing American icon, and you're going to diss him like this by having a guy show up in a like a comical polka dot dress with a wig, like a horrible wig. It's a very bad wig. That is a horrible, ridiculous wig, and it's not even positioned on his head properly. Let's be real. I don't. No woman would walk out with her hair looking like that, black or white. Not even. Somebody said that that's copyright infringement on Geraldine. Yeah. Is he trying to be Geraldine? Is that supposed to be Geraldine Jones? Like, what is he trying to do? I don't know. But I just, you're detracting from the purpose of the event by showing up in a dress and a wig and making a, I can't tell, I don't know what he said. I don't know what the words were that came out of his mouth. I was like, that's a dude in a wig. That's a very bad wig. That's like one of the worst wigs I've ever seen on a Tran. A troon, whatever, right? Troon? Stay with us, second hour.
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4: News this hour at Town Hall. I'm Bob Agnew in Washington. The name
5: CEO Ben Thompson almost a year and a half ago pleaded guilty to two federal charges in a New York courtroom at about midday today. Here is his lead attorney, Karen Friedman Agnifilo.
6: Today is a solemn and significant day. With today's guilty plea, Mr. Mangione has accepted full responsibility for the death of Brian Thompson.
5: NYPD Commissioner Jessica Tisch commended the city's police work.
7: Our detectives combed through thousands of hours of surveillance video, followed up on hundreds of tips, and worked through an extraordinary volume of forensic and digital evidence.
5: The charges include one count of interstate stalking resulting in death. It carries a maximum potential sentence of life in prison. Also, one count of stalking through use of interstate facilities resulting in death. That also carries a maximum potential sentence of life. Sentencing is set for December 18th. This is an open plea, meaning the defense made a plea without a plea deal. It is unclear if prosecutors are dropping any charges or taking punishments off the table. President Trump is in New York State, highlighting his administration's record on crime and safety on a tour of a law enforcement facility on Long Island with Republican gubernatorial candidate Bruce Blakeman.
8: Today I'm thrilled to announce that the FBI has just released a new uniform crime report showing that in 2025, we achieved the single largest reduction in violent crime in American history.
5: Trump toured the Nassau County Police Academy with Attorney General Todd Blanche and FBI Director Kash Patel. The judge in the Alex Murdaugh retrial murder case has agreed to move it to a different county. News Nation's Rich McHugh says it was one of several rulings made in court today.
9: The defense also filed a motion to throw out the murder indictment completely. The judge kicked that down the road. We'll rule on that this fall. On the prosecution side, they want to use Alex Murdaugh's own previous testimony against him. They argue Murdaugh's waived his Fifth Amendment right to avoid self-incrimination by testifying during his own 2023 trial. The judge ruled in their favor.
5: The judge also allowed Murdaugh to wear civilian clothes in court rather than a prison jumpsuit. Murdaugh was convicted in 2023 of two counts of murder and sentenced to life in jail. That conviction was overturned because of jury tampering. White House Deputy National Security Advisor Andy Baker reportedly leaving the administration in the coming weeks. He served as National Security Advisor to Vice President Vance. This is the Worldwide News Network.
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3: According to an HHS press release, the HHS and the VA just teamed up to fast-track psychedelic therapies for veterans battling serious mental illnesses. The plan? More clinical trials, trained clinicians, and shared research, all working to turn promising science into real accessible care that is pending FDA approval. Little seeds, but big heart benefits. Don't toss those pumpkin seeds. Eat them. Pumpkin seeds are packed with heart-healthy magnesium, potassium, and vitamin E, which help regulate blood pressure, heart rhythm, and blood vessel health. Clinical dietitian Jean Copeland recommends just a handful, which is about 1 ounce a day, for maximum benefit. An ounce for an ounce, pumpkin seeds beat almost every other nut or seed for magnesium, even outshining almonds and walnuts. Remember, your health matters. I'm Yana Derulis for the Worldwide News Network.
5: Looking at the biggest boar, that is big, at the Iowa State Fair. How big? Zoomer was number one, 1,246 pounds. His owner explains how to pack on those pounds.
10: What does their diet look like when you're trying to grow a boar of this size? Is that just something that kind of happens? Or
11: This one's pretty plain. He just gets slate and corn soaked in water and a dozen eggs every day. I've had them before, give them donuts and stuff, but he's not a sweet person or sweet pig, I guess.
5: Zoomer now has a big blue ribbon around his neck. The number two boar only weighed 6 pounds less. In France, no to a ban on social media for kids under 15. The top court there blocked such a bill, saying it curbed freedom of expression. In Australia, social media executives urged the government to question a report that 80% of children there are getting around that country's ban for kids. Janice Curtell, Worldwide News Network, New York.
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12: Tonight, expect breezy conditions early on, which will give way to partly cloudy skies and high humidity. The temperature will drop to 79 degrees. Tomorrow will bring partly sunny skies with a persistent breeze reaching a high of 97 degrees. Tomorrow night, anticipate a steady breeze, otherwise mainly clear skies as the low reaches 77 degrees. As for Sunday, it will be sunny with a mix of clouds and breezy in the afternoon. Expect a high of 97 degrees. With your AccuWeather forecast, I'm meteorologist Jason Caterina.
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0: 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They helped win major legal victories, including helping overturn Roe v. Wade and securing a landmark free speech victory at the Supreme Court. 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
19: Welcome back to the program. Dana Lash with you. Now, I know our social team and everyone else is chomping at the bit, and they're begging me, can you talk about, is it right now, this stupid debate?
20: I think it just wrapped.
19: Oh, gosh. I mean, I don't give a rat's backside about this. I'm like, there's so many other things to talk about, and I'm not going to spend my show going through, bit by bit, some debate that's live streamed. It's not even a debate. Why is anybody calling it a debate? Some guy's just whooping the ass of Gal Sharpton because she's a mental midget. Let's be honest. Welcome back to the program.

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0: the trail, Okaloosa County. Just, that's not what those trails are for. Just saying. Third hour coming up.
1: Mr. Rubin, sir?
2: What's up, Jesse?
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2: And you were the only one crazy enough to go in there.
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2: Sure. 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We'll go with that.
1: Do your worst, sir.
2: Okay, here's a nasty one. 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
1: I don't know the meaning of hot.
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2: Jesse, how did it all turn out?
1: Amazing. 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
2: What makes someone want to choose the worst assignments possible, Jesse?
1: Because it feels so good when you stop, sir.
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8: I'm Janice Kurtel. A major turn in the federal case against Luigi Mangione, accused of killing UnitedHealthcare CEO Brian Thompson about a year and a half ago. Mangione today confessed to the killing in a hastily scheduled court appearance and told the judge exactly how and why he did what he did. News Nation's Jessica Cartaglia.
9: After years of negotiating severe pain in my back and seeing others too, I learned that UnitedHealthcare would hold this conference. I researched the event online. I observed the conference of the largest healthcare company would be attended by executives, not doctors, nurses, or patients. I traveled to Manhattan, emailed leadership posing as an investor managing $58 billion. Unlike my other experiences, I was contacted back in 1 hour. I printed a gun with a 3D printer. I shot Mr. Thompson and he died. I knew what I was doing was illegal.
8: Sentencing is set for December 18th. The charges include one count of interstate stalking resulting in death. It carries a maximum potential sentence of life in prison. Another count of stalking through use of interstate facilities resulting in death. That also carries a maximum potential sentence of life. It is an open plea, meaning the defense made a plea without a plea deal. It is unclear if prosecutors are planning to drop any charges or take any punishments off the table. Wall Street has finished trading for the week.
10: It was a tepid end to the day and the week on Friday, though the week as a whole was very volatile for stocks. At the end of it all, the Dow was down for the day and down for the week, the Nasdaq down for the day but up for the week, the S&P 500 down for the day but up for the third week in a row by about 0.3%. The star performer, the seldom mentioned Russell 2000 of small cap stocks, it was up 0.5% on Friday and more than 1% for the week. Next week, retail earnings kick off with Target and Walmart. John Terrett, Worldwide News Network.
8: The Trump administration is imposing new tariffs on imported drones, ranging from 10% to 100%. News Nation's Kaylee Beeson says it is to boost U.S. manufacturing numbers.
11: The tiered plan aims to onshore the U.S. drone supply, and this comes as new economic numbers out this week show wholesale costs slowed in July. Prices between June and July for producers were unchanged. Also, some good news as inflation is cooling off a bit. The annual rate of consumer inflation now 3.4%, down from the month before.
8: Drone stocks rallied after the announcement. The second double murder trial of Alex Murdoch will be moved out of his home county over concerns that he cannot get an impartial proceeding there. Murdoch was convicted in 2023 of murdering his wife and son. It was overturned because of jury tampering. This is the Worldwide News Network.
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1: An Arizona judge will hear a dodgeball assault case next week.
2: A 13-year-old boy was charged with assault when he and two of his friends allegedly targeted his ex-girlfriend with dodgeballs so often during gym class that she suffered bruises and had to be hospitalized. The boy claims he never meant to hurt her and says the dodgeballs were small and soft. Plus, he says it was dodgeball. He had to target somebody. His mother calls the assault charges ridiculous. In a similar case in Michigan 7 years ago where the victim suffered a concussion, the assault charges were eventually dropped. Michael Wallace, Worldwide News Network.
1: Milwaukee art gallery owner Bill DeLynn never thought he would see the Picasso etching stolen from his shop in 2018 until the police called last week, asked if he could come take a look at a piece of art a Milwaukee landlord had found in a vacant apartment. DeLynn immediately recognized the stolen Pereiro print, one of 30 known to exist. This is the Worldwide News Network.
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4: Tonight, expect breezy conditions early on, which will give way to partly cloudy skies and high humidity. The temperature will drop to 79 degrees. Tomorrow will bring partly sunny skies with a persistent breeze reaching a high of 97 degrees. Tomorrow night, anticipate a steady breeze, otherwise mainly clear skies as the low reaches 77 degrees. As for Sunday, it will be sunny with a mix of clouds and breezy in the afternoon. Expect a high of 97 degrees. With your AccuWeather forecast, I'm meteorologist Jason Caterina.
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6: And that's one of the reasons why I talk about it so much, because I think it's an existential threat to any kind of GOP victory. The Democrat Party used these far-left ideologues as a get-out-the-vote mechanism. And in order to seem sincere, they had to adopt a lot of that platform in order to seem like they were one of them.
3: The Dana Show with Dana Lash.
6: Welcome back to the program. Top of this third hour on this Friday. Welcome back. And we're in late summer. Everybody's kids are going back to school, which I, really quickly, will you guys indulge me for a moment? Am I crazy, or like in the 80s and 90s, when we went back to school, wasn't it after Labor Day or like Labor Day weekend or like that? It was like right around Labor Day,
7: no, I remember right? Growing up right after Labor Day weekend. That was the signal of the end of summer for everybody for us. It was Labor Day weekend, end of summer, start of school.
6: Yeah. And now it's like, oh, no, no. Now we're gonna go back like the first week of August or something. I don't know. Although I think right around here, it I don't know. It just seems early. It just seems super early. So welcome back. The couple things. We had our interview with Attorney General Ken Paxton yesterday, right? And if you missed it, it's up on YouTube, it's about Facebook, it's, you know, kind of all over. And we talked about a number of things, including his involvement in that one case where he basically helped save this unborn baby's life. Baby was born on Wednesday. But then also, we were talking about his campaign. And there are a couple of articles out. In fact, there's one over at Wall Street Journal that gets into the big dollar GOP donors and how a lot of people are mad at they're displeased with the candidate choice in the Senate race. Wall Street Journal has one story that gets into the, and Democrats are dealing with their own issue, by the way. Don't think that they're not, because of all the socialists, etc., that have been that are winning races in their party. But the issue is that Paxton's he's kind of struggling financially. He needs campaign donations. And that's one of the reasons why you see

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The heat is up, humidity's rolling in, and your AC's probably working overtime right now. 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
5: I'm James Flippin. President Donald Trump says he will declare the Strait of Hormuz a U.S. territory after he wins the war with Iran, speaking today in New York. And this during a week in which the president said the U.S. is in total control of the strait and may keep it. Meanwhile, Iran has pushed back against that and maintains ships are still hesitant to traverse the strait. The president, during that same event, said his administration has helped drive down violent crime.
6: Last year, we achieved the largest drop in murder rate ever recorded, the lowest level in 125 years, that's since the year 1900.
5: And meanwhile, Democrats say President Trump is ignoring the fact that violent crime rates had started to decline before he returned to office, dating back as far as 2020. And back down in D.C. and dating back to 2021, a man who was pardoned following the events of January 6th is now going back to jail.
7: Brian Betancur was found guilty of simple assault and sentenced to 6 months behind bars for secretly touching a woman's hair on a D.C. metro train and posting a video of it online. Prosecutors showed the video in court, which had the caption, quote, "Blondes are a good adventure, and yeah, she gave me permission, LOL." But she didn't. The woman testified she didn't know about the incident until a coworker showed her the viral video 2 days later. She told the judge it's all been deeply unsettling and disturbing, and because of it, she's become paranoid. Stacy Lynn, Worldwide News Network, Washington.
5: Accused CEO killer Luigi Mangione admitted to his crimes in open court today, part of a plea deal arranged with federal prosecutors in New York. Mangione said he, quote, printed a gun with a 3D printer and continued, "I shot Mr. Thompson and he died," referring to Brian Thompson, the former CEO of United Healthcare, who was shot dead outside a Manhattan hotel where he was set to speak at a conference. Mangione has become a celebrated figure among people who think the insurance industry is unfair or too profit driven. U.S. stocks finished lower today, and it was a very choppy week on Wall Street. At the end of today's trading, the Dow was down for the day and down for the week. The tech-heavy NASDAQ closed down for the day but was up for the week as some of the AI darlings performed well overall. Next week, we get earnings data from big names in retail, including Target and Walmart. Cheers, barman Ted Danson was among the stars inducted into the TV Hall of Fame last night.
8: Sometimes you want to go where everybody knows your name.
5: The ceremony was held in downtown Los Angeles, honoring individuals who have made extraordinary contributions to American TV. This is the Worldwide News Network.
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9: 1849. After hearing rumors that she was about to be sold to another slave owner, 29-year-old Harriet Tubman flees Maryland for the free city of Philadelphia, leaving her husband and the rest of her family behind. A year later, she made her way to Baltimore, where she began her work as a liberator by leading her niece, her niece's two children, and others to freedom. Over the next decade, Tubman conducted about 70 fugitive enslaved people along the Underground Railroad to Canada, earning her the nickname Moses. During the Civil War, Tubman worked for the Union Army in different roles, including as a spy. After the war, Tubman settled permanently in upstate New York, where she ran a home for the elderly and the poor. Tubman died in 1913 at the age of 91.

0: Instagram has unveiled its first new logo in a decade. The head of the social media app, Adam Mosseri, said the new logo is cleaner and more modern, with references to the original and the simplicity and craft that's always made it Instagram. Some users say the R in Instagram looks more like a Z, others telling Mosseri the platform should deal with other issues like AI-generated content and bots rather than a new logo. Go Go Power Rangers is more like Oh No Power Rangers. Disney Plus is pulling the plug on the new Power Rangers series. A live-action reboot of the mega-popular 90s-era kids show had been in development at Disney, but sources tell Deadline that the streamer is pulling the show for economic reasons because it doesn't own the intellectual property behind Power Rangers. Hasbro does. James Flippin for the Worldwide News Network.
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2: Tonight, expect breezy conditions early on, which will give way to partly cloudy skies and high humidity. The temperature will drop to 79 degrees. Tomorrow will bring partly sunny skies with a persistent breeze reaching a high of 97 degrees. Tomorrow night, anticipate a steady breeze, otherwise mainly clear skies as the low reaches 77 degrees. As for Sunday, it will be sunny with a mix of clouds and breezy in the afternoon. Expect a high of 97 degrees. With your AccuWeather forecast, I'm meteorologist Jason Caterina.
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6: Glad to have you. Thanks. I appreciate you stopping by the show. Tag show. Leslie Elliman will be on, or Elliman will be on, hour number two and hour number three about the flock cameras. All of you have questions about the flock cameras, and I think for good reason. These cameras were just put in place. A lot of us didn't know that they were coming, and they're surveilling us, and they're taking out our license plate numbers, and they're saving that information. Now we're finding out that some cops were stalking women on the flock cameras. We're finding out that the flock cameras are facing parks and some of them facing like public swimming pools. What are they doing? You know, it's not Minority Report. We're not okay with that. If we have a Fourth Amendment. Yeah, but you're on the public street and you have no expectation of privacy. Look, if a cop is behind me running my license plate, which I think they do way too often, maybe find something better to do. But if you're behind me running my license plate, I get it. That's a real person doing it. You're allowed to do that. I don't love it, but I get it. If this is some inanimate object that's just tracking everything I'm doing, and it has the ability to get it wrong, and the cops that are using it can use it for bad reasons sometimes, you know, that's something that you should actually make us take a vote on. Because a lot of these municipalities are paying for these with our tax dollars. So we'll get into that in earnest next hour. Make sure you stick around. Paul, Minnesota, what's going on?
7: Hey, Joe. Thanks for taking the call.
6: You bet.
7: On that Mangione case, if the DSA gets more and more control in New York, one of their high priority items is releasing more and more prisoners, so they probably just wouldn't kick open the doors all at once. They'd start with people of lesser crimes. If he gets a crime of stalking, that's a way lesser crime than murder.
6: Yes, that's a great point. Paul's a great point. That's a big-time lesser crime. And maybe that's sort of part of the equation here. We admit to this. He gets a couple of life sentences. Alvin Bragg decides, hey, let's just let everybody out. Look, you're not going to let the murderers out. But then again, legally, he's not a murderer. Got about a minute, Lyle, but it's all yours in San Antonio. Let's go.
8: Hey, we're talking about Mangione here. I'm a criminal defense investigator.
6: Okay.
8: And I talked to one of my legal buddies that has JD behind their names, and I said, why is this double jeopardy? He goes, I have some questions about that because New York has a dual sovereignty law in their constitution. It says the government is their own sovereignty and we're our own sovereignty and we can charge anybody we want to and they can do anything they want to. So I don't know why they're throwing smoke and mirrors as far as this double jeopardy thing is.
6: But it also wouldn't be double jeopardy because it's not the same charge. Double jeopardy means you're charged with the same exact crime twice. Stalking and murder are two very different things.
8: Exactly. So that's the reason why the state could do it if they wanted to do it.
6: Well, I mean, we'll see. New York is...

0: Lyle, thank you. Very good information. New York is such a blue, ridiculous state that, I could almost see them saying, yeah, we probably shouldn't try him again. But I think they should, without a doubt. I think, without a doubt, the guy's going to face murder charges. Now that he's admitted it, and we all knew it anyway, we all saw on the video, but now that he's admitted it, why just let him walk on something lesser? Makes no sense at all. By the way, we're working on Bruce Blakeman for next week. He's the Republican running against Kathy Hochul for governor in New York. We hope to have him on next week. And we'll break stuff down like this. You know, this light on crime and no cash bail and all that stuff in New York State. Can a governor stop that? 888-941-PAGS, 888-941-7247, joepags.com. Stay right here.
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5: 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Now, I realize the phrase air conditioning doesn't arouse your curiosity quite like Buona Tom, but air conditioning problems almost never happen when they're convenient. 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

0: Don't mind me. I'm currently trying to let AI know that I'm a real person. Now I got to find all the motorcycles. Hold on. Hold on a second.
1: Oh, so annoying.
0: Yeah, you sent it to me.
1: You're welcome.
0: What? I jumped through all the hoops, and I think that I get to see the Washington Post story now, I think. What? How annoying. Let me take a breath. It's Friday, right? It's Friday. Isn't it Friday?
1: Yeah, it's Friday. Free speech Friday.
0: 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My breakdown of Tucker Carlson's his top 10 items or whatever the hell it is, his manifesto of the 10 things that we should be doing in this country, that's up and running, along with the part of the Josh Hammer interview that talks about Tucker and Candace and MTG and all these people. 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Make sure you go check that out. When I saw this story, I was like, what are you talking about? Sam, is this story alleging that some sort of like chat GPT

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11: My pleasure to have you, thanks. Free Speech Friday, whatever's on your mind, fair game. If I know something about it, we'll talk about it. If not, we will move on. 888-941-PAGS, 888-941-7247, joepags.com. Sam, why do I look like I'm sitting off to the left today? What is that?
12: Yeah, you do look like that on your
11: then
12: chair.
11: I bring
12: just
11: the
12: like put you right back.
11: It does. It's like there's a divot there now.
12: Yeah,
11: but I'm sitting there. I just stand up into the show from now on. Just
12: why
11: that.
12: Not?
11: Hello.
12: Do it.
11: I actually used to do that when I played music. I stood the entire time.
12: That would be way better. I think the energy would be much higher.
11: But I don't have enough energy.
13: So
11: what does
13: microphone.
11: That mean?
12: You don't.
11: What
12: you
11: does
12: don't.
11: That mean?
12: Well.
11: If the people listening could just see the fun that we're having
13: today. Can you also make the picture, like, dissolve?
11: No.
13: That would be cool, because you'd say something and just let it, like, slowly dissolve. There you go.
12: Fade away.
11: So dumb. Anyway, so the president was there today as well on Long Island, where I'm from. He probably went there because I'm from there. Hello. It's better than any place anybody else has been from ever.
14: With your help, last year we achieved the largest drop in murder rate ever recorded, the lowest level in 125 years. That's since the year 1900. That was before my father was born. He would not have liked me saying that, because he always liked to say he's quite young. But he wouldn't have liked that. Think of it. 125 years ago, we broke the record. It's amazing. It's amazing. So I just want to thank all of the people in this room. And today I'm thrilled to announce that the FBI has just released a new uniform crime report showing that in 2025, we achieved the single largest reduction in violent crime in American history.
11: Boom. He's surrounded by cops in New York. I just think this is great. I mean, honestly, I think it's great. The lowest murder rate in 125 years. I don't know what it has to do with his father being mad at him for saying he was born around then or something. But and then, you know, the biggest reduction in violent crime in history. How do you argue against that? The problem is they're not saying it enough, and they have to say it more. Then there's this.
14: Since I took office, federal law enforcement has arrested incredibly 1.2 million criminals nationwide and bad ones. We want to make sure we get the bad ones. And we've increased federal criminal prosecutions by over 50%. And under the Trump administration, the FBI has nearly doubled its arrests for violent crime. The violent criminals are being arrested, and that's why you see the good crime numbers. I mean, you're seeing crime numbers even in places that do not do, let's say they don't have good leadership, like Chicago has very bad leadership, but we have the

0: numbers down because of what the federal government's doing. We get no credit for it because they say, well, we get no credit for it. They like to take all the credit, but everyone knows we've done an amazing job. The U.S. attorneys and the FBI, all the people, Cash and Todd has been unbelievable. We get all the credit. And as of this week, we've captured 9 out of 10 fugitives on the FBI's most wanted list, and that's a virtual record.
1: It's a very big deal. Listen, he's got to say this every day, but not just him. It's got to be Cash. It's got to be U.S. attorneys. It's got to be people from the Attorney General's office, including the Attorney General. It's got to be the Vice President. It's got to be just down the line, the Secretary of State. Anytime you appear anywhere, and they're always appearing on Fox, but anytime they're on Fox, they need to say, look how much lower crime is because of what we're doing. Right, people are safer because of what we're doing. Neighborhoods are safer. Violent criminals are off the street because of what we're doing. You have to continually just hammer that and hammer it and hammer it to let people know this increase in your safety, your security, and your way of life has happened because we're in office. Don't let the left get power and then hamper our ability to continue doing what we're doing. Very important. There's some more sound bites from the president as we go. Plus, we're going to talk about flock cameras and the latest out of the WNBA and Enes Kanter Friedman and Royce White. Give it here.
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9: I'm James Flippin. President Donald Trump says his administration is bringing gasoline prices down. He also says the Strait of Hormuz could become U.S. territory.
0: And after we finish defeating Iran, which is being very badly defeated, pretty soon I'll be declaring the Hormuz Strait a territory of the United States.
9: Earlier in the week, Iran had denied U.S. control of the strait, saying ships are still hesitant to pass through it. Oil prices slightly up today. And President Trump made those comments at an event in New York where he highlighted progress in terms of violent crime. And meanwhile, now admitted murderer, or at least admitted stalker, Luigi Mangione, who admitted to his crimes today as part of a plea deal with New York federal prosecutors, well, he admitted to using a 3D printer to get a gun and then using it to shoot Brian Thompson, the UnitedHealthcare CEO. James McDonald is the U.S. Attorney for the Southern District of New York.

0: In the days leading up to the murder, the defendant very carefully prepared for the attack. He tracked Mr. Thompson's whereabouts, conducted surveillance along the route he knew Mr. Thompson would take, and positioned himself to carry out the plan.
1: Earlier this week, President Trump imposed a 100% tariff on all drones and drone components imported into the U.S.
2: The tiered plan aims to onshore the U.S. drone supply, and this comes as new economic numbers out this week show wholesale costs slowed in July. Prices between June and July for producers were unchanged. Also, some good news as inflation is cooling off a bit. The annual rate of consumer inflation now 3.4%, down from the month before.
1: That's News Nation's Keeley Beeson. And that said, stocks did finish lower today. The S&P 500 was in negative territory at the closing bell, although the benchmark still notched its third consecutive weekly advance. Experts say if oil prices can hover around $80 a barrel, stocks could continue to rise. And after the World War II Memorial in Washington, D.C. was vandalized, a suspect's been arrested.
3: D.C. U.S. Attorney Jeanine Pirro says a woman, Melissa Ferris, is now in federal custody and faces two felony charges. Prosecutors accuse her of spray painting graffiti on the memorial and pouring soap into its fountain, creating piles of bubbles. The charges each carry up to 10 years in prison. Pirro called it a, quote, despicable attack on a sacred monument honoring Americans who served and died in World War II.
1: That's our own Stacy Lynn, and this is the Worldwide News Network.
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5: 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So buying smaller is not necessarily the way to do it. 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Just don't buy only in one neighborhood. 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They all go through cycles. So consider geographic diversification. And lastly, the long-term success in real estate is by good management. And never bet against the United States of America. I'm Suzanne Miller.
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1: A judge in Arizona will hear a dodgeball assault case next week.
6: A 13-year-old boy was charged with assault when he and two of his friends allegedly targeted his ex-girlfriend with dodgeball so often during gym class that she suffered bruises and had to be hospitalized. The boy claims he never meant to hurt her and says the dodgeballs were small and soft. Plus, he says it was dodgeball. He had to target somebody. His mother calls the assault charges ridiculous. In a similar case in Michigan 7 years ago where the victim suffered a concussion, the assault charges were eventually dropped. Michael Wallace, Worldwide News Network.
1: Emergency crews responded today and rescued two workers in separate incidents in the state of Georgia. First responders in DeKalb County pulled out a contractor who had fallen 20 feet into a trench. The crew was replacing a cement manhole. In Athens, Georgia, a worker became severely entangled inside an aggregate placer machine. A specialized trauma team responded. This is the Worldwide News Network.
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7: Tonight, expect breezy conditions early on, which will give way to partly cloudy skies and high humidity. The temperature will drop to 79 degrees. Tomorrow will bring partly sunny skies with a persistent breeze reaching a high of 97 degrees. Tomorrow night, anticipate a steady breeze, otherwise mainly clear skies as the low reaches 77 degrees. As for Sunday, it will be sunny with a mix of clouds and breezy in the afternoon. Expect a high of 97 degrees. With your AccuWeather forecast, I'm meteorologist Jason Caterina.
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0: of a sudden, we're all hearing about these Flocka cameras. I didn't know what it was. I know that I saw a video or a couple of videos over on Instagram or TikTok or something where people are having police show up to their houses to say, you drove through this neighborhood a bunch of times and you stole a package, or you did this, that, and the other. We've got you dead to rights. And it turns out they were dead wrong. But I didn't realize this mass surveillance was going on. And then I saw my friend Alessi Alleman over on speaking in front of like a city council, talking about flock cameras. And I was like, I got to get Alessi back on to explain to my audience and to me exactly what's going on. Alessi, good to see you. How you doing?
1: I'm doing great. Thanks for having me on, Joe.
0: You're very welcome. Go follow him at Alessi Alleman. It's A-L-L-A-M-A-N.

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6: 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That's why I wonder, why did he wait until the last few weeks of his life to tell me about his nickname, Wanna-Tonk? He almost waited too long. And I ask you, why do people put off the important stuff? 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Next time, or next year, or when it's convenient. It's never convenient. Then we turn around and it's almost too late. Now, I realize the phrase air conditioning doesn't arouse your curiosity quite like Wanna-Tonk, but air conditioning problems almost never happen when they're convenient. So for the love of Wanna-Tonk, don't put it off. 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
3: Keys. Great conversation with Alessi Allaman, A-L-E-S-S-I-A-L-L-A-M-A-N. All one word, at Alessi Allaman over on YouTube. He does great storytelling, great investigations. I saw that video pop up. We had him on a few months ago. Saw that video pop up where we went to the city council locally, and he started bringing up the questions about flock cameras, and most of us have started to hear about them, but they've been around for like 5 years. Just started to hear about them, and then started to worry about them, the concern about our privacy and who's surveilling whom. Then you see these ridiculous videos about these cops that are surveilling women and stalking their exes and whatever else. It's a very small percentage of police officers, but they're doing it because they had access to all this information because of these cameras. And then that woman in Colorado where the cop shows up and he's just absolutely dead serious. You did it. I'm not going to even show you it because you're lying to me right now. And at the end of the day, she didn't do it, and he was an idiot. So we've got to be very careful with this new technology. Do not give up your privacy and your rights for so-called safety and security. It never goes well. Keep it here.
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